0: Southwest has claimed a third life with a 64-year-old man dying from injuries in hospital. He was found with critical head injuries at a home in Rosemeadow, alongside a woman in her 60s and a man in his 20s who were both found dead at the scene. Today reporter Jack Hahn has told Luke Grant the 32-year-old suspect was arrested when he returned to the scene of the crime in his car.
1: Slowing down, looking at the crime scene, they thought, look, at 2:30 in the morning, not quite right. Throughout those inquiries, they were able to ascertain that the man behind the wheel was in fact known to these three people that have since died. They decided to place that man under arrest.
0: The Prime Minister is facing mounting pressure to extend the 26-cent fuel excise cut beyond the 30th of June. Oil bosses are now warning global fuel buffers are almost depleted, while the Strait of Hormuz remains largely closed. Surfing New South Wales is doubling its aerial surveillance capabilities to protect young surfers during club events and training sessions. Under a new expansion of the state's shark management program, 60 unequipped clubs from the northern beaches to the regions will receive drone kits and specialised training for over 100 pilots. The Pentagon has defended its decision to withdraw 5,000 US troops from Germany following a public clash between President Donald Trump and Chancellor Friedrich Merz. The rift deepened after Merz claimed the US was being humiliated by Iranian negotiators, prompting Trump to label the Chancellor's leadership as terrible. This local says the presence of US troops was essential for their economy.
2: Americans weren't just part of society. Some of them really did live among us quite normally. Not all of them were isolated, but they provided jobs, they rented houses and flats.
0: Pressure is mounting on tertiary institutions to protect Jewish students from anti-Semitism. Despite increased security and updated anti-racism policies at Sydney University and UNSW, advocates argue the current measures are failing to stop students from being spat at and harassed. Also making news, major road closures are in place across the Sydney CBD and Pyrmont this morning for the runaway Sydney Half Marathon. The Cahill Expressway remains shut until 12:30, while the Western Distributor is closed, city-bound from Pyrmont until the mid-morning. In finance, one Australian dollar is buying 72 US cents.
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0: The Eels have copped their sixth NRL loss in 9 rounds, going down to the Warriors 36-14 at home. Back-to-back penalties left the Kiwi side in a strong position to build their points deficit, one that ended up being too tall for Parramatta to conquer. But coach Jason Riles maintains the scoreboard does not reflect his team's efforts.
4: Escort penalties and pressure penalties like sort of hurt us. A lot of them out of yardage and after we'd done good things. So a lot of good signs there with our fight and our effort, but we just can't keep putting ourselves under pressure with those fundamental errors.
0: The Roosters thrashed the Broncos 38-24, while the Raiders made easy work of the Titans 28-12. And Sydney FC has taken a 1-0 win over Melbourne Victory in their A-League Men elimination final. It's 10:04. That's the very latest news and sport.
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6: Lights are on the blink at Glenfield on the corner of Glenfield Road at Old Glenfield Road. If you're stuck on the Anzac Bridge city bound, you're in for a 20-minute crawl. The Western Distributor is locked down for the half marathon, forcing everyone into a single bottleneck at Bathurst Street exit. The good news is roads are due to reopen at around 10:30 a.m. and it should ease things up a little. And overhead trucks take note, the Ernest Street southbound on-ramp is now dedicated tunnel-only entry. No more Harbour Bridge access. Ash Turner on your traffic leader, 2GB.
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0: A mostly sunny day in Sydney. Northerly winds between 15 and 20 kilometres an hour, turning nor'easterly and increasing later today. Heading for a top of 26 degrees in the city, 25 in the west, and looking further ahead, showers forecast tomorrow. Right now in the city, it's 22 degrees, 21 in Bankstown, 22 Gosford, and 20 degrees in Campbelltown, Lucas Heights, Penrith, and Terry Hills. I'm Toby Goff. 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
10: There's only one jersey you need this footy season. It's Jersey Maize, new from Currajong Kitchen. Jersey Maize are the ultimate oval-shaped crackers, made with olive oil, sea salt and a hint of rosemary. Jersey Maize are sturdy enough for a thick slice of cheddar, but so delicious you'll snack on them straight from the box while watching the footy. Jersey Maize, as Aussie as they come, made right here in Australia. Jersey Maize, the yellow box down the cracker aisle. You'd be crackers to buy anything else.
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11: 21 to 11.
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11: Yes, indeed. 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If you've got a question for Stephen about your tech, your phone, your laptop, your TV, doesn't matter. He's here to help. 131-873. Hop on the line. But we want to do something really important first. So as I say, good morning.
12: Good morning,
11: to you,
12: Luke.
11: Mate.
12: How you doing?
11: I'm very well. Nice to see you. I wish we didn't have to do this stuff, but we have to do this stuff.
12: Yeah.
11: It's a bloody disgrace. Take it away, my friend.
12: Yeah, there's been some posts from certain pages on Facebook that have been a couple of posts about fake posts about my brother Mario passing away. So there's been, I think, a couple on one page, and they've replicated it. You know, it's pure clickbait. But let me just guarantee everyone, my brother Mario Fenwick is alive and well, and all these posts are all fake. it's caused a bit of distress to my family because we've been receiving phone calls and messages, people assuming it's real.
11: What about your mum?
12: My mum, yeah, we had to explain to her that, not that she's on Facebook, but, you know, here's this, all this crap that's on Facebook. We know it's fake, but people have come up to her and me and my family, some in tears ringing up from Malta and everything.
11: Understandably.
12: Yeah. And so it's caused a bit of distress in the family, mate. So I have some contacts at Meta, which runs Facebook. And I explained to them the situation, and they're going to try to take it further and try to get the post removed. But these pages, have the posts about Mara aren't the only like false posts they've got there. They've got all kinds of crap on there, pure clickbait, trying to get people on there to then go to their websites and things like that. So, I just want to assure everyone, my brother's fine. He's alive and well, doing well. But yeah, these pages, I think Facebook has a responsibility here. If these pages, if they're just deliberately, and in the comments, people are saying, this is fake. What are you doing? Like, it's wrong.
11: Yeah.
12: And then they post it again.
11: Yeah.
12: It's just for numbers. Mm. Anyone who's following that page, I urge you to unfollow that page. Because that's what they rely on. They rely on numbers, people getting on there.
11: Yeah.
12: So, and I think, look, Facebook should take it upon themselves to, you know, people deliberately sharing false information like that, which could cause harm. Like, and the story about Mara.
11: It caused harm to the well-being of your family.
12: Yeah, absolutely. So I think it's,
11: And you said to me, if someone posted a picture of, a nude,
12: It'd be off in 20 seconds. 20 seconds. They can monitor this stuff. So if there's sort of fact checkers, if a page is caught putting out fake news, they should be taken down.
11: Yeah.
12: And what it does, it legitimizes, it reinforces the fact that you can't believe anything you see on social media.
11: You need to listen
12: to 2GB or go to legitimate news outlets to find the truth.
11: Yeah.
12: So yeah, it is, has been an issue, mate. Hopefully it'll die down and hopefully those posts will be removed and Facebook will lift their standards because it's being abused at the moment.
11: And I just say to other colleagues, in the media that might work through the week, that listen to us on the weekend because we kind of do the news and other stuff. Devote some time in what you do this week, to repeating this because unless, you know, Stephen's here to do other things, but I can tell the effect it's had on him and his family. Unless we get together and call this crap out.
12: Yeah.
11: And what Stephen said there is 100% right. The cool hip dudes like to refer to what we do in newspapers and radio and television as, you know, heritage media, you know, the old media. Mm. Well, if I said something, damaging to your family, I'd imagine that I'd lose my job and you'd sue me.
12: Absolutely right.
11: I nearly said the SH1T word on social media and it's just through to the keeper. It's bloody disgraceful. Anyway.
12: It is, mate. Yep.
11: Nice to know he's okay.
12: He's fine, mate.
11: Good on you, mate. Good on you, mate. Smart rings. Let's start there. A smart ring. That doesn't happen when you press the button at the door. This is something you wear. You showed me one of these last year and they're very impressive.
12: Yeah, I'm wearing one right now. This is the Aura ring. These are pretty popular now. And I was in the US with a company called Dreamy, D-R-E-M-E, Dreamy. Yep. And they showed one in the multiple products they showed me last week at this event. One of them was a smart ring. And it's just, they had actually three different versions of the smart ring. One that actually had haptic feedback, like a normal smart ring doesn't give you any alerts. Like haptic feedback means it'll vibrate on your finger.
11: Okay.
12: Like your smartwatch would. One of theirs was haptic feedback, so you can know if you're getting a message or getting a call, it'll give you a little vibration on your finger.
11: So you can't read it on the ring.
12: No, there's no display. It'll just rattle or it'll buzz, vibrate on your finger.
11: Okay, right.
12: They had another one, an NFC ring, so you can actually put a credit card or your transport card and just go tap that.
11: Yeah, right.
12: And they also had a health ring. And also a really like expensive like jewelry quality ring as well.
11: Yeah.
12: Yeah. But no, they're very popular. I think great for people who don't want to wear I use mine mainly to track my sleep because I don't like wearing my watch to
11: bed. I'm the same. Yeah. So the ring does it.
12: Ring
11: does,
12: great.
11: How
12: work.
11: How does it do that?
12: Well, it's got all the sensors on the inside of the ring. I'm showing Luke my Aura ring. You can see there's little sensors on the inside.
11: Oh yeah.
12: So it actually taps into your heart rate and how you sleep.
11: And does it tell you how long you slept for?
12: Oh yeah. Wow. And you look up the app because it doesn't have a display.
11: Yeah, of course.
12: You look up the app and it tells you, you slept for 6.5 hours.
11: Wow.
12: And you woke up four times. And, yeah.
11: Wow.
12: Oh, it's really accurate. accurate.
11: Wow.
12: Yeah, really good.
11: 131-873, if you've got a question for Stephen about your tech, are they expensive to buy?
12: They range from about, you can buy the cheaper ones. Like Kogan sell one, I think, for like $100, but they range up to like $750, depending on the quality you want to buy, because it's a ring, of course.
11: Yeah, of course.
12: And also the quality of the app as well. Yeah, the app is really important to, it's your dashboard.
11: Yeah. Do you have to charge them?
12: You do, yeah. There's one coming out, the Ultra Human Pro that's coming out that actually has 2 week battery life. And it comes in a little charging case like your headphones, like your earphones.
11: Yeah.
12: But normally, this Aura Ring about six days, seven days.
11: Okay.
12: And there's a little puck that you put it on top of that's connected to USB-C, and that's how you charge it.
11: Okay.
12: Yeah.
11: So, Dreamy.
12: Dreamy, yeah. Well, Dreamy, I saw, the other things I saw with Dreamy were, amazing, their vision of the future for home appliances and products. They had a laundry robot that can go around your house, pick up your clothes, put it in the washing machine, take it out of the washing machine, put it in the dryer, take it out of the dryer, fold the clothes. That's sort of a concept.
11: What does it look
12: product.
11: Like?
12: Yeah, it's like a little tank with a big arm on top of it.
11: Right.
12: Yeah, picture it on Tech Guide. There's also, they had a fridge too that can tap into, you're talking about your ring.
11: Yeah.
12: And it knows your health information.
11: Yeah.
12: Their refrigerator can recognize every ingredient in your fridge as you put it in. So it'll know exactly what you can make in your fridge.
11: Yeah.
12: And also the tap into your health information. So to say, well, you're training for this, or you've just had a run. How about having a cold drink? Or you need a bit more protein in your diet. How about we try this? And so tapping into your health and wellness information and the fridge responding.
11: I have a human telling me about more protein at home.
12: Me
11: Shane,
12: <too. laughs>
11: Shane, how can we help you, Shane?
13: Yeah, good morning. Just ringing up to inquire whether the current Garmin Fenix watch has got like LTE, like the Samsung and Apple watches.
12: I don't think it does. No, so you can put a SIM card in it. Yeah, I think they're Bluetooth only, mate. Yeah, if you want a LTE, which is like have a 5G connection, if you want that, I think you can get the Samsung, the Apple Watch, and other watches, but I don't think the Garmin does.
11: Okay.
12: Yeah.
11: There you are, Shane. The Polar watch, isn't it?
12: Yeah. That used to be like you monitor your heart rate. You used to wear a little chest strap.
11: I do that now.
12: Oh,
11: And the PT looks at my heart rate.
12: Well,
11: they were one of the
12: first to do it.
11: They're really good.
12: Predate the Apple watches. They've been around for a long time.
11: Yeah.
12: Wow.
11: So are they considered old technology now?
12: Well, no, because the watches of today are sort of replicating what they started doing years ago. So they're sort of pioneers.
11: Okay, right.
12: Yeah.
11: All right, back in a moment.
14: 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Almost at your destination? 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
15: There's a heavy police presence and road closures around Copperfield Drive, Rosemeadow, due to the ongoing crime scene investigation. Trying to avoid the area if you can. The pressure valve has finally popped. The Western Distributor is reopening right now. That monster crawl on Anzac Bridge is clearing. Driving on the North Shore, the Warringah Freeway has a permanent new layout. So if you don't stay left at Kemmeray, you'll be paying for a tunnel toll, which you didn't plan for, and watch your speed. Old Pacific Highway, Barawa, in both directions. Ash Turner, 2GB.
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11: Now, we've got Kel online with a question for you, Stephen. Kel, take it away, mate.
24: Yeah, g'day, mate. How are you?
12: Hi there. Good, thanks.
24: That's the way. Listen, this is about dog tags. Now, I live at Mowbray Park. You're going to go, where the hell is that?
12: Yeah, so, I know where Mowbray Park is, yeah.
24: What, way out the back at Picton,
12: yep.
24: Right?
12: Yep.
24: Now, I've got a few dogs, and they often sort of get out a little bit.
12: Yep.
24: Because I've just got farm fences and stuff, right?
12: Yep.
24: And so tags, right?
12: So you're talking air now, tags, air tags, so to detect where they are, sort of the
24: to, yeah, way, so I can find them.
12: Yep.
24: Mm. Yeah. So what should I use?
12: Yeah, I would use, what phone do you have, an iPhone?
24: Yeah, but the phone signal out here is bugger all. So I understand those air tags that you put on bags, but they're bouncing off everyone else's phones.
12: They're bouncing off everyone else's iPhones and Apple products.
24: That's right.
12: If you use a Tile is that bounces off everyone's products, not just Apple. It uses Bluetooth. But I think the AirTags work well in certain areas because there's a lot of Apple devices around and that's what updates the location. So, I think AirTags would probably be your best bet, but yeah, if that, the other next alternative would be the Tile.
11: Okay.
12: Yeah. And they make even dog collars and cat collars that you can fit the tag in.
11: Yeah, I've seen them. Why don't you get one and give it a go, Kel, then ring us back and say that didn't work and then we can
12: try them out.
11: Yeah. Thank you, mate. I had a question here, which is, what is the effective, from John, lifespan of the iPhone 13? I've noticed it being a little less functional.
12: Yeah, the 13 still has a little while yet. Normally it's about 7-8 years of updates it can handle.
11: Right.
12: And after that it just won't be updated. But the 13, that's like 5 years old now, so should be okay. I'd suggest maybe if you keep it on all the time, you're going to notice a lag. I'd power cycle it once a week at least.
11: Yep.
12: Make sure you're on the latest software as well. The updates improve the efficiency of the phone. Don't see that as being annoying thing to do. It's actually good for your phone to keep it updated.
11: Yeah.
12: Failing that, I'd just check the battery health too. There may be a way you can update, just change out the battery, which turns it into a new device once you've done that.
11: Eric, your question about Fetchbox, can you email that to me and then I'll pass that on to, or just go to techguide.com.
12: Yeah, go to, click on the Ask Stephen icon on the right hand side. You'll see my mug on the right hand side there. Yeah. Click on that and it'll open up a box. You can send me an email.
11: And, Got 20 seconds. Apps, Australian apps, you want to use them internationally? You must use a VPN, is that right?
12: VPN, yeah. So, like, I try to watch Stan or watch the footy overseas. Yeah, you need to think that you're in Australia. VPNs work with that.
11: They do.
12: Yeah.
11: Righto, mate.
12: Yeah.
11: Great to see you.
12: Likewise. Thanks, Luke.
11: Techguide.com.au. We didn't even talk about footy. Fancy that. See you, mate.
12: 2 o'clock, mate. We're on.
11: 2 o'clock, that's it. All right. News in four from now.
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11: Almost 11 o'clock, the quiz today. We've got the Spinal Ease Pillow from just in time for Mother's Day. You know, I'm saying give it to your mum. If your dear mum's still with you, and nothing wrong with winning it and keeping it to yourself, and just don't tell anyone. That's okay too. SpinalEZE.com.au. Question two. Coffs Harbour is home to one of Australia's most appealing landmarks. What is it, huh? The big thing at Coffs Harbour. News next.
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36: It's 11 o'clock. Good morning. I'm Toby Goff. Jefferson Lewis has been charged with the murder of 5-year-old Kumanjai Little Baby. The 47-year-old remains under heavy guard in Darwin after being moved from Alice Springs for his own safety after violent riots outside the local hospital. Northern Territory Police Commissioner Martin Dole says they cannot reveal any more information.
37: This matter is now before the courts, and as a result, it would be inappropriate for the police to provide further comment or discuss in detail. I would ask that the community respect the judicial process.
36: A 32-year-old man remains under arrest as police investigate a suspected triple homicide in Sydney's southwest. A 64-year-old man died in hospital this morning after a woman in her 60s and a man in his 20s were found dead in a home in Rosemeadow. Detectives say the victims were all known to the man in custody. Surfing New South Wales is rolling out a shark surveillance expansion as a tribute to Northern Beaches shark attack victim Mercury Salakis. 60 new drones, each carrying Mercury's name, will be deployed to unequipped board rider clubs throughout the state. Minister for Regional New South Wales Tara Moriarty says the initiative will see major improvements to water safety.
0: It's an important partnership between the government and surfers. We don't want to close beaches unnecessarily, but having the skills in place to monitor what these drones are picking up if we do spot sharks means that beaches and events will only be stopped for shorter periods of time.
36: The Minns Labor government is introducing tough new laws this week to stop service stations from ripping off motorists at the pump. Under the proposed changes, on-the-spot fines for misreporting prices or fuel availability online will double for individuals and triple for companies. New analysis shows the average Australian would see their maximum home buying budget shrink by almost $12,000 if the RBA lifts rates for a third consecutive month. All four big banks expect the board to raise the cash rate at its board meeting on Tuesday. Sally Tindall from Canstar says that would push more home buyers to the sidelines.
4: Every time the RBA lifts the cash rate, the maximum amount someone can borrow from the bank gets a haircut. We've already seen two cash rate cuts. That's put some borrowers on the sidelines for now.
36: Also making news, the Australian Medical Association is calling for greater regulation of nicotine pouches, and eggs are back on the superfood list after US scientists found it may help keep dementia at bay. While eggs were previously criticised for their cholesterol content, researchers now say eating up to five a week could offer significant brain protection. To finance, one Australian dollar is buying 71.99 US cents.
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36: The slow start for new Gold Coast coach Josh Hannay continues after the Titans were beaten 28-12 by the Raiders. Hannay has won just two matches in charge of the embattled Titans and admits the performance against Canberra was frustrating.
5: We never had the energy or the intent to actually deserve anything today. We got what we deserved in the end. Yeah.
36: The Warriors have gone four in a row with a 36-14 triumph over the Eels, while the Roosters beat the Broncos 38 points to 24. Ukraine's Marta Kostyuk has beaten world number 9 Mira Andreeva in straight sets to claim the women's singles title at the Madrid Open. Australia's Oscar Piastri could only manage 7th in the qualifying for tomorrow's Miami Formula 1 Grand Prix. And in the Premier League, wins for Brentford, Newcastle, the Wolves and Arsenal. It's 11:04. That's the latest news and sport.
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7: The Sydney Half Marathon road closures are starting to open up. The Western Distributor is reopened. Direct access from the west to the Harbour Bridge and Tunnel is now restored. Anzac Bridge is now a clear run. Driving on the North Shore, the Warringah Freeway has a permanent new layout. So if you don't stay left at Kemmeray, you're going to be paying for a tunnel toll you didn't plan for. Watch your speed. Pacific Highway Barrow in both directions and Ampol Lane Cove for the win this morning. Diesel $2.25.9 if you see it cheaper. 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
36: Mostly sunny in Sydney. Northerly winds between 15 and 20 kilometres an hour. Turning nor'easterly and increasing later today, heading for a top of 26 degrees in the city, 25 in our west, and further ahead, showers forecast tomorrow with a high of 26 degrees. Right now in the city, it's 23, the same in Bankstown, 21 degrees in Campbelltown and Lucas Heights, 24 Gosford, 22 degrees at Penrith and Terry Hills. I'm Toby Goff. 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
11: Thank you for tuning in. Hope your day's going well. This Sunday, the 3rd day of May, a week's time, Mother's Day. Have you bought Mum something? If you still have your Mum with you, we'll be here to make it a special Mother. Hey, what are we going to do on Mother's Day to make it a special Mother's Day? We don't know. But we've got a week to come up with something. Goodness me. 131873 is the open line number. Well, I tell you what, we'll drop all the dad jokes and we'll do mum jokes. I don't even know what a mum joke is. We will, later this hour, there's a very special event coming up next week on Mother's Day. I want to preview with you. We'll do that before we get to midday. Jim's here after midday with the Great Australian Radio Show. I mentioned last week when Jim was here, it was Anzac Day. Last Saturday, of course, or the Saturday before last, and I uncovered this thing called the Anzac Book. And it was written, all the contributions in this Anzac Book were from soldiers at Gallipoli. And they were asked to contribute, and they were overwhelmed with contributions. So, yes, they were sitting there in, or whatever they were doing in trenches, writing stories, some poems, all sorts of things, and it comes together in this thing called the Anzac Book. So when Jim is here after our next news break, we'll be talking and reliving some of those memories and some of those contributions. It's quite before Anzac Day last weekend, I stumbled upon this and I started to read it. It was the Friday night before the day. And I just couldn't stop reading it. Very emotional stuff, much of it too. Anyway, we'll do that with Jim a little later on. And repeating the major news of the day, which is Northern Territory Police have charged Jefferson Lewis with the murder of 5-year-old Kumanjayi little baby. Commissioner Dole says police have laid the charges. Lewis has been in custody since his arrest on Thursday. The result of a 5-day search. There'll be more to say on that, I suspect. And when we're able to report that, we'll certainly let you know what it is. In the meantime, as I said, the open line number 131873. Look, the federal budget set to be announced on May 12, Tuesday week. Senior ministers are expected to sign off on key tax reform elements in the coming days. Well, you know, there's lots of leaks and carry on, so we can only assume what we're talking about here is what's actually happening. And as I said yesterday, sometimes with a budget leak, they'll leak a shark bite and then on the day you'll get a mozzie bite. You know, it's quite different. And then people go, oh, they're not that nasty after all. It's meant to be somewhat impressive. I had to sneeze. please excuse me. I could have shared it with you and said, look, this is me being authentic. I'm sneezing, but you deserve so much better. So there's speculation that Anthony Albanese could introduce changes to negative gearing, but I hear you saying, hang on, wait. This would potentially end the strategy for existing properties from what we're being told and what's being leaked. It might remain for new builds. They think they've got the answers to build enough homes to get us out of their Big Australia policy, which has fallen on its face. They're at least 200,000 homes away. And, of course, they hold the view that it's simply a supply problem. It's not a demand problem. And you and I both know that's a bit silly. So let's take you back to the election in 2022. The Prime Minister speaking on Sky to their Andrew Clunnell just 2 days before the poll. Have a listen.
8: So do you rule out changes to negative gearing if elected, yes or no?
9: Andrew, you asked me that before 2022, with respect. I'm sure you asked me because I was asked lots of times. I told people we wouldn't make changes. The proof's in the pudding, Andrew. If we were going to make changes, then why haven't we? So people can see what we've done. The key to housing, Andrew, is supply. Supply. And more supply.
11: Yeah, there you are. Interesting how many times that gets replayed. If the budget is, as is predicted, on Tuesday week. Hey, the price tag associated with the botched expulsion of Australian Greens co-founder Drew Hutton has been revealed. The Queensland Greens forked out a whopping $165,000 last July. The State Constitution and Arbitration Committee voted to expel Hutton for platforming commentary on Facebook. I think it was claimed to be transphobic. The Greens co-founder rejected the claim, arguing he was exercising his right to free speech. After he took action in the Queensland Supreme Court, the Greens' own lawyers concluded he'd been denied natural justice by the party. In an abject climb down, the State Division restored Mr. Hutton's life membership and settled. However, the full costs are now being leaked. Confidential minutes of a Queensland Greens Management Committee meeting confirm Hutton was paid $50,000 plus GST, with legal fees bringing the total to $165,000. Despite the hit to the pocket, Mr. Hutton has told The Australian he doubts the party will learn from its mistakes, he says. Teaching fanatics about natural justice is not going to ensure the disciplinary committee acts justly. I've no doubt that the Queensland Greens have not given up on their quest to kick me out of the party again. Hutton established the Queensland branch in 1991, a year later. He set up the Australian Greens with his friend and foundational leader, Bob Brown. And I raise that today because there's the predictable carry-on about One Nation being dysfunctional and at war with each other and all that kind of weird stuff that they'd love you to think represents modern One Nation. I don't think that it does. It's not confined to parties of the right, this dysfunction. I think what happened in Queensland is something to take on board. If you think that Queensland Greens or the Greens anywhere are running a tight ship, I think that requires further investigation. I really do. The Liberals have claimed victory, as we mentioned earlier, in a key Victorian by-election, seen as a bit of a preview as to what might happen in the Victorian state election from November this year, and at least shedding some light on what is predicted from next weekend's Farrer by-election. I guess this is about the strength or otherwise of the One Nation vote. As counting continued, the Liberal candidate Anthony Marsh appeared to be in a commanding position. He had close with 80% of the vote counted, close to a 38.5% share of the primary vote, and the 2PP, two-party preferred, was 63.4. The Victorian Electoral Commission was initially running the two-candidate vote as a race between the Liberals and an independent, The Independent was in second place early, but has now slipped behind One Nation's Darren Hercus. Hercus had 24.7% of the primary vote, the Independent 21.3%. Marsh, the Liberal candidate, said he was so glad he could bring it home for local members tonight. He said, "It's the honour of my life to be standing here as the next member for the seat." We shouldn't forget Labor opted not to field a candidate in the by-election. And it's important to note this, that the Liberals did suffer a 10% swing against it. Now, some of that might be anger about being forced to a by-election. And Sam Groth, the former deputy leader and member at the time of Nepean, I think had to deal with some pretty ordinary reporting in the local papers. So there might have been some resentment there. But the vote is still holding up, the One Nation vote. It was thought to be in the 20s, and the numbers we're seeing are very much in the 20s. Lots of people were thinking, this will fall away. This won't become a thing. And all of a sudden it becomes a thing. 131-873. Lincoln says, supply the problem. You can't have supply with demand on the other side. Economics 101. There's not enough light tonight. That isn't because there's too much darkness. Instead of giving out billions to renewables, give that money to tradies and business who can take on tradies to build things. All right, Lincoln, thank you for your text. Appreciate it very much indeed. Stephen says, there's another radio station that discourage text messages. You don't. No, we don't. I'm not sure who the other station is. I am sure, to be honest. You've written it there, but I don't intend to name that station on this station. They could buy an ad. Not that they could buy an ad here, but, let's pretend that didn't happen the last little bit here. Luke, love the show. You're my favourite. Wow. If you need some mum jokes, check out Mel Buttle's Instagram. Can you do that for me? Thank you, Joy. Let's do mum jokes. No dad jokes next week. Absolutely not. Mum jokes. Is it Mel Buttle? Do we know? Is Mel Buttle's a thing? Why don't we just get Mel Buttle on? Is that possible, or is Mel Buttle an Australian person or an international superstar? I think Kitty's preparing a note in the thing we call chat. Is that what you did there? It is. Why aren't I seeing it here? I don't know. Technology and young people these days. Stephen said, I apologise for calling you idiots. Why did Stephen call us idiots? It was an Aussie backhander intended as a sense of humour. Oh, okay. You idiots. Okay, righto, Stephen. I have to go to the history page here. I'm so pleased I'm now able to listen once again to you idiots. Oh, okay. Righto. Kind of understand. Kind of. She's a prominent Aussie comedian, television presenter, or as it says here, Televisino presenter. I'm assuming you meant television. And radio host. Not that we call out spelling mistakes these days. It's so 2010s. Okay, would she come on this show, or is this show too, let's call it weird for her? It is too weird for her. Okay. Well, I wear that as a badge of honour. Don't worry about that. Thank you. 131-873 is the open line number. This might help you with something.

0: Traffic. Got something you want to say? You're in the right place. This is Sydney's 2GB. Send us a text or call 131 873.
1: I never knew that you're into the Spice Girls, Luke. The Sydney Half Marathon road closures are opening up. The 20-minute backlog we saw earlier that's almost entirely cleared. It's now a clear run from the west into the CBD and across the bridge. Sunday drivers, they're still hesitating at the Kemmeray decision point. If you are in the right-hand lanes past Miller Street, you're locked in to the Harbour Tunnel. There's a heavy police presence and road closures around Copperfield Drive, Rosemeadow, due to the ongoing crime scene investigation. Avoid the area if you can. Ash Turner, 2GB.
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3: 23 past 11 o'clock, 131873 is the open line. I've got Rhonda here from the great state of Queensland who heard the Spice Girls thing we played for Mother's Day. Hey, Rhonda, well done. You've won the flowers. You have?
11: Oh, excellent, Luke. Great. You've made my day.
3: Well, you've made our day because you listened for that and you hit the numbers in the right order and you got through. So we've got for you some beautiful oriental lilies and roses, a box of them. So you can display them. Are you a mum, if you don't mind me asking?
11: Yes, I am.
3: Well.
11: Yes, I am.
3: Well, that can be your Mother's Day present from us, if that's okay.
11: Oh, that's so good, Luke.
3: Beautiful. Have a lovely day. Thank you so much for listening. Stay there so we can get all the details we need. And I'm told, reliably, is this true, that we're doing this again next weekend? We are doing it next week. You know what? Let's do it next weekend but get different winners. Hey? Let's try that. not have your family members ring and win the flowers. Let's get actual... We don't do that. I just can't help myself. Got to be silly. The polling I mentioned earlier from Freshwater that indicates the government is doing well, but sadly, I think there's mystery around those numbers because the Conservative vote is very solid. You add One Nation and you add the coalition. And I'd say that's important because we're at the beginning of something here. I'm not saying there's any done deal at all and, you know, anything can happen. But Barnaby Joyce has revealed that One Nation would be willing to strike a deal with the coalition to form government in the future. He told Sky that they were interested or they were open to at least backing a government in exchange for key policy concessions. Now, One Nation would get no concessions from Labor, and Labor keeps saying, put them last. And as I was saying earlier, when Jamie Rogers was here on the Sunday sweep, and she made the point, and I agree. If you've got parties with, you know, the same basic beliefs, conservative political beliefs or principles, then you're going to be, aren't you, in a position where you might be able to do something like a deal. You don't have to have a crack at each other. And it's absolutely, I think it's stupid that either side, the coalition or the Nats or the One Nation Party, waste any of their time attacking each other. The enemy's on the other side. And it's not like you've got a shortage of material wherever you look, from the absolute decapitation of what was once a sensible energy system that was at one time affordable to, you know, taxpayer-funded pay rises for heavily unionised industries. It never gets the run it should. And the big Australia, I mean, wherever you look. So anyway, I was intrigued by this polling that's out today because they do have a list of the single most important issues facing Australians. They polled, I think, 1,100 people. I don't know how much of this comes to you as a surprise. Let's see. The question, which is the single most important issue facing Australia? Number one on the list, the cost and standard of living, 44%. Housing and accommodation is number two, 12%. Immigration and asylum, number three, 9%. Managing the economy, number four, 8%. Crime and social order, number five, 7%. They're the top five. Coming in at six, the environment and climate change, 5%. Equal with tax and government spending, 5%. Ahead of health and social care, 3%. Defence and national security, 2%. Job security and unemployment, 2%. Now, the key question, and from that the point to make is, which is the single most important issue facing Australia? Now, for lots of us, it's not just a case of having one thing that's important. It's true that you can have two or three things. So that doesn't account for that in those numbers, but it is intriguing. The question was put, who would you prefer to be Prime Minister of Australia? Anthony Albanese, 44%. Angus Taylor, 38%. Now that gap is nothing. I'm not talking up the prospect of a coalition victory. I'm not doing that at all. I'm just saying that there's polling around the narrative that, you know, the coalition are stuffed. I think that was true, indisputable, 3 or 4 months ago. I don't think it's as clear cut today. And I think that's because of Angus Taylor, and I think it's because of Matt Canavan. And I think it's because they might have a better team looking after things in either gentleman's office. We'll see. Could be wrong. Often am. 131-873. G'day, Luke. The coalition needs to read The Art of War and you also understand the enemy of your enemy is your friend. Thank you, Jen. Mother's Day. Hi, Luke. I've been called a mother a few times. Does that mean I'll get a present? Well, JJ is, I suppose, J stands for Julie or Jennifer or Jane or Joy or, well, let's face it, it could stand for John, and you might be, you're allowed to be whatever you are. Well done. I have no answer for you. Cherie says, Luke, congrats to your Roosters. My Broncos nearly got you, but with no halfback and two more injured players. Oh, now, come on, Cherie. Okay, you came back. And, you know, without the best winger in the game, Mark Nwonga Nitsawate. Is that how you say it? Marky Mark. I love Marky Mark. He's out for 8 weeks, they say. 8 weeks he's out for. Look, it was 30-0. You came back, but you do that in the modern game. Better off saying, hey, Luke, you got my team. You were just too good.

0: strength to be honest and upfront, even though it's something we can't use on air, and that's okay too. What do I do now? Just take a break and pretend that bit didn't happen? I don't do that.
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0: Now it is 24 minutes to midday. 131-873 is the number. I'm trying to find mum jokes. I've got some here, have I? Okay, that was me looking away, sorry. Why is a computer so smart? Because it listens to its motherboard. Okay. What do you call a short mum? A minimum? Please tell me you didn't make these up. These have been stolen from a really peeweek website. Is that, yeah, thank God for that. What did the baby corn say to the mama corn? Where's popcorn? I understand why you make that noise, but that deserved the drumbeat thing, I reckon. Don't do it now. I'm not going to do that. These are even bad for me. And I'm just a dag when it comes to this gear. What was

0: Keith Urban, Michael McDonald, We Go Back. The new album from Keith Urban comes out in early June called Flow State. It's a tribute to, you know, that yacht rock, West Coast US music from the 70s. And it's full of covers. Steal Away, that Robbie Dupre song. Baby Come Back. Who is that one-hit wonder for Player? I think that's a one-hit wonder. Magnet and Steel. Wow. Walter Egan. Do you remember that magnet? You are the magnet, I am the steel. Late '70s. Just the two of us. The Washington Grover Jr., I think that was. Help is on its way. Would that have to be the LRB song? And, on the preview, which you can get on Apple Music or whatever you, listen to, there's also a version of Seals and Crofts' Summer Breeze. John Mayer plays on it as well. Luke, that song sounds like a cheap Netflix chick flick rom-com soundtrack. Okay. Well, that means that I'm a massive fan of the old Netflix chick flick rom-com, Paul. I'm proud of it. At Audica, they understand that for a lot of people, wanting better hearing doesn't mean you're ready to be seen wearing hearing aids. That's okay. That's why Audica is leading the way across Australia with the new Oticon Zeal, the first hearing aid to do it all unseen. 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Remember last weekend, the very nice man who works with Audica, Nick, he left me some of these to play with. 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
2: At Prospect on the Great Western Highway, approaching Prospect Highway, there's a three-car prang affecting westbound traffic. It's slow around Sydney Olympic Park with heavy vehicles dismantling meat stock festival stalls. There's lots of slow-moving trucks turning onto Homebush Bay Drive. The Sydney Half Marathon road closures. They're starting to open up. The earlier Anzac Bridge backlog has now cleared, and it's also a clear run from the west into the CBD and across the Harbour Bridge. Ash Turner Live on your traffic leader, Sydney's 2GB.
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14: It's time to make a change to an A-grade cracker. Jersey Maize, new from Currajong Kitchen. Jersey Maize are the ultimate oval-shaped crackers made with olive oil, sea salt and a hint of rosemary. Think of a rich, buttery, crisp biscuit that's sturdy enough for a thick slice of cheddar, but so delicious you'll snack on them straight from the box. Jersey Maize are as Aussie as they come, made right here in Australia. Jersey Maize, the yellow box down the cracker aisle. You'd be crackers to buy anything else.
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0: 12 to 12 it is. I've just found a mum's joke that is funny. Mum's recipe for iced coffee. 1. Have kids. 2. Make coffee. 3. Forget you made coffee. 4. Drink it cold. That's good. We found one. Mother's Day is a week today. Not only are we bringing our attention to beloved mothers, but we're also shining a light on a really important initiative. Next Sunday, the Mother's Day Classic is happening. The event strives to raise awareness and funds for ovarian and breast cancer research. Almost 2,000 Australian women will be diagnosed with ovarian cancer this year. The 5-year survival rate for the disease is just 49%, so half of those diagnosed won't be here in 5 years' time. Now, at the moment, there are no early detection tests and treatment options do remain limited. Participants, though, in the upcoming event can walk or run a variety of distances in order to raise funds. And if you raise funds, you just never know what happens. So let's find out more. I want to speak to Robin Penty, CEO of the Ovarian Cancer Research Foundation, who I'm delighted to say is on the line. G'day, Robin.
15: Hi there, Luke. Thanks for having me.
0: An absolute pleasure. Gee, those figures, particularly around ovarian cancer, are just so disturbing. Have we made any progress in the recent years or decades, or has it just been like this for a long time?
15: It certainly has been like this for many years. Of course, research has been happening and there have been incremental improvements in treatments, but unfortunately not in the survival rate. It's been very stubborn, and as you mentioned, only 1 in 2 women diagnosed today will be alive in 5 years' time. So it's quite a lethal cancer.
0: Is there anything we can to get early detection? Is there any hope, any research that gives us a better understanding and perhaps an earlier idea of where this goes?
15: Well, yes, Australia's one of the leading countries in the world for early detection research. It's a complex disease, so we know it will take time, which is why raising these important funds for research is so critical. But, you know, I often say there was a time we didn't think a man would walk on the moon, and now it has been done. So,
0: yeah,
15: you know,
0: yeah.
15: It takes time, persistence, talent and effort, and Australia has that in spades.
0: You know, Robin, I talk to people, well, not necessarily like you, but I speak to people that occupy positions not dissimilar to yours, and, you know, there's a hell of a weight on your shoulders, and there are great results or encouraging results, But you must get close to some really beautiful human beings that are part of those sad statistics, and it could really, really affect you. But I guess someone like you turns that into a motivation to get to that finish line where there is better treatment, better testing sooner rather than later. Is that what drives it for you?
15: You know, it does. And you just said the right phrase, you know, the best phrase, beautiful people. So if anything, ovarian cancer patients, their families, survivors, you know, they are all the inspiration truly that we need. You know, many are going through invasive treatments, some facing infertility or early menopause as a result of the disease. And they know they don't have a lot of time left, sadly, in some cases. But, you know, they show up, they stand up, they'll be walking next Sunday at the Mother's Day Classic. It's honestly, they keep the fire in our bellies white hot. So it's more galvanizing. It's as sad as it can be. It's very galvanizing for me and my team.
0: I know exactly what you mean. So let's talk about the Mother's Day Classic next week. Tell me how we can encourage people to become involved.
15: Well, it's easy, Luke. I'm glad you asked. So the first thing to know is this event's been running for 26 years, and it's still going strong. Next Sunday morning, there'll be events across Australia. All you need to do is go to mothersdayclassic.com.au and register. Let your friends and your coworkers know you're walking or running for a really important cause. And then just ask for their support. My experience, people in Australia are very generous for important causes. And when they know their charity dollars make a difference and they want to be part of something bigger and special, the Mother's Day Classic, you know, really has made a huge difference for breast cancer, and will do this very same for ovarian in the next 25 years. So that's all they have to do.
0: Okay, Mother's Day Classic, and there's a variety of distances. You don't have to get ready for a marathon. It's not like that. Hey, I was...
15: No, you can amble if you like.
0: You can amble. Very good.
15: Yep.
0: We've just undergone an ownership change here at 2GB and 4BC, and I know... I think I heard Craig Laundy talk about this the other day. It might have been my boss, Greg Burns, but someone, there's a connection with Tapped Media, our now ownership, and the Laundy family who've been involved in this Mother's Day Classic for some time. Is that right?
15: They sure have, and I'm particularly proud to see them put their generous philanthropic support behind the cause this year. They've been deeply affected by ovarian cancer as a family.
0: Yeah.
15: And their generosity is really impressive this year.
0: Yeah, they're very good people. Easy for me to say that, but having met them and know what they what sort of people they are, and you can, you know, if you're smart enough, you can pick it up pretty quickly. So Mother's Day Classic next Sunday. I hope it goes as well as it should go, and you have record attendees and people get involved in the fundraising, because like you and all of you within the Ovarian Cancer Research Foundation, any little progress that can be made in helping women get through this is so very important. It does take dollars, so, you know, let's do what we can. Robin, all the very best.
15: Luke, before I let you go, can I add one more thing?
0: Please do.
15: I would be absolutely remiss if I didn't mention. The other exciting thing this year is, for the first time, Laundy Hotels will donate $5 from every main meal purchased across their 40 venues directly to the Ovarian Cancer Research Foundation next week for research. And it's research that will really shift the dial for women with ovarian cancer. So
0: Excellent. If
15: you're not walking or running, please do go out and eat, and we'll be grateful for your support.
0: Thank you so much. An absolute pleasure, Robin. Thank you so much for your time and for saying that. CEO of the Ovarian Cancer Research Foundation, Robin Penty.
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5: Now, after the news, we'll do the quiz sometime before we go, and you'll need three answers to win the Spinal Ease Pillow. Perfect for Mother's Day. And if you have, you know, a bit of a sleeping challenge, this might help you. So, you know, win it for yourself, and it's okay to do that. SpinalEZE.com.au. The first question was, the Roosters and the Broncos played last night. Who won that? Question two, Coffs Harbour is home to one of Australia's most appealing landmarks. It's a big thing. What is it? Question three, I played a song yesterday and today, the work of Keith Urban and Michael McDonald. Michael McDonald, best associated with which 1970s US rock group? I think they're still around today. I'm pretty sure they are. What's the name of that band? That's it. You just need the three answers, and we'll get you to call in the next hour. In the meantime, it's almost midday. The news is next.
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0: Good afternoon, I'm Jamel Wills. Charges have now been laid against the man accused of killing a 5-year-old girl in Alice Springs. Toby Goff reports.
1: 1 week after she was taken from her home, Northern Territory Police have formally charged Jefferson Lewis with the murder of Kumanjai Little Baby. The 47-year-old remains under heavy guard in Darwin and is expected to face court later this week. Northern Territory Police Commissioner Martin Dole says while the charge is a significant milestone in a complex investigation, the town remains deeply scarred. Police have also released CCTV of Thursday's riot that broke out at the hospital where Lewis was receiving treatment. Several people have been arrested over the event. The community is now being urged to respect the judicial process and allow Kumanjai Little Baby's family the peace they need. Toby Goff reporting.
0: Police are investigating 3 deaths in Sydney's southwest. A 64-year-old man found with critical head injuries at a house in Rosemeadow has died in hospital. The bodies of a woman in her 60s and man in his 20s were also found in the house. A 32-year-old man arrested nearby remains in custody. The federal government says it's not ruling out an extension to the fuel excise beyond the end of June. Labor halved the levy by three months in April, following high fuel prices during the Middle East war. As shipping restrictions persist in the Strait of Hormuz, Assistant Treasurer Daniel Molino has told Sky News a decision will be made closer to the deadline.
2: We're just 1 month into that fuel excise cut. I think we need to really see how the overseas conflict evolves, how prices evolve for oil. But I think, you know, it is doing what it was intended to do.
0: Meanwhile, the New South Wales government is cracking down on service stations that fail to report accurate petrol prices online. Retailers now face on-the-spot fines of up to $11,000 for hiding price hikes or fuel shortages. Minister for Better Regulation and Fair Trading, Annalak Shantavong, says it's to protect drivers.
3: This is about making sure that motorists get the fairest deal. We'll also be tripling the fines for those caught doing the wrong thing.
0: Police have dismantled a major drug trafficking syndicate after an 8-month investigation in Queensland's Western Downs. It included 18 raids across Chinchilla and Miles. Around 38 people have been charged with almost 500 offences. In finance, one Australian dollar's buying around 72 US cents.
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0: Knights captain Kalyn Ponga is hoping for a strong performance in front of the side's home fans against Souths as they prepare to welcome back several injured players. Ponga says Newcastle supporters deserve to see their team winning again.
5: Our performances at home probably haven't been good enough this year, especially maybe the last 24 months. There's a bit of excitement with the boys that are returning, but that's not going to get us to win, you know. It's not going to guarantee us anything. It's a good job to do out there.
0: In today's other clashes, the Sharks take on West Tigers before the Panthers and Sea Eagles cap off round 9. Aussie golfers Minwoo Lee and Adam Scott are tied after round 3 of the PGA Tour event in Miami. They're both 12 shots off the pace at 3 under. Legendary pace bowler Mitch Starc has taken 3 wickets in his first IPL match of the season, helping the Delhi Capitals with a 7-wicket win over the Royals. That's the latest news and sport.
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8: At Prospect on the Great Western Highway, approaching Prospect Highway, there's a 3-car prang affecting westbound traffic. It's slow but moving. There's a heavy police presence and road closures around Copperfield Drive, Rosemeadow, due to the ongoing crime scene investigation. Avoid the area if you can. And if you're heading further out west, the Great Western Highway remains closed in both directions at Mount Victoria, on Victoria Pass, and watch your speed. Old Prospect Road, Greystones. Ashturner Live on your traffic leader. 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
0: A mostly sunny day. Tomorrow, possible showers and a top of 25 after an overnight low of 17. Tuesday, sunny, 25. Wednesday, sunny, 23. Thursday, partly cloudy Friday, and fine and sunny Saturday. Right now in the city, 25. 5 degrees, 25 in Bankstown, 23 in Campbelltown, 24 in Gosford, 22 in Lucas Heights. I'm Jamil Wells. 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

0: across Australia, it's back to Weekends with Luke Grant.
1: Good afternoon. Thank you for tuning in. Our final hour together on this Sunday, the third day of May. 131873 is the open line number. Jim Haynes, not far away. The Great Australian Radio Show. You might remember a week ago, which was the day after Anzac Day, we talked about going through some of the Anzac book, which is it's a collection of original written stories and poems and all sorts of drawings collected from the actual Anzacs at Gallipoli. They were invited to contribute, and they weren't sure would there be a high level of our soldiers. Well, they were knocked over in the rush, and they didn't publish, I think, everything, but closely did. We'll bring you some of that. It's a remarkable look at what it was like back there at Anzac Cove at Gallipoli in 1915. We'll do that with Jim shortly. In the meantime, coming up after our next news break, the Continuous Call team, they are today at Ocean Protect Stadium at Cronulla for the match later on. It'll be the Sharks and the Tigers kick off there at 4 o'clock. I and Mike Pearsall will be calling that alongside the big man, Cooper Johns on the sideline. Before that, at 2 o'clock, the Knights do battle with the South Sydney team. That's up in Newcastle. So far this round, Cowboys over the Dogs, 28-12. The Dolphins over the Storm, 28-10. The Raiders over the Titans, 28-12. The Warriors got the Eels, 36-14. And the Roosters. The Roosters got the Broncos, 38-24, as round nine continues in the NRL. Just some of the news about today. Oh, by the way, first off, this morning we did tell you about a horrific story in Sydney. Well, we've got a bit more on that now. A 32-year-old man's in custody after allegedly using a hammer to kill members of his family. About 1:30 a.m. today, emergency services were called to Juliet Close Rose Meadow. Officers located the bodies of a woman believed to be in her 60s and a man in his 20s. They also found a 64-year-old man suffering head injuries. He was taken to Liverpool Hospital, where he later died. At 2:30 this morning, and Jack Hahn from the Today Show told us this, police were suspicious. They were observing a silver sedan that was seemingly casing out the area. I should probably add allegedly. Anyway, they established that the person was known to those people who were injured or dead. So a crime scene was established. It remained as of 11 a.m. Forensics there taking photos. A grey car was parked outside the home while detectives entered and exited the house. Apparently it involved, that is the alleged attack, involved a hammer, and the deceased appeared, on the basis of reports we're getting now, family members of the 32-year-old man. Now, police will have more to say on this, and we'll keep our ears open and let you know what they have to say the minute it comes to hand. In the meantime, a chain of fuel storage and refinery hubs will be built along Queensland's coastline as Queensland Premier David Crisafulli frees up government-owned land to harden the state against global energy shocks in the wake of the Iran war. Six parcels of government-owned land next to ports of Brisbane, Mackay, Gladstone, Bundaberg and Abbott Point in Bowen will be used to build fuel storage tanks, with companies also given the option to erect oil refineries alongside them. The state government today launches expressions of interest under its new Accelerating Fuel Infrastructure Program. It's unknown how much fuel storage capacity each of the six sites contain, with applicants to inform the government how many litres could be contained as part of their proposal. The Premier said unlocking of the land would allow the state to increase its fuel security. Now, wouldn't you think, in the light of what's happened there And the fact that 98% of vehicles, and that's not even the main user of fuel, because there's farms and there's, well, obviously there's agriculture and there's manufacturing, not that we do much of that, but you know what I mean, various other things that require fuel. Isn't that a government response? Or you could be one of the lame you-know-whats that say, this is a great time to buy an EV. I mean, seriously, wake up to yourselves. 98% of the current fleet need this stuff. David Crisafulli, who I'm not a constant supporter of, I have to say, well done. Great announcement. Let's hope there are people involved with a dollar or two who think, you know what, that's a good thing to get involved in. And I hope that when they pursue that to its ultimate conclusion, they help councils and others get the hell out of the way so they can get stuff done. Just some emails today. We always get plenty of emails. I say thank you. John, a great song, Luke, between Michael McDonald and Keith Urban. I like your taste in music. Thank you, mate. G'day, Luke. I've heard you refer to the Anzac book that Jim mentioned last week. I have an original Anzac book printed in 1916 that is a family heirloom, written and illustrated in Gallipoli by the men of Anzac, published by Cassell and Company. Yeah, well, I've only seen it online, mate. I know there are subsequent printings, obviously, but once you have a look, you can't put it down. Well, my online version on my iPad, I did put down once or twice, but it's just one of those things that you should read. And you know, I'm going to Gallipoli in a few months with some listeners. I thought about this over the week. I'm going to grab a couple of contributions and with our listeners and those that want to, and we won't all want to be at Gallipoli and read some of that stuff out aloud amongst ourselves is going to be very difficult, but something I just think we should do. So yeah, we'll talk about that book with Jim in a sec. Mum joke, Luke. Oh, Rick, okay. We were talking about mum jokes and dad jokes earlier. And look, Margaret, thank you for your note for listening in Sydney. Rather than mum jokes, we should do some lovely stories about mums. Beloved mums deserve more than jokes, and flowers were the best stories. God bless you. Yeah, we'll do something like that. No worries. Thank you for listening, Margaret. Never kiss your mum on Father's Day. Okay. Thank you, Rick. Thank you for thinking of us, Rick. We had Stephen Finnegan here earlier. He was telling us that there are just lowlives on Facebook claiming that Stephen's brother Mario has passed, which is absolute rubbish, and it's very upsetting for the family, and it's very difficult for him, and he's got connections to Facebook, to get them to, you know, remove that stuff. It stays on there. And Leonie, who's one of our listeners, posted a beautiful Facebook photo, and she got banned for 3 months. It was scantily clad, let's say, Indigenous people who, you know, might be scantily clad as a matter of course. So she gets banned for 3 months, and the really ordinary stuff, or the other stuff, appears to be there and stays there. Thank you, Colin, for your email about oysters. I'll read that when I've got a bit of time off air, mate, but nice of you to get in touch. Luke, does a cold pie taste any better than a three-week-old very hot pie? Oh, yeah, I was making the point about the government in New South Wales investigating servos that don't publish accurate prices, and that'll happen from time to time, but there's been no government inquiry into cold servo pies, which I think are a crime not just against the purchaser of the pie, but the whole of society. It's a good point. The frozen pie goes into the pie warmer and then it's cold. Wasn't made that day. I take the point, Bob. Nice of you to share that with me. And Simon, my mate at Dungog, got in touch. Luke, loving the show. Beaming via satellite into Dungog today. We need pie police. I bags that job, and we need a pie czar with a uniform plus a fez. That's one of those hat things. One of those hat things. Yeah, headwear. with a flashing light on top. Wow, you could be the Pizer with a flashing fez. Like your work, Simon. Very good. Jim Haynes is next with the Great Australian Radio Show. It's 18 after midday.
0: There are major southbound access changes to Sydney Harbour Bridge from Warringah Freeway. Choose your lane at West Street for either the bridge or the tunnel. Plan ahead at Live Traffic.
2: There seems to be what I call hesitation flow. Peaking at the Miller Street overpass Cammeray, drivers are realising too late that the far right lanes are now a one-way ticket to the Harbour Tunnel. Reminder for heavy rigs using the Ernest Street entry. The ramp is now tunnel only. If you're over 4.4 metres, do not use the ramp. We're about 20 minutes away from the Cold Expressway and Macquarie Street reopening after the half marathon and heading for a sunny stroll across the water, the Grand Parade. Brighton Les Sands is a super slow run. Ash Turner, 2GB.
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11: Yep, Jim's here, the great Australian radio show. You'll remember last week, it was the day after Anzac Day, and of course it was also the time that there was an attempt on the life of Donald Trump. That's what we thought, so we were reporting that. We had intended to do this last week around Anzac Day, and it's so important to us that we thought we'd do it today. So we are doing it today, talking about the Anzac Day book, or the Anzac book, and some other things that you brought along from home.
12: Yes. Oh, well, I did this album for the centenary called We Were There. I think we talked about it last week. I put a lot of the things to music and some young actors, and everything on this CD was written at Gallipoli. Right. Not all in the Anzac book, but yes. Everything was written there.
11: Yeah, so the stuff that wasn't in the Anzac book, how did you get that?
12: From various places. You know, there were lots of books published after Gallipoli.
11: Yeah.
12: Trooper Blue Gum and Frederick Locke, and lots of Australians wrote books about it, and they're all out of print, of course, so I was able to get hold of them and put the whole thing together. Talking about heroes, somebody said John Treloar, Beans Offsider, and his son, Alan, was a distinguished linguist at New England University. Well, I might have even met him. I was there.
11: Goodness me.
12: I was killing myself by degrees at one stage, so I was probably there. But there were others. Let me mention a few very quickly. Great heroes, the Gallipoli nurses. A lot of people didn't know this until there was a TV series done on it. There were 15 hospital ships off Gallipoli taking the wounded. If you were wounded, it was 10 hours to get you onto a hospital ship, and they expected massive casualties, and that's what they got. Billy Singh, the assassin, who was a Chinese Australian, he had to leave his hometown and go somewhere else to be allowed to enlist.
0: which he did, I think, at Townsville. And he was credited with, cause sniping was a big thing on both sides. He's credited with 200, whatever they are, kills. And his sighter, the fellow who used the telescope and found targets for him was a writer called Ian Idrius, who wrote dozens and dozens of books.
11: Wow.
0: Kingsford Smith was there. He was a dispatch rider at Gallipoli, John Monash, of course. And how many of us drive along General Holmes Drive?
11: Yes.
0: And don't even know
11: yes.
0: who General Holmes is.
11: Yes.
0: Well, he was there. Joseph Beeston was there. So let's have a quick, we'll just do this quickly. This is the beginning of the campaign when men are being urged to join up. It's called The Call.

0: scare, there's no place can compare with my little wet home in the trench. Our friends in the trench all the way seem to know that we've come here to stay. Oh, they rush and they shout, but they can't get us out. No, there's no dirty trick they won't play. They rushed us a few nights ago, but we don't like intruders, and so some departed quite sore, others sleep evermore near my little wet home in the trench. There's a little wet home in the trench, which the raindrops continually drench. There's a dead Turk close by with his toes to the sky, who causes a terrible stench. There are snipers who keep on the go, so we all keep our heads pretty low. But with shells dropping there, there's no place can compare with my little wet home in the trench. With shells dropping there, there's no place can compare with my little wet home in the trench.
1: How about that, huh?
2: Yes, and all that was written at Gallipoli.
1: There, at Gallipoli, that's the point.
2: And, of course, that was a send-up of a sentimental song of the time, My Little Grey Home in the West, I think it was called.
1: Genevieve's on the telephone. Genevieve, hi.
3: Hi. I just thought I'd say my dad was in the First World War. He was born in 1898. Gee. He put his age up and he went to war in 1914. And he came back injured, and he went on to have two marriages. His first wife died, then his second wife, she died, passed away. He died at 52 from more injuries.
1: Oh, wow. Wow.
2: Yeah, there was so much of that putting the age up. In fact, the youngest, I can't think of his name now, the youngest casualty of Australian AIF in World War One was 14 years and 10 months.
1: Goodness.
2: That was his real age. Of course, he'd put it up. But there were, you know, at least 100 or a couple of hundred boys who were, you know, 15, 16 and shouldn't have been there, but they were.
1: Thank you, Genevieve, for calling very much indeed. Mate, we're going to have to leave it there.
2: Oh, okay. Well, we'd have. Hardly got started. Hardly there's so the... many great stories, and you're going to have a fantastic time.
1: Yeah.
2: And
1: I will.
2: Yeah. Everybody, just it's free. A Gutenberg Anzac book. Have a look. It's wonderful.
1: Have a happy birthday.
2: Yes, I will.
1: I'll see you the day after.
2: Yeah. Okay.
1: There he is. Great stuff. Jim Haynes.
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5: There's a multi-vehicle crash at Currens Hill, Narellan Road approaching Mount Annan Drive. One of three westbound lanes is closed. We have a conked out car at Mossman Spit Road near Medusa Street. If you're city bound, you'll see a popped bonnet on the inside lane. Staying on the North Shore, the Military Road run is dicey with stop-start traffic in both directions. The Sydney Half Marathon Road closures have all but had the barriers removed. It's free-flowing traffic through the CBD, except for the Domain and Mrs. Max Road. Ashton Alive on your traffic leader, Sydney's 2GB.
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1: Now, if you'd like to play the quiz, you better hop to it. 131873. Three questions for you. Spinal ease pillow that you might just give to mum for Mother's Day. So whatever you do, hop on the phone. Good luck. If you get stuck, I'll give you a hand because this is that kind of show. The continuous call team not far away. One Iron, mate.
17: Lukey,
1: how you doing? You well?
17: Good, babe. How are you going?
1: Yeah, not too bad at all.
17: Good afternoon.
1: Yeah, good afternoon. Whereabouts are you today?
17: We're at the Sutherland Shire, mate. So home game for both J-Moz and Big Mom, but Cooper and I.
1: Every time you're there with Levy, you get showered with gifts, those gifts being food. What have you got today?
17: Food's good.
1: What have you got?
17: Food's good at the moment. Pies, sausage rolls, chips.
1: Oh, right. He gets Wagyu. I don't know if they're wieners, but they're Wagyu. What game are you guys covering?
17: We've got the Sharks Tigers today. Can't wait for this game. Beautiful day out here in the Sutherland Shire. Should be a good game out here this afternoon. They're expecting a sellout, actually.
1: Wow.
17: That'll be good. The Tigers fans are travelling.
1: Big Man will be there, obviously, on the sideline. Part of the, you've got, Iron Mike, Pearsall doing the calling today. So that'll also be,
17: On a Sunday.
1: Yeah. Who's the Big Man tipping? Do we know?
17: I think the Big Man has tipped today. Actually, I'll ask him. Big Man, who have you tipped today? Luke's talking to you.
1: Yeah.
18: Good work, Luke. Sharks in our game.
1: Sharks. Yeah, I've tipped them too. So they.
18: How many have you got this round, Luke?
1: Well, I got all of them yesterday, and I got none of them on Friday.
18: Okay, three.
1: Yeah. Mm. What about you?
17: I'm a perfect round this week, guys.
1: Yeah, I don't care. What about you, big man?
18: No, I'm four. Just you and I. Yeah. Don't worry about him.
1: Yeah, I know.
18: He's tipped five out of five, but he's running last. Yeah. So it doesn't matter.
17: No, I'm not at all.
1: Yeah, we don't care. We care about you. We care about Big Man. Righto, gentlemen. Thank you. Gosh, I love talking to Big Man. I love talking to Gavin too. Anyway, they're not far away. Quiz time. Let's play. Sarah. Hi, Sarah.
19: Hello, my favourite person. How are you?
1: Well, Sarah, you've just become my favourite person. So isn't this rather opportune? Good luck.
19: Would you like the answers?
1: Yes, I would. Roosters or Broncos last night? Which one?
19: Roosters.
1: What's the appealing landmark at Coffs Harbour?
19: The very appealing landmark is the Big Banana.
1: It is. And Michael McDonald in that Keith Urban song. Michael McDonald made famous, well, he's famous in his own right, but he was part of a group in the 70s in the US.
19: The Doobie Brothers.
1: And just by knowing all that and listening to this show, you now will sleep so well with a spinal ease pillow. Sarah, thank you so much for playing the game.
19: Thank you.
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1: Well, it's just about time to go. The boys getting ready to entertain you through the afternoon on the continuous call team. So whatever you do, keep the radio on and be entertained throughout the afternoon. Next weekend when we're back here, Mother's Day will be the important day on Sunday. I got an email from Teresa in Queensland. Thank you, Teresa. A small reflection, Luke, ahead of next week about Mothering Sunday. I lost my mum, Rose, aged 92 last November. She never liked Mother's Day. We were brought up with Mothering Sunday, the fourth Sunday in Lent. It meant a great deal to her. She'd make a simnel cake, cut it into pieces, share it with our community, not just with family, but with all who mothered others, teachers, nurses, doctors, fellow mums and grandmothers. I'll have a look at that, and Teresa, we'll talk about that next week. Thank you for getting in touch. Time to go. Thank you, Camilla. Thank you, Kitty. Dylan. Thank you, Kane. Anyone else provide help to this show on the weekend? I'm not going to thank myself. Stop it, Camilla, embarrassing me. Anyway, have a great week. Thanks a lot for listening, and I'll be back next weekend. Until then, allow me to say it one more time.

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4: 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Click onto the feedback icon if you would like to join us, 0460-873-873. If you would like to send us a text, just a quick shout out to my son yesterday, boys.
5: Yeah, tell us about him. What happened?
4: Yeah, he scored his first goal.
6: How old?
4: Seven.
6: Yeah, Jesse scored 8 goals in 3 games. Yeah.
7: Oh, yeah, it's not a competition.
5: How old's he, Jesse?
4: Finn plays defence.
6: 6.
5: Were any of them for his own team?
6: Yes.
5: There might have been some own goals.
4: Very amazing.
5: What did your son do, by the way? You're telling us he chipped
4: from the box.
5: As much as I'm excited for you, you're saying from outside the box.
4: Outside the box.
5: He chipped the keeper.
4: He did. Well,
5: he's 7.
4: Yeah, that's what I'm told, because I had to coach netball yesterday, so I didn't get to see the little fella get
7: it. What a great dad.
4: But from all reports, the crowd went wild.
5: Mate, I'm surprised that a 7-year-old could chip the keeper from outside the box.
4: Well,
5: that's
4: did.
5: A pretty handy goal.
4: He surprised us all, I think, yesterday, including
6: good
4: himself.
6: On him.
4: But
6: good
4: well
6: on
4: done.
6: Him.
7: Good on him. Wow.
4: I tell you what he did do yesterday as well, boys.
5: What did he do?
4: And it got me thinking. He was in tears. He got his first green ant bite.
7: Oh.
5: They hurt.
4: Oh. The poor little guy, he thought that, I don't know what he thought he got bitten by.
5: Where did he get bitten?
4: Oh, we were just down at the park.
5: But what part of his body?
4: Oh, on the leg. So he's got, on the little soft part of his thigh here, so.
5: In the thigh?
4: Yeah.
6: Mate.
5: That's what? Well, that's the soft part of your thigh. The outside's not. But
7: did it matter how specific on his leg it
5: was? Well, it does matter.
4: I think it does.
5: Did it blow up?
4: It is like,
7: it does get creepy then.
4: No, it had the mark though. You knew that he had been
5: welcome to our show.
4: You knew that he had been bitten, but I mean, he thought his world was going to end. I said,
5: I've seen a green ant for years.
7: Wait, I was just about to say that. Green ants and bull ants, I think it's like they're only seen to kids. It's like they only reveal themselves to kids. Because since I've turned 18, I don't reckon I've seen a green ant or a bull ant.
6: Don't go out as much.
5: You don't dig in the dirt as much either, I don't think.
7: That's not true. I'm always digging in the dirt. Digging holes and things like that, out with my friends climbing trees. But I don't think they're around.
5: Do you put a swing on there sometimes?
4: Yeah,
6: I don't think my kids have had experience with ants biting them yet, but they have with march flies. We went down the beach one day and I reckon there was only one march fly on the whole beach.
4: Oh, aren't they, buddy?
6: But it got my daughter first, then it got my son, then it got me. I said, rightio, that's it, we're going. And on the way back to the car, my young fella stepped on a bee and it stung his toe. And wow. I was just like, rightio, this day cannot get any worse.
5: Born loser.
7: He stepped on a bee.
5: So he had a march fly sting. I suppose he went and had a swim in one of those things, mites in the water. One of those things that bite you in the water.
4: Yeah, sea lice. Terrible.
6: None of that.
4: They are. Terrible.
5: Is he just blown up into a big ball?
6: No, he got it on his big toe and he was howling. And I was like,
4: pull the stinger out for him?
6: Of course I did.
4: Yeah.
5: I've got just something I have noticed with J-Moz, because I haven't worked with him for a little while. He got particularly small ears.
7: He does.
5: Have you noticed that?
7: Yeah, I saw when he took his headphones off, it was like when Milhouse takes his glasses off.
5: Yeah.
7: You just notice how disproportionate his ears are to his head.
5: Have you got a small head as well, do you think?
6: Yeah, I do.
5: You do know that.
6: Yeah, I do have a small head.
5: So statistically, you've got a small head.
6: Yeah. But it's all right. Like, yeah. having the little ears is an advantage because I have cauliflower ear in one side and you can't really recognise it because they're too small.
5: I couldn't recognise, even when you showed it to me before, your cauliflower ear.
6: Got a small nose as well.
7: You do. I like your
5: nose. Is there any other parts of your body that are quite small?
6: Yeah, there's probably a couple more.
7: Brain?
6: Not my feet. My feet are size 14, so I don't
5: know. Well, that doesn't correlate to everything else.
6: Let me tell you, there is not a correlation between your feet.
5: I'll give yourself a rap, anyone out there single.
7: So do they custom? You need to get them custom?
6: No, get them stored.
5: They're not a 14.
6: Basketballers have size 15, 16. 16
4: feet. Seven.
7: That's like big Nelson of Service Solomon. I think he was 16, and he had to get him only could buy him online from America. Couldn't walk into a store and buy
5: undies?
7: A pair of shoes. No, he could definitely get them, but the shoes he had to shoes and socks, the two things he had to get online from a whole different countries.
6: Yeah, the socks.
5: When's he fight again? You know.
7: When's he fight again?
5: Isn't he like a professional boxer?
6: Well, he fought Jared Wallace not long ago.
7: Mate, Jared Wallace, he could fight for the first round.
4: Yeah.
7: And then it looked like J-Wall hadn't trained since he stopped playing. Poor J-Wall.
5: Anyone know when Tana's on?
4: Tana's not coming on, I don't think.
7: I think he's fighting Nelson.
4: Hey guys, 131873, before we, got onto J Moz's ears for some reason. We were talking about.
6: Well, we want a jibbo. You
4: kids,
6: got it.
4: Kids getting stung or bitten or have we missed any boys? Because
6: blue bottles.
4: Blue bottle. You know,
6: the worst.
4: The worst day of my life, I reckon, was surfing, and I had a blue bottle actually get stuck down my wetsuit. So it kept stinging me. I had to get to shore.
5: How many stings have they got in them, a blue bottle?
4: Oh, I don't know. Unlimited. But until you get it off,
5: unlimited.
7: Unlimited. They don't.
5: What if you pop them?
4: Do they really?
7: Yeah, well, I think their tentacle, like, even if you pop them, their tentacle's still live.
4: They can
7: still sting it.
5: Really?
6: Mate, I was a young fella, grew up in Kiama. There was a surf break called Boneyard, and you used to have to paddle out to get to it. I got stung out there one day, and it wrapped around my wrist about 10 times, and, like, my mate's house was about 5-minute run from the house, so I had to paddle back in with it on me and then slowly unwrap it, then run to his house to get some Stingos to fix it. I was in that much pain.
4: Did you only use Stingos for that one, or did you make...
6: Well, I may have used something else before that that had little to no effect.
4: What, his mate
5: was it illegal?
7: Well, that's what I was going to...
6: It rhymes with Les Kiss.
7: Well, that's... Did you actually do
6: Billy
7: that?
6: Yes.
7: Because my
6: well,
7: first...
6: I was a fair way away from any type of treatment.
4: Well,
6: of course I went to it.
5: I was on the drink.
7: My first ever one was the same thing. I got one. It was just me and my mate, and his dad had told him that, like, oh, if you ever get jellyfish or a blue bottle, use what Gord gave you to relieve it. And I did it around my ankle, and it worked. Quick, too.
5: What do you wee on them?
7: Yeah.
4: Yeah, you do.
7: That's what you do.
4: It's got something with the acidity levels in your urine, I think it has.
5: My urine is so acidic.
4: I wouldn't be letting you do it on my...
7: Yours would burn through their skin.
4: Mate, yeah. I could have a third degree burn.
5: You know, I've got those plastic bottles. They got holes in them now.
4: Bit of acid.
5: The one near the bed is just gone.
4: Hey, 131873. Don't forget we have a Harvey Norman gift card to be $100 there for the best caller of the day. But what are some of the stories about your kids getting stung? What did you do to ease the pain there? Because it's hard seeing your young man, he doesn't know what's going on, getting stung for the first time by...
5: Well, it's a shame that you weren't there to see him chip the goalkeeper.
4: I know.
7: Yeah.
4: It's going to be a regret.
5: Did anyone get a video of it?
4: They didn't, no. But I got a bit of a commentary of it.
6: An after-action report.
4: I did.
7: Yeah, that's right. So
6: in the lounge room.
5: Remove Finn.
4: Hey?
5: Finn, did he say he chipped with his left foot as well?
4: No. Mate, please. There was no lying about it. People were ringing me in raptures saying you should have seen what happened.
5: 7-year-old chipping the goalkeeper. Oh, I mean, he might have just hammered one into the corner.
4: Oh, he did.
6: Well, in the under-sixes, their nets are about a metre wide and a metre high, so if he's chipped the goalie, he must have been pretty tall.
4: No, we're all bigger.
7: He was a small goalie. He was lying down.
5: How big was the ball? Their tennis ball. They play with a tennis ball there.
4: They do. 131873 is the number. Give us a call. We'll take a break and be back with plenty more. This is the Continuous Call Team.
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4: We've got Leanne from Toowoomba here. Boys, it's wonderful to hear Jay Moores with the team this afternoon. A lot better than having Neil Breen telling us where he's been, where he's going.
5: Where is he going?
4: And how wonderful generally he thinks he is. Love the rest of the team.
6: That is a serve. You've got to keep that one in the archives for when he gets back.
7: You know, he's just such a details. When he tells a story, I've never seen him. He's a details guy.
6: He's a heavy name dropper.
5: Oh, yeah. Very good.
6: Heavy. Very
7: good. But he'll get bogged down in details that just happened. No, he'll be like, it was 6 p.m. and me and Harry went, no, it wasn't 6 p.m. It wasn't 6. It was 5:45. Yeah, it was 5:45 and Ian Harrison were going down and Harrison had a chip on the stick and he put salt.
4: No,
7: it wasn't
4: have a
7: salt.
4: Chip on a stick.
7: It was chicken salt. Wasn't it, Harrison? Was it chicken salt?
6: You have been practicing that. That was very good.
7: I'm good at impersonation. Today.
5: Send, was send him a copy of that, will you, please?
4: It was.
5: Get Tana to send him one.
4: Line two, Mark from Bronte. Line two, Mark from Bronte. G'day, Mark.
6: Hello, ladies.
18: Hey, gentlemen, how are we?
4: Good, thanks, mate.
5: Good, Mark.
18: That's good. Young bloke, son of one of my good friends in Nippers down in Bronte years ago. He got stung really bad out in the water. So he's come running up, tears in his eyes. He was only about 10. Tears in his eyes. Mum, what do I do? What do I do? The mother's asked me, she's gone, Mark, what do? I said, go and get a can of Coke. She goes, go and get a can of Coke. I said, yeah, mate. So she's gone into the kiosk, got a can of Coke. I've gone, pour it all over it. She's gone, okay. She's gone, will it work? I go, well, stings go better with Coke.
4: Mate.
5: Mark, that's one of the greatest calls you've
4: ever heard. Congratulations. Should we give the voucher away?
5: Yeah, give it to him now.
7: Go on.
5: Stings go better with Coke. Beautiful, mate.
4: It sure does.
7: Put that on a t-shirt.
4: Here he is. Claire from Engadine's on line one. G'day, Claire.
19: G'day. How are you?
4: Good, thanks.
19: That's good. It was actually my mother. What happened was when I was living down in Canberra, I would have been 15 at the time, my mother was helping a neighbour move some carpet from behind a shed because he was going to go take it to the council clean-up. Anyhow, when she was helping him move it, she disturbed a whole heap of wasps' nests and ended up with wasps all down her shirt, all through her hair, biting her all over her arms and legs, and my neighbour had to get her underneath the kitchen sink and get water on them just to get them away, and she ended up with bite marks all over her arms and ended up with headaches for about 3 days.
6: She swell up?
19: Oh, she did, yeah. She would have. She did, yeah.
6: Oh.
5: Yeah, is, well, hey, look, Claire, are you still keen on Levy?
19: yeah, but I'm much more keen on Liam and Noel Gallagher of Oasis as well.
6: Oh, well, that's fair enough. That's a fair upgrade.
10: You want them both?
4: Thanks for your call there, Claire.
6: That's greedy.
4: Hey, guys, I got stung by a wasp about a month ago.
6: Mate, it's not fun.
4: Terrible. Yeah. I panicked. But I screamed.
5: What did you do?
4: Nothing, I just ran around.
5: What did you do? You screamed.
4: Well, I was doing the hedging of our camellias.
5: Yeah.
4: And I was like reaching over. Mm. And so I've just thrown I thought it was a spider. So I thought it hurt. Mm. So
6: you ever seen how the people, how they get rid of them? They have the petrol and they put it in like a cup and then they just put the cup up towards the nest.
4: Do they?
6: And the fumes just.
5: You light it?
6: Daze them and they drop into the petrol.
5: Okay, yeah. Really?
4: But then you release them again, do you?
7: No, they drown in there.
5: They don't sniff the petrol. Yeah.
4: It sounds like they do.
7: It's good. They're good videos though, eh? They're good. It's amazing.
4: What are you two doing?
6: As a kid though, I just used to try and throw a rock
4: at it. You would.
6: And then I got done one day. I got a bit too close and got stung and found out the hard way.
5: Really?
7: I tried to do that with a huntsman in my room the other night, like just a little Tupperware container. And it's the most nervous you've ever been because if you miss by an inch, it's like daunting. And I've put the Tupperware on him, and then as I've tried to flip it, he just ran out of the Tupperware across my hand.
4: Oh. I can't do it, Cooper.
7: Man, I just flung my hand straight into the wall. Nearly broke my arm on it.
4: Yeah, but the huntsman was fine.
7: Yeah, no, he
4: found itself another.
5: You know what are the worst? And you don't get them down here. Cane toads.
4: The worst.
5: You ever had anything to do with a cane toad?
7: I've seen them around when I go up to Queensland, but I've never had too much of an interaction.
5: No, they're despicable.
4: I took photos of them once when we were up north, thinking that it was like a normal frog that we had seen.
6: Like
4: so I'm like, kids, we found the frog. And then someone said, you realise that's a cane toad, don't you? And then I'm like, yeah, I get
7: it. What do they do, though? Like, what's so bad about it?
4: We'll take a break and we'll find out.
5: Knee deep.
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4: Well, you're in a bit of trouble, guys. Not me, but you three. Mark Levy will be calling in after 2 p.m. to rebuttal what you guys have been saying.
5: Rebuttal what?
4: Say about
5: what do we do?
4: You're talking about his love life again and everything like that. But before we do that,
5: Claire loves him.
4: It's time for the continuous call team Sunday footy quiz. 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You need to hear all three clues we give out across the afternoon and then listen for your cue to call. If you think you've got the correct answer, clue one. I made my debut for the Storm in 2019 and have played 134 NRL games. We'll take a break and come back with team news for the first game on Sunday.
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4: Game kicking off in a couple of minutes. Knights and Rabbitohs. Team news for that. Cody Hopwood joins the bench in jersey 20. Harrison Graham drops out. Adam Elliott makes his debut for Souths in jumper number 20. And Liam LeBlanc drops out of that. Break for some news, then back with the second hour.
3: For mums who love their home and garden, buy a Flower Power gift card.
26: Good afternoon, I'm Jamel Wells. Police say a man may have killed his brother and parents in a drug-induced frenzy in their Sydney home before returning to the crime scene. Emergency crews called to Rosemeadow near Campbelltown this morning found the bodies of a 65-year-old woman and 25-year-old man. A 64-year-old man found injured at the scene died in hospital. Police Superintendent Grant Healy says a 32-year-old man arrested at the house is being questioned.
27: It's very early in the investigation, so I can't speculate on what happened. We know it's a family unit and we're trying to work our way through with what happened during the evening.
26: The man charged with the murder of Kumanjai Little Baby in Alice Springs is expected to face court next week. 47-year-old Jefferson Lewis has been moved from Alice Springs to Darwin after riots outside a hospital. The opposition is urging the federal government to extend cuts to the fuel excise beyond the 30th of June. Labor halved the levy by 26 cents a litre in April due to the Middle East war causing high fuel prices for 3 months. With the Strait of Hormuz still mostly closed, Nationals MP David Littleproud has told Today that relief will likely need to be extended.
28: The bombs are going to continue to drop and so therefore the straits are going to continue to be blocked, and that means we're going to have supply issues. That's going to put more pressure back on prices, and I think the government is going to have to keep some flexibility around that support.
26: Jewish Australians are preparing to give evidence on the first day of the Royal Commission into Anti-Semitism in the wake of the Bondi terrorist attack. The five-week hearing will investigate concerns Australia became complacent about safety of the Jewish community despite repeated warnings. The Executive Council of Australian Jewry says it will be the most significant investigation into anti-Semitism in Australia's history. American budget airline Spirit has ceased operations, leaving thousands of passengers with cancelled flights. US correspondent from Nine, Reid Butler.
0: The rising cost of jet fuel, it's more than doubled as a result of the war in Iran, is among the reasons why Spirit Airlines has collapsed, and it is understandable to be worried other low-cost carriers could go the same way. Spirit is like the Jetstar of America in terms of offering cheaper prices without a premium service. But the airline was struggling before the war with huge debt following two bankruptcies. A last-minute desperate bid for a government bailout failed to materialise, and now 17,000 people are out of a job, and people who bought tickets are wondering what's next. Reid Butler, Los Angeles.
26: In finance, one Australian dollar buying around 72 US cents.
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26: This afternoon's clash between the Knights and Souths is just getting underway in Newcastle. With several players returning from injury, Knights captain Kalyn Ponga says the home crowd deserves to see their team win.
2: Well, our performances at home probably haven't been good enough this year, especially maybe the last 24 months. There's a bit of excitement with the boys that are returning, but that's not going to get us the win, you know. It's not going to guarantee it to us anything. We've still got a job to do out there.
26: Later, Cronulla takes on the high-flying West Tigers at Shark Park. Tonight, the ladder-leading Panthers take on the Sea Eagles, who are still yet to lose under Kieran Foran. In today's AFL, the Swans are up against Melbourne. Gold Coast take on GWS tonight. And Oscar Piastri has fallen short in qualifying for the Miami Grand Prix. He'll start seventh. That's news and sport.
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26: A mostly sunny day, possible showers tomorrow with a top of 25 after an overnight low of 17. Tuesday sunny, 25. Wednesday sunny, 23. Partly cloudy on Thursday, 22. Friday partly cloudy and mostly sunny Saturday. Right now in the city, 24 degrees. 25 in Bankstown, 24 in Campbelltown and Penrith. 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
0: Around the grounds we go, thanks to KO, and it's the Knights leading the Rabbitohs 26 points to 6. What are you laughing at? Was I too loud there?
8: Oh, man, you are loud.
0: Oi, I am going deep. Like, I think I'm going a little bit deep.
9: Wait, really?
10: How hot was he on the mic? You know when he first came on air today?
11: I had to turn down my two dials.
9: Yeah, everyone took their headphones off because nearly blew everyone.
0: Yeah, that's what you do. You make an impact.
12: You know what I had to do? I had to touch the set. I had to touch the dial and I didn't go anywhere.
0: Did not go anywhere at all. Now, guys... What do we got here? Jersey flag as well around the grounds thanks to Kay. Sharks are leading the Tigers 14 points to 10 there, and there's about 30 minutes to go in that match as well. Well, we're not far away from kickoff for a big edition of Sunday afternoon footy between the Cronulla Sharks and the West Tigers here at Ocean Protect Stadium. You'll hear every moment on the Continuous Call team with Mike Pearsall, Big Man and Cooper Johns, but you'll also see all the action on Nine's Wide World of Sports, and I'm pleased to say Cronulla premiership winning captain and one of our own, Paul Gallen, who will feature in commentary for Nine, joins us this afternoon. Gal, good afternoon to you, mate.
13: Hey, boys. Good afternoon. Hope you're all well.
11: Couldn't make it here, mate.
12: G'day, Gal.
13: Hey, boys. What's going on?
0: He's just asking.
9: Just left that one through to the keeper.
0: Jamos was saying you couldn't make it out into the box today, Gal.
13: Oh, no, but I have my son's footy, so I coach his side down the 15s, and we were playing out at... out of Illawong, so I managed to watch the first half, but I had to leave at half-time, so I'm rushing back to get there now.
12: Mate, big game today for your Sharkies. They've been a bit disappointing. I mean, do you see it that way or not?
13: Yeah, I've got to agree with Big Man. They've been patchy, I suppose, the word. You know, other than round one this season, where they had 10 points scored against them, they've had a minimum of 22 points scored against them each week. Obviously, 46 last week, 36 a week or two earlier. And Craig Fitzgibbon is such a defensively minded person. He works so hard on it. So what's happening at the moment, we're seeing in a number of games these blowout scorelines because of the six to goes and the swings in momentum and possession. We're seeing that in a number of games, but I see firsthand how hard the Sharks work on it. And things at the moment defensively aren't going right for them. I think they're ranked 11th or 12th in defence, so they need to fix that up. On the other hand, their attack hasn't been too bad. They're scoring some points, which is a positive. But if you want to do anything in this competition, you still need to be able to defend. And it's something they've got to improve. And Quick Smart, they've lost their last two games in a row. They were beaten by the Roosters a few weeks ago, had the bye, then they had 46 points scored against them last week. So they've got to win today. It's a big game.
11: Yeah, they've conceded 80 points in the past two games, Gal. So they've got to fix up their defence today.

0: And this is a game where they should win. If they want to be playing finals at the back end of the season, they need to win these games. The Tigers, they've got Api Korosara, Dream Buller, and Kai Pierce-Pauls. And you know, Cam McInnes is coming back in to start at lock, and he's gone to Britton Okora to start back in the back row. So he's trying to go to some of his elder statesmen to lift this side to start this match.
1: Yeah, and on top of that, J-Mods, it's a home game. You know, you want to be winning. If you want to win all your home games, obviously, but you want to be winning the majority of them. They got hammered a few weeks ago by, I think, the Dolphins. Give it to them at home, so they won't be happy about that. And as a game, as you said, they have got a number of players, the other Tigers, but as Gus Gould says, you've got to worry about who they have got and who's out there doing the job for them. But if the Sharks are to play their potential today and play the way we know they can play, they can definitely get the job done, and they should win, in saying the guys that the Tigers have out. But you know, it's easier said than done, and for me, it starts with their defence, and it's something they have to fix up this week, and hopefully they can get the job done today.
2: Hey, Gal, we were talking all things bee stings and blue bottles and cassowaries. We've a really animal-heavy show today. Have you ever had a bad experience with an animal, whether it be a
0: he hates stink? Spiders.
2: Oh, are you scared of them, eh, Gal?
1: Yeah, cockroach. There's actually there's a video online of me, James might have been involved, where we were at a dinner in a very, very expensive English restaurant over there in London, and they put a spider on my plate, a fake spider, put it on my plate, and I had my shirt off within a split second in a restaurant. So it was quite embarrassing. I'm scared of cockroaches, spiders, anything, any insect I'm not very fond of, to be honest. But I haven't had too many bad experiences. I haven't been bitten by a dog. I've been stung by a bee. I haven't been stung by a bluebottle, thankfully. But yeah, so not too many bad ones.
3: Mate, I've been missing you a bit on the show. I know you've got a contract or something, and you'd only have to perform 10 times here, but I haven't seen a lot of you. How are you going in the tipping comp? Because I understand you want to pull out of that when you're down the bottom.
1: Yeah, look, mate, what do you say, big man? I don't understand the contractual agreement that's happened with this. I don't know what's... look, at the end of the day, I've only got to do 10 shows. As we discussed earlier, nothing.
0: I think Annie wants that same contract, Gal. She only wants you to perform 10 times a year.
1: We all know there's been more than 10 Saturday mornings this year so far, so I'm going all right. Don't worry about that.
3: Yeah, J-Moz, he's just.
0: So, what's your prediction, Gal, today?
1: Oh, Sharks win. I think the Sharks win. I'm worried about the players they have out there, but they do have too many players out there. Abby Corrissell is such a leader for them. Obviously, Dream Bull is an absolute freak, so I've got to go to the Sharks by at least 12 points.
0: Beautiful.
3: Well done, mate.
2: Don't forget, you
3: great to hear your voice.
2: It all with the continuous call team and see it on Channel 9. Thanks, Gal.
1: Thanks, boy. Big man, I'm back in 2 weeks' time. I'll be back with you, okay? So I'll see you up in Brisbane.
3: Hey, I'm counting the seconds. State of Origin, warming up.
2: Goodbye. A little bit of team news here, guys. If you want to get your programs out, the Sharks, Riley Jones
3: please
2: joins
3: do.
2: The bench in jumper number 20. Replacing Braden Ueli, he drops out. The Tigers, Faletino Tavana returns from a hamstring injury on the wing in jumper 19. Jarrell Skelton moves to the bench there. Around the grounds we go for KO. J-Moz.
0: Yep, Newcastle leading 28 points to 10. Alex Johnson scored a try in the left corner and wasn't converted. So 28-10 with 4 minutes remaining. Looks like Campbell Graham has made an absolute mess of a bomb, and it's gone dead, so the Knights will now have they'll get the ball back off a short dropout here, and hopefully...
3: How long to go till halftime, mate?
0: 4.5 minutes, mate, so they need to hold them out.
3: Be more points, you think.
0: The way they're defending. Yeah. So, anyway, around the ground.
2: Great. Oh, mate. A pleasure as always, James. Back to you guys in the studio.
4: Yeah.
2: 28 minutes to go in the second half here. Jersey's playing the Sharks and Tigers 14. I love how you guys
3: it's
2: all
3: a
2: laugh
3: great show.
2: At me. Hey, that's what we come back with. Here.
3: Well, see, I thought you'd be hungover today. My mail was you were going out on
2: your 40th
3: birthday.
2: But
3: you were going to give
2: player.
3: Yourself a hammering, but you clearly didn't.
2: No, I didn't say that I was going to give. I'd never give myself a hammering now before.
3: Never.
0: Not long till morning.
4: Just quietly. You rang me me last night.
2: I did, yeah.
4: What time was that?
2: When did you? No, that was early. That was pretty early.
3: Yeah, early, 2 a.m.
2: 7-ish or something like that.
0: 7 a.m.?
4: 5:30 p.m. Were you drunk then?
2: No, I wasn't drunk. No, I don't think we'd even left. I think I was going to say to you...
3: What are you doing ringing him? You trying to organise some tactics to go me and Jamos?
2: No, I didn't. I said... I was actually asking the question, is he out or is he going to be turning up for once, not hungover? But he didn't answer, so I just assumed that you were.
4: You were. No, I was... I had a nap because I went out Friday night.
3: Do you sleep when you nap, or do you just,
0: Do you sleep when you nap?
3: Sleep. Well, I don't sleep when I nap.
2: Nah, mate, I do.
4: Or do you just lay there?
3: I just lay there with my eyes open. That's how I nap.
4: Really?
3: I breathe. Yep. Still breathe.
0: That's important.
3: Well, it is.
4: You'd hope so.
2: There are people, though, that can sleep with their eyes open.
4: Yeah.
3: They can. Like who?
2: Like people in the military.
4: No, but they're not.
2: They learn it.
4: They're not watching anything. Like they're asleep.
2: Yeah.
4: But why, what's the point of sleeping with your, why would they learn to sleep with their eyes open? Because they're asleep.
2: Because if you're at
0: so
2: work,
0: they get caught off guard.
2: Coming in. Yeah. They think
3: Mate,
2: you're awake.
3: Look, if I was under pressure in the military and someone was going to likely start shooting at me, I wouldn't try to sleep.
2: Yeah. It'd be hard, wouldn't it?
3: I'd be just shooting randomly. Just boop, boop, boop, boop, boop, boop.
4: Yeah.
3: At India.
2: We'll take a break and be back with plenty more callers. Stay online.
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2: Dave from Barrera says, G'day boys, I was playing golf with the missus and she got stung by a wasp between the first and second hole. It didn't need much room for a band-aid. Thanks for that one, Dave. If you get it there, we'll go to callers, line two. Helen.
3: Some of your best one on.
12: Hello.
2: Hello, Helen.
12: Hi, darling. Look, I agree with the big man, Paul Gallen. I miss him.
3: I was only G'ing up. I don't miss him.
12: I do. I've got to say something else. Bloody J-Mo, he didn't even know how to speak like a couple of years ago.
3: He's back, though.
0: That's great. That's great constructive feedback. Really appreciate
3: Helen,
0: that.
3: Helen, J-Mo's going good now. What do you think of Cooper?
12: Oh, well, a young bugger. Yep. Yeah. No, he's going well. Yeah. He's going good, well. He?
0: Good impersonation of Brainy, wasn't it?
4: Thanks, Helen.
12: Yep. And I've got to say
4: Are you single?
12: Here.
4: Oh, yeah.
12: Who? Me?
4: You.
12: Yes, I am. Now, listen, One-Eyed, you are amazing in this spot. I have to say that.
2: Oh, it's probably the greatest bit of... Thank you, Helen.
3: Yeah, but take into account she wants Gallen back as well.
12: No, but I want you. I'm just going to say thanks to you, One-Eyed.
2: Thanks, Helen. No, that's a beautiful thing to say.
12: You've been around for a long while with everyone, right? And now you've got a little gig, oh my God, on a Sunday with the football.
3: He's good,
12: and
3: isn't
12: you're going well.
2: Oh, thanks.
3: I agree. You are going well, mate.
0: Give her a prize.
3: It's not easy to do, you know, what he's doing, and he's doing it really well.
12: I know, but what about you?
3: Yeah, well, I'm just a professional.
2: Back, we were talking about a colour in the face.
0: He's got the mo back, the hair's back.
2: And his performance, I think, is showing as well. Look at
3: I think I'll be hard not to give me another contract here, I would think.
2: You can tell he's up. Yeah, what a contract is he?
12: That's all the big man thinks about is contract.
3: No, I also think about money and food.
12: Money,
2: tell you what, Helen, contract. You haven't missed today.
12: No, I have not. Contract is money, honey.
2: It is.
6: It certainly is.
2: Hey, Helen, I'll tell you what I'm going to do for you.
3: What are you going to do
2: for
3: Helen?
2: That's a beautiful call. I'm sending you out the $100 gift card.
0: Are you allowed to give family members things, are you, one-on-one?
2: Yeah, thanks for that. It's my cousin, Helen.
13: And he's going to drop it off. He's going to drop it off by hand.
2: I'll drop it off when we have a cup of tea tomorrow morning if you want Helen there. But what a beautiful call. Thanks for that. And, J-Moz, I think, mate, this year, you've taken it to a whole new level.
0: Well, thanks, mate.
13: How long have you been doing this, J-Moz?
0: What's this, fourth year now?
2: Yeah.
0: Fourth year.
3: How'd you get a start? As I'm not saying that critically, no, just how did you get a start?
0: No, I just started doing a couple of Saturday shows here and there. Levy invited me in and then kind of started doing a bit more here and there and then signed a year deal and then.
3: Did Levy know you from what?
0: No, we'd never met before.
3: And just rang out of the blue.
0: Yep. Oh, contacted me on my socials.
3: Oh, that's really good.
0: So, yeah, I've got to thank Levy for the start.
2: Did you ever think about getting into it, though, J-Moz?
0: Not really. I was actually on the tools.
2: Okay. What were you doing?
0: Carpentry.
2: Okay.
3: He still does a bit of it.
0: Oh,
3: don't you?
0: I put holes in walls. I don't fix them.
3: So if I need you to come round to my place and do something for nothing, would that be possible?
0: Possible. But, yeah, like I said, I could probably make more damage than fix.
3: Okay, fair enough.
13: Jesus was a carpenter as well, right?
2: He was, yeah.
13: I suppose.
0: Well, it's great similarities.
3: Wasn't there a song called that? If I was a carpenter,
13: both like wine.
3: You were a lady.
2: Is it? If I was a carpenter and you were a lady.
13: Where does that? That's a weird lyric.
2: Find it for us, Jake.
3: Well, it might not be, but it was. I was a carpenter and you were a lady.
2: Are you sure the word was carpenter?
3: No, I'm not.
2: Because it's going to be hard for G to look it up.
3: But just don't look it up. Come on, G, look up if I were a carpenter and you were a lady.
2: Hey, G, while you're looking that up, mate, it's time to make a change to an A-grade cracker. Next time you're at the shops, grab a box of Jersey Maize, new from Currajong Kitchen. 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Made in New South Wales, Jersey Maize, the yellow box down the cracker aisle at Woolworths, Coles, IGA, Harris Farm and independent grocers. You'd be crackers to buy anything else. Around the grounds we go, and Jersey flag here. The Sharks are leading the Tigers 18 points to 14. That's 20 minutes to go in the second half. And J-Moz, what do we got over there?
0: 28-10 halftime.
2: 28-10 halftime. We do have that music here for you, Big Man. Mr. G has found it.
14: If I were a carpenter and John, you were a lady.
3: See, it's a song.
2: What are you?
3: I'm good at it. You had me second guessing myself, but I thought that was it.
2: A little bit of Roman,
3: mate. Do you love Johnny Cash?
2: Love him.
0: I just love Cash. Yeah.
13: Don't we all?
3: I don't love Johnny Cash.
2: Well, I think if he got released now, I don't think he would make it as big.
3: He's not in jail. He's dead now.
2: No, but I'm saying if his music was released now, I don't think he'd make it past the first auditions.
3: I don't know about that.
0: So, yeah. That's a good
3: pretty
0: voice.
3: Talented bloke.
13: Next you're going to say, Bob Dylan didn't have a good voice.
2: A terrible voice.
3: Why are you bagging Bob Dylan now?
2: Are you telling me you think Bob Dylan has the best? Have you seen
3: I'm not saying he's got the best voice, but mate, his songs were brilliant.
2: Have you seen him at the We Are The World recording?
3: Yeah.
2: I've never seen a more off his head person trying to sing a song there.
13: They reckon he was really insecure at that one. Like he was very, cause everyone else was very good vocally. He got really nervous.
2: Did he?
13: So everyone had to leave the room so he could do it.
2: See?
3: Mate, how good was the song? It's a great documentary.
2: Well, he's won a Nobel Writers Prize or whatever it is.
3: Nobel Writers Prize?
2: Well, what's the one for,
3: Peace Prize?
2: Writing.
3: Right, that would be a jockey.
0: A Pulitzer?
2: I think it might be that one. But he's won stuff for his writing. I just don't think he's a very good performer.
3: Well, you're saying Bob Dylan's not a good performer.
2: I don't think he was. I think his songs were amazing, but I think a lot of people on the open. Oh, 131-873. Do you think Bob Dylan's overrated?
3: Oh.
2: As in performance.
3: How
2: okay.
3: Dare you.
2: Well, we'll get
13: and,
2: to it after.
13: And he's not even here to defend
3: it's
13: himself.
3: It's like cooing Santa, you. Yeah. You are just a
2: call
3: piece
2: from Bob
3: of
2: Dylan's
3: work.
2: Just come on line 12 here. We'll take a break and be back with plenty more. This is the Continuous Call Team.
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2: 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J-Moz.
0: Not yet. Not yet, mate.
2: Beautiful. Very professional you did it that way. Clue two in the quiz Sunday this season is a Who Am I quiz. Clue two, I've also represented New South Wales and Australia. I'll give you clue one as well. I made my debut for the Storm in 2019 and have played 134 NRL games. And clue two there, I've also represented New South Wales and Australia. And as we go to the break around the grounds, we go thanks to KO, Jersey Flag, and the Sharks are leading the Tigers 18 points to 14, 15 minutes to go in that second half. You're listening to the Continuous Call Team.
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2: Boys, that song is not Johnny Cash's song. Bobby Darin is the original singer of that song. I absolutely love Bob Dylan, but he didn't put on a good performance, so thanks.
3: Four Tops did it as well, I've been told, and also Swanee, who's Jimmy Barnes' brother, did it, apparently.
2: Oh, yeah.
3: Is that true? Swanee is Jimmy Barnes' brother?
13: Who? No.
3: Dane
13: Swan?
3: No, Swanee.
2: Dane Swan.
3: They call him Hollywood. Swanee because his name's probably Swan. Swanee.
2: I'm not sure about that one, but...
3: Our listeners are often our best research.
2: We were pretty much half right here, J-Moz. Bob Dylan won the Nobel Prize for Literature. That's what he won it for.
0: Yep.
2: So I do agree with you, big man. He does have some beautiful lyrics.
3: Well, mate,
2: but
3: you were bagging him before.
2: I bagged his voice and his performance. I don't think that it's really that good. And judging by the text...
3: They're with you.
2: Yeah, they're with us. Oh, yeah. Have you ever seen him live?
3: Is he still alive?
2: Yeah.
13: Is Bob Dylan still alive?
2: I think so, isn't he?
3: I've got no idea.
2: Well, that's good.
3: But as I get older, I forget who's alive and dead.
2: It is.
13: Well, you've met so many people, Darrell.
3: It's a good point.
13: You've met so many people.
3: Around, I haven't met him.
2: Around the grounds we go. Jersey Fleek here, thanks to KO. The Sharks are leading the Tigers 18 points to 14. That's 12 minutes to go in that second half. We'll take a break for some news, then back with the third hour.
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8: Good afternoon, I'm Jamel Wells. Charges have been laid against the man accused of killing a 5-year-old girl in Alice Springs. Toby Goff reports.
9: 1 week after she was taken from her home, Northern Territory Police have formally charged Jefferson Lewis with the murder of Kumanjai Little Baby. The 47-year-old remains under heavy guard in Darwin and is expected to face court later this week. Northern Territory Police Commissioner Martin Dole says while the charge is a significant milestone in a complex investigation, the town remains deeply scarred. Police have also released CCTV of Thursday's riot that broke out at the hospital where Lewis was receiving treatment. Several people have been arrested over the event. The community is now being urged to respect the judicial process and allow Kumanjai Little Baby's family the peace they need. Toby Goff reporting.
8: Analysis shows the average Australian would see their maximum home buying budget shrink by $12,000 if the RBA lifts interest rates for a third consecutive month. All four big banks expect the board to raise the cash rate after its meeting on Tuesday. CanStar's Sally Tindall says that would push more home buyers to the sideline.
10: Every time the RBA lifts the cash rate, the maximum amount someone can borrow from the bank gets a haircut. We've already seen two cash rate cuts. That's put some borrowers on the sidelines for now.
8: The federal government says it's not ruling out extending the fuel excise cut beyond June. Labor halved the levy for 3 months in April following high fuel prices during the Middle East war. As shipping restrictions persist in the Strait of Hormuz, Assistant Treasurer Daniel Molino has told Sky News a decision will be made closer to the deadline.
11: We're just 1 month into that fuel excise cut. I think we need to really see how
6: the overseas conflict evolves, how prices evolve for oil. But I think, you know, it is doing what it was intended to do.
8: Two teenagers have been charged with assaulting a man on a bus in the New South Wales Hunter. Police say a group attacked the 49-year-old, knocking him unconscious. Nine teenagers were later arrested at a fast food outlet in Belmont. Two boys aged 13 and 15 have been charged. Police have dismantled a major drug trafficking syndicate after an eight-month investigation into Queensland's Western Downs. It included 18 raids across Chinchilla and Miles. 38 people have been charged with 500 offences. In finance, one Australian dollar's buying around 72 US cents.
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8: The Knights have a 28-10 second half lead over the Rabbitohs in Newcastle. Later, Cronulla takes on the high-flying West Tigers at Shark Park. The confirmed departure of Jerome Luai to the PNG Chiefs has left many predicting the Tigers' fine form to slip. But Sharks prop Toby Rudolph has told Nine, he disagrees.
11: I think it will actually have a galvanising effect, if I'm being honest. I think it's going to be a reason for them to lift up, and I think we had a hard job for us before this happened, but now it's even greater. So
8: tonight it's the Panthers up against the Sea Eagles. The Sydney Swans are chasing their seventh win of the season, about to take on the Demons at the SCG. GWS and the Suns cap off round 8 tonight at People First Stadium, and Arsenal's kept its spot on top of the Premier League ladder with a 3-0 win over Fulham. That's the latest news and sport.
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8: Staying fine and mostly sunny today. Tomorrow, possible showers with a top of 25 after an overnight low of 17. Tuesday, sunny, 25. Wednesday, sunny, 23. Thursday, partly cloudy and partly cloudy on Friday. Right now in the city, it's 24 degrees. 26 in Bankstown, 24 in Campbelltown, 25 in Gosford. I'm Jamel Wells. More news after the footy on your news leader, Sydney's 2GB.

0: I think that was a real turning point because they were coming home strong.
1: Who they got next week, the Broncos? Because Adam Reynolds will be
0: Manly.
1: They got Manly, have they? Because Reynolds will be out. Staggs is out.
0: Yeah.
1: I don't know if there's others as well, but they might struggle a bit next week.
2: He did seem a little angry as well. The Roosters put a couple of big shots on him, and I think he was just trying to a bit of payback with those sort of things as well, Katoni Staggs, but he definitely cost his team.
0: Yeah.
2: A massive
0: amount. And our man, J-Moz, he actually scored it. Nafahu White got 3 points. He's been one of their best. I think he's been their best forward. I think last year he was their best forward. I think this year the same. He's picked up where he left off. James Tedesco, 2 points, who's just continuing to deliver. Sometimes we don't talk about Teddy because our standard is just so high for Teddy, and he's done it for so long. And number one was Sam Walker. He got 1 point, who was outstanding with a couple of little short kicks for setting up some tries.
3: Also, just quickly, in what world is 30 points is no longer safe?
2: Yeah.
3: How the comebacks have been unreal. 30, they nearly pulled that off against the Roosters, who are a pretty good side defensively, you'd think. And yeah, 30 points, the Bronx just, they're the comeback
1: Newcastle
3: kings, aren't they?
1: Today, they led by nearly 30, didn't they? Didn't they lead by 30 and nearly got run down?
2: And Brisbane seemed to do it easy. There was still 11 minutes to go.
1: They've got half a side, Brisbane. They're dangerous. They're a dangerous commodity. If they get them all right and fit and ready to go, they're going to be hard to beat.
2: Yeah. And today, guys, the Knights defeated the Rabbitohs 42 points to 38, and the Sharks defeated the Tigers 52 points to 10. We'll take a break. That is the wrap-up and be back with plenty more. This is the Continuous Call team.
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2: 131-873 is the open line number, 2gb.com. Click onto the feedback icon if you would like to join us, 0460-873-873. If you would like to send us a text, around the grounds we go, and that's all thanks to KO. And 20 minutes gone in that first half, and it's Manly and the Panthers, 6 points all. Now, we have heard from Neil Breen. He sent through an email, mate.
1: Really?
2: Obviously, he's been
0: topped off. What's he emailing for?
2: Yeah, exactly.
0: How
2: he should
0: old?
2: Have sent a fax.
0: Mate, I know. Obviously, about the big details guy, every time he tells a story. I remember in 1989, I got an Uber with Peter Sterlo. No, it wasn't Peter. No, it was Sterlo, but it wasn't an Uber because they didn't have it back then. It was might have been a U-cab or black and white cab. Anyway, it doesn't matter. But he did send one through. Do you want me to do it in his voice?
2: Yes, I do.
0: Holla.
1: Harry was with him.
0: He would. Harrison's always with him. Holla. I'm in Barcelona and heard what's been going on back there with impersonations and baggings. Some fair, some unfair. It's a long season, boys. Remember that. Harrison's not happy. Anyway, last night, about halfway through our first jug of sangria, at this rooftop bar at about 6:47 p.m. See, he proves my point every time. You wouldn't believe it. Rafael Nadal.

0: protective function by differentiating into retinal ganglion cells or by preventing their loss through secretion of growth factors. So there, several trials are underway, and in fact, Professor David Sinclair, who I met last year, is doing a trial in Harvard now using these Yamanaka factors, which reprogram stem cells for conditions like glaucoma.
1: That was what won the Nobel Prize, wasn't it? The Yamanaka factors.
0: 2012, yeah. Shinya Yamanaka and John Gurdon got the Nobel Prize for reprogramming human cells back to pluripotent stem cells. So
1: it's going to be a big deal.
0: Yeah, so neuroprotection is another factor, developing neuroprotective glaucoma treatments, which can prevent retinal ganglion cell death, include things like nicotinamide, the NT501 implant, all of these things. And finally, of course, artificial intelligence. Researchers are developing AI algorithms to improve early detection and treatment personalization with the goal of identifying glaucoma before conventional testing picks it up. So given that early detection is the single most powerful tool we have against irreversible vision loss, this is potentially a game changer.
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10: There's only one jersey you need this footy season. It's Jersey Maize, new from Currajong Kitchen. Jersey Maize are the ultimate oval-shaped crackers, made with olive oil, sea salt and a hint of rosemary. Jersey Maize are sturdy enough for a thick slice of cheddar, but so delicious you'll snack on them straight from the box while watching the footy. Jersey Maize, as Aussie as they come, made right here in Australia. Jersey Maize, the yellow box down the cracker aisle. You'd be crackers to buy anything else.
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0: Now, we all know there's nothing more important than keeping our families safe, but here are some very sobering statistics. Australian drowning deaths reached 357 last year, the highest number recorded since 1996, and injuries remain a leading cause of harm for children. Additionally, did you know that 4 out of 5 cardiac arrests actually happen right inside the family home? Combined, statistics like this offer a bit of a wake-up call, but also a massive opportunity for us to be prepared for those we love most. That is exactly why Kids Alive Do the Five and Royal Life Saving Western Australia are teaming up to relaunch the Heartbeat Club for 2026. It's a fantastic online initiative designed to give you the confidence and the skills to step up and act fast when every second counts. And to tell us how we can all become neighbourhood heroes, we're joined by a man who truly needs absolutely no introduction. He's a swimming icon, a national treasure, and the driving force behind Kids Alive, the absolutely legendary Laurie Lawrence. Laurie, welcome to Healthy Living.
6: Oh, thanks, Mark. Lovely to speak to you tonight.
0: Now, Laurie, although summer is over, we're now swimming year-round. Why do you think drowning numbers are getting worse?
6: I don't know, mate, but these total drowning stats are the worst in 30 years. We, of course, the Kids Alive to the Five, are more involved and interested in the under-five age group,
0: sure,
6: the most vulnerable kids, and that has made tremendous progress over the years since 1963, since the year 2000, I should say, when 63 kids under the age of five drowned and the Kids Alive went national. We've slowly driven those down to 12 drownings last year. So I've gone from 63 to 12. So that's
0: great.
6: Tremendous improvement. But the overall stats, they haven't improved. There's people at the beach, off rocks, fishing, young men out in walks in the forest, jumping into creeks and, you know, just doing all silly things.
0: Yep.
6: And that's where a lot of the drownings are occurring.
0: Now, Laurie, can you explain to the listeners why the first few minutes of a drowning incident are so critical?
6: Because what happens is the brain is deprived of oxygen. Once the brain is deprived of oxygen for a longer period of time, then you either do two things. One, you become brain dead, and two, you die.
0: Yeah.
6: So those are the two things. If you can do CPR at the point of immersion, and certainly for young kids, all the drownings, 9 out of 10 of the drownings, occur at home around the backyard pool. That's
0: yeah.
6: where most of the drownings are for that under five age group. So if you can start your CPR right there, Johnny on the spot, then you can save lives, certainly save lives.
0: Yeah.
6: What's the problem? The problem is people are time poor, and as a result, they don't upskill themselves. They're also financially poor. So they don't upskill themselves. So what we've done with Royal Life WA, good friends over there,
0: yeah,
6: and Kids Alive, we've made available on heartbeatclub.org.au free upskilling of your CPR and your first aid certificate. So those little scratches, burns, all those little things, drowning that happen around the home, you've got the confidence to do something about it.
0: Yeah. So
6: it's to be done at home online.
0: So it's very simple. It's heartbeat. club.org.au and people
6: Correct.
0: Just do an online course to, as you say, to upskill themselves. That's the important
6: yeah.
0: thing. So if you find someone's not breathing, what should you do first? Just take us through it.
6: All right. Straight away, roll them down, put them on their side, lift their head back so that you open up that passage, that airway, clear anything out of the mouth. Put your ear very close to their mouth to see if they're breathing. If they're not breathing, then you've got to start CPR with your compressions on the chest. And, of course, with the little babies, you just have the two fingers at down near the xiphoid process, down at the bottom of the rib cage. And then it's just getting to the beat of the music, the staying alive.
0: Yep.
6: Yeah.
0: Yep.
6: If you can do that, and then two breaths, 30 compressions, two breaths, 30 compressions. So away you go, and you can do something. But really, don't take my word for it. Get online, and you can see it there online, all videoed, and go through with them. Go through. Do it step by step. It'll take you an hour, and will give you the confidence to perform CPR or any of those minor injuries that occur around the home.
0: Okay, Laurie. Well, can you then just repeat the website people should be going to? Because this can save the life of anyone, especially a little child.
6: Yes. Heartbeatclub.org.au. And for the month of May, that's all of this month, it's free. Normally, Western Australia, Royal Life Saving, they charge for this service. But for the month of May, Kids Alive have come on board with them, and we've convinced them, and they're good mates of ours. They've come on board to say, all right, let's make the month of May free at heartbeatclub.org.au.
0: And look, Laurie, as in my other life, I'm a cardiologist, and I've been involved in resuscitating many people. And when you see people come in who haven't had CPR, who've had a cardiac arrest, you know that their prognosis is dreadful. So that the points you're making here are so important, that the quicker people can start this, the better. And so just by taking an hour of your time, by going to heartbeatclub.org.au, you may save someone's life. It's really quite extraordinary. So, Laurie, can I just congratulate you on the amazing career you've had, the amazing work you've done. You are truly an Australian icon, and I thank you so much for imparting this information on healthy living tonight.
6: Oh, no, I just feel it's a duty now, because once we started doing this program and saw the stats coming down, and when we stopped and the stats went up, we thought, oh, we got a tiger by the tail. We've got to keep it going now. So we're out there working as hard as we can to get safe for young kids under the age of 5. We want zero drownings for under 5 age group, and that's what we're chasing.
0: Well, it's been our pleasure to have a true Australian legend, the magnificent Laurie Lawrence, on Healthy Living Tonight. Thank you so much, my friend.
6: No, I appreciate it. Thank you, mate. You're giving me a bit of a rap there. I don't know that it's that good, but thank you. Yeah,
0: good on you, mate.
6: And everyone out there, get to heartbeatclub.org.au.
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1: You better make this one good, Doc, because I'm not going to be here for the next couple of weeks. I have to take this laugh with me, and yes, it has to be enough that I can, you know, be chuckling on the street and looking slightly mad for the next 2 weeks.
0: And hopefully you can translate it into Mandarin and tell your friends over there in China.
1: Oh, for sure. Yeah, easily done.
0: Well, here we go. A passenger in a taxi leaned forward and gently tapped the driver on the shoulder to ask a question. The driver screamed, lost control of the cab, nearly hit a bus, drove up over the curb and stopped just inches from a large plate glass window. After a moment of silence, the terrified driver apologised, explaining that it was his first day driving a taxi after 25 years behind the wheel of a hearse. Have a great week, everyone, and join us next week for 2 hours of more healthy living.

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1: Good evening, I'm Carolee Katsimbangas. Charges have been laid against the man accused of killing a 5-year-old girl in Alice Springs. Toby Goff reports.
2: 1 week after she was taken from her home, Northern Territory Police have formally charged Jefferson Lewis with the murder of Kumanjai Little Baby. The 47-year-old remains under heavy guard in Darwin and is expected to face court later this week. Northern Territory Police Commissioner Martin Dole says while the charge is a significant milestone in a complex investigation, the town remains deeply scarred. Police have also released CCTV of Thursday's riot that broke out at the hospital where Lewis was receiving treatment. Several people have been arrested over the event. The community is now being urged to respect the judicial process and allow Kumanjai Little Baby's family the peace they need. Toby Goff reporting.
1: Two boys aged 13 and 15 have been charged with allegedly assaulting a man on a bus in the New South Wales Hunter, knocking him unconscious. Police have dismantled a major drug trafficking syndicate following an 8-month investigation in Queensland's Western Downs. 18 raids were carried out across Chinchilla and Miles. 38 people have been charged with 500 offences. Analysis shows the average Australian would see their maximum home buying budget shrink by $12,000 if the RBA lifts rates for a third consecutive month. All four big banks expect the board to raise the cash rate at its board meeting on Tuesday. Canstar's Sally Tindall says that would push more home buyers to the sideline.
3: Every time the RBA lifts the cash rate, the maximum amount someone can borrow from the bank gets a haircut. We've already seen two cash rate cuts. That's put some borrowers on the sidelines for now.
1: American budget airline Spirit has ceased operations, leaving thousands of passengers with cancelled flights. Nine's US correspondent Reid Butler.
4: The rising cost of jet fuel, it's more than doubled as a result of the war in Iran, is among the reasons why Spirit Airlines has collapsed, and it is understandable to be worried other low-cost carriers could go the same way. Spirit is like the Jetstar of America in terms of offering cheaper prices without a premium service. But the airline was struggling before the war with huge debt following two bankruptcies. A last-minute desperate bid for a government bailout failed to materialise, and now 17,000 people are out of a job and people who bought tickets are wondering what's next. Reid Butler, Los Angeles.
1: In finance, one Australian dollar is buying 72 US cents.
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1: AFL Round 8 a short time ago, Gold Coast Suns leading GWS Giants 54-35 in the third quarter. Earlier, a win for Sydney Swans remaining on top of the ladder after their 17-point win over the Melbourne Demons, 131-114. Scans have also confirmed a low-grade hamstring strain for St Kilda's Dan Butler in last night's match against Carlton. He's expected to miss approximately 3 to 4 weeks. In the NRL, a huge victory for Cronulla Sharks over West Tigers, 52-10. Cronulla led 18-10 at half-time before scoring 6 unanswered tries in the second half in front of more than 14,000 fans. The Newcastle Knights have held off a late surge from the South Sydney Rabbitohs to claim a 42-38 victory in front of a home crowd.
5: We were actually behind the scoreboard. We had to win it twice and we're good enough to do that. So that's great character led by KP and all the boys. You can drop your heads there and fall away, but we forced an error, scored ourselves, and then I did come up with a try-saving tackle.
1: Coach Justin Holbrook and 2 points for Penrith Panthers over Sea Eagles. That's the latest news in sport.
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1: We're dropping down to 17 degrees. It'll be mostly fine overnight before tomorrow, Monday, possible showers and a top of around 25 degrees. Light winds becoming northerly up to 20 kilometres an hour in the middle of the day. Tuesday, sunny, a top of 25. Wednesday, mostly sunny, 23. Thursday, partly cloudy, 22. Friday, partly cloudy, 19. And next Saturday, mostly sunny and 22 degrees.

0: Every day my foundation sees hundreds and hundreds and hundreds of people, many of them homeless, most all of them really struggling, all of them. And like homeless men, let's talk for a minute about homeless men, right? Would you believe we give out over 100 razors a week? That's those disposable razors a week to homeless people. That's 100 every week. And we're running out. And I'm wondering if anybody there could supply us with some razors. Like you just imagine what it's like. You turn up here and you want a shower. We got a shower and we got towels and we got everything. And we give razors and all of those sorts of things. But 100 a week is a real struggle. And I'm wondering if anybody can help us with some razors for men. Because, you know, you need to have a shave, don't you? You have a shower. You need to have, we've got decent showers. They're decent, you know. We've got good towels and all of that sort of stuff. People, homeless people and people struggling can come and have a good shower. So if you've got razors, we need them for men, right? We also are struggling for men's underwear. Like if there's any men's underwear, if you can get us some new, particularly new men's underwear, it's a real struggle, a real struggle. Now, you can ring us tomorrow on 02 8752 4600 or go to Bill Cruz, BILLCREWS. 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And you want to give us a ring here? It's 131873.
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0: Welcome to the show, Siv.
11: Good to be here, Bill. How are you
0: doing? Good, mate. Good so far.
11: So far, yes. It's now you go downhill from here. Look, this discussion about the housing issue, and it's part of what the Prime Minister and all the people have been in the papers and all the rest have been talking about this week. Look, I just wonder whether at least one aspect of it, there's several, but one aspect has to be a discussion between governments about where this housing needs to be built and how much land there is on which to build it. Because, you know, I guess the only real way that you can reduce housing prices is to have more of them. But
0: yes,
11: where do you have them? Because you've got councils that have their resident groups write to them and say, well, we don't want these developments over here and we don't want high rise over here. I mean, don't I remember stories saying that these days there isn't much room for anything that resembles a backyard anymore or a front yard? I think I remember stories like that that have come out in the past where we don't even have the space for things like a backyard and a front yard.
0: Yeah, well,
11: it's
0: you
11: all
0: can
11: apartments.
0: You can see the problems, can't you, when Chris Minns is trying to build new houses and they want to build the high rise around and all of a sudden all the neighbours are up in arms about all of that. Like it's been what, 3-4 years we've been talking about this front of mind, you know?
11: Yes.
0: And
11: yes,
0: how difficult, like one of the things, a person died a while ago and left us his house, you know, and we sold the house to raise money for people. What we found was that it was really difficult because the house needed a lot of work and builders needed to be done on it and all of these sorts of things, or the building. It was actually a building. And none of the builders really wanted to touch it because they said it would take at least 2 years before they could do anything to get it through all the councils.
11: Well, this is my problem as well. I mean, for goodness sake, we have three levels of government, three levels of government, and yet we're still, I mean, half the problem is we're all, the bureaucracy is so thick that 2 years is probably the minimum that it takes to get anything done. So I think if we can, this is only one aspect, by the way, that I can cover in the minutes here. But if we could at least have a discussion about that and work out how we reduce it in some meaningful way, you might not be having all these discussions. But you see, I don't know that governments are willing to reduce their bureaucracy. I can't see it happening.
0: I know the Minns government has been trying to work with the bureaucracy to move them because we've got to move this along. We've got to.
11: Well, we do have to move it along.
0: Yeah.
11: And it's a very frustrating issue when you have all these levels of government, local, state and federal. And here we are still working out how are we going to house people?
0: Yeah.
11: And how much it costs. It's unbelievable. It's got to be somehow worked out. Wise heads of mine can ponder this, but
0: there's been a lot of talk about trying to get rid of one level of government and all of these things. And
11: but which one would you get rid of?
0: Well, you probably the local.
11: I'd probably get rid of. I'd probably do that. I mean, Yeah, so I'd probably get rid of local and have and state. If I were Premier, I'd put that to the people somehow.
0: Well, I think it may come to that. You never know what the war that's going on will force things to happen, you know? You never know, but we desperately need, more houses, more. And like, yeah, maybe the way we're living now, maybe the world of the big backyard is gone. Gone.
11: Maybe it is. It's very sad, but maybe it is. I don't like to think of that, but, you know, maybe it is. And maybe we do have to, you know, think about how we sort all this out. Good to talk to you, Bill.
0: Good on you, Siv. We'll go to Simon. Hello, Simon.
12: G'day, Reverend Cruz.
0: G'day.
12: Either side of politics, whether it be the coalition or I know you're pretty pally with the Albanese government, and you've probably got the power to really sort of say something to him on the side about immigration, Father. It's a real problem, and I mean, well, I know we've heard it over and over again, but the thing is, they're not going to reduce it because especially the Labor Party, they support big business like Bunnings, Qantas. They're the ones that are going to suffer if immigration drops, and it's going to cause a recession, but it's the recession we've got to have. I mean, to me, it's clear as day, and they've got to reduce it significantly straight away. The Brisbane Watch House on Friday night going into a long weekend was 80% full. So there's too many people.
0: How do you mean the Watch House?
12: The Brisbane Watch House, which housed people that have been arrested.
0: A lot of those are because of violence in the family. A lot of those, the biggest issue we have with policing is family violence. That's the biggest issue. That's the biggest issue. It's not the immigration. It's domestic violence. That's the big issue.
12: It's also numbers too. And what about all the sex shops on corners that run riot? They're breaking families up too, I would have thought.
0: God bless you, mate. Thanks for your call.
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0: Everald Compton is a 94-year-old Australian who has for all of his life had a consuming interest in the history and politics in Australia. He's well known as the founder of National Seniors Australia and received the Order of Australia in 1992 for his services to the community and the Centenary Medal for his services to the transport industry. And now, as he approaches his 95th birthday, he's planning to walk 11 kilometres around Uluru to raise $100,000 for Dorcas ACTS, the charity he founded to provide direct support to people in crisis. And I'm pleased to have Everald on the line. Hi, Everald.
24: Well, hello, Bill, and it's a delight to
0: it's lovely.
24: Meet you after following your career for so many decades and very proud of the great work you've done.
0: Thank you. Now, but with you, as a lifetime of working for others, what makes you keep going at 94, nearly 95?
24: Well, I believe that when I wake up every morning, which I'm delighted to wake up every morning
0: yes.
24: when I'm 94, I believe that there's a purpose in waking up and I should do something. And I've always in my life, Bill, had a five-year plan that I've worked to, and I've got a plan now, actually, if it takes me to my 100th birthday and the things I'm going to do. And I reckon it's better to die doing something than to die sitting in a lounge chair, watching television. And, my old mum, who was a devout Lutheran, then a Presbyterian, then a Methodist, then United States, she always told me that the way you became a Christian was you walked with Jesus to create a better world, and that was ingrained in me for all those years, and it just simply grew in my soul, and I don't find it a burden in any shape
0: no.
24: or form. In fact, I enjoy it.
0: Yeah.
24: And so I'll keep doing it while I can keep standing, Bill.
0: Tell us about your latest book, Walk in the Spirit.
24: Well, it's a novel that I've written in partnership with another old elder, Neil Florence, who used to be a high school teacher, and he and I go to the same church, and we're both authors. I've written a half a dozen books before, so has he, and we decided at church one Sunday that we'd write a novel together, and we're the only two 94-year-olds in the world who've partnered in

0: various ways decided that following, having Jesus the man as a cornerstone and following the Sermon on the Mount, that whatever, no matter what religion you are, the Sermon on the Mount makes a hell of a lot of common sense. And they, going through all sorts of tribe and tribulation with people of their faith thinking they're not being faithful.
1: So, mate, tell us about your 11-kilometre walk around Uluru. Where did this idea come from?
0: Well, every 5 years I've been doing a walk for charity, for the charity I formed at the United Church called Dorcas Acts that helps people with cash grants when they're in, you know, great need. And I walked around the village in which I was born, Lynnville. I did a 14-kilometre walk up and down the railway tracks for my 90th birthday. And I decided for two reasons. I go to Uluru at 95 and it's 11 kilometres around. I want to do two things. I'm going to raise $100,000 for Dorcas Acts, but I want everyone who goes on the walk to have a spiritual experience. It may not be a Christian one, it may not be a Jewish one, but a spiritual experience, because this mountain can represent some sort of unifying thing of all the faiths in Australia. It could mean different things to different people, and so that's what I'm planning to.
1: Have you been training for this walk? Have you been training for this walk?
0: I have been training for this walk. The other day I got to 8.5 kilometres without any trouble, and I've got between now and October, and I'll just walk quietly. It will take me 3 hours, but when you walk along with people and you talk to them, you don't notice the steps going. So I'll do it okay.
1: So how can people contact you if they want to walk with you or they want to help you raise funds?
0: Well, they can either go to my website, EveralCompton.com, just type Everal Compton into Google and come up and send me a direct message and I can do it, or go to the website of Dorcas Acts, the charity, Dorcas Acts, and just type that into Google and Everal's Walk will come up, and so you sign up. And I'm hoping that I can meet people from all over Australia who will come and have a walk in the spirit with me out there.
1: Everal, like, mate, if I get to 95, if I get there, I want to be just like you. God bless you, mate. Thank you so much. You're such an inspiration. And thank you so much for talking to us tonight.
0: Well, thank you, Bill. And you keep going with you. You taught me through your example to be a sharer and a carer. And I'll continue that. And you and I will walk together, though remote, in the same mission, Bill.
1: God bless you, mate. Thanks for talking to us tonight.
0: Thank you. Bye.
1: Thank you. Bye.
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1: Good evening, I'm Carolee Katsimbanis. A former senior defence official says the AUKUS pact is so risky, Australia should ask to lease submarines from Japan as a fallback option. It comes as Japanese Prime Minister Sanae Takaichi is due to arrive in Canberra later this evening. SMH The Age says Ms Takaichi and Prime Minister Anthony Albanese are due to have several meetings focusing on partnering on critical minerals to minimise the risk of economic coercion by China, and also bolstering economic security by shoring up energy and gas supplies in response to the closure of the Strait of Hormuz since the end of February. A man remains in custody under police guard at a health service facility following an assault and pursuit in the New South Wales West at Coonamble. The 28-year-old was tasered after allegedly failing to stop his car, getting out of it armed with a machete. A 26-year-old woman remains in John Hunter Hospital with life-threatening injuries. Two children aged 4 and 18 months also found in the car are now being looked after by family. A man's been charged with murdering three family members and the attempted murder of another relative in Sydney Southwest. Jamel Wells reports.
2: Police called to Rose Meadow near Campbelltown found the bodies of a 65-year-old woman and 25-year-old man. A 64-year-old man found injured later died in hospital, while a 30-year-old injured man has been released from hospital. A 32-year-old man arrested at the scene has been refused bail. Police say he may have used a blunt weapon, possibly a hammer, to attack his family. Jamel Wells in Sydney.
1: Police have charged 47-year-old Jefferson Lewis with the murder of Kumunjai Little Baby in Alice Springs. Authorities moved Lewis from Alice Springs Hospital to Darwin for his own protection after grieving community members and rioters targeted the facility where he was being treated. Northern Territory Police Commissioner Martin Dole says investigations are continuing.
3: This has been extensive and detailed investigation. As I said, our detectives have been working around the clock to come up with this outcome. Mr. Lewis is before the court and our job doesn't stop.
1: It's been revealed that organised crime is behind the spate of hospitality firebombings in Melbourne. At least 14 pubs, bars and restaurants have been attacked in the last 2 months. The criminals soliciting venues to sell their illegal alcohol, firebombing those who refuse. Medical experts warn the illegal spirits can pose serious health risks. And overseas, Donald Trump has said Iran has not yet paid a big enough price after confirming he'd received new Iranian proposals to end the conflict in the Middle East. Speaking on the tarmac en route to Washington, Mr. Trump was asked by reporters if renewed fighting with Iran was likely.
4: If they misbehave, if they do something bad, but right now, we'll see. But it's a possibility that could happen.
0: Wherever you go, take the stories that matter with you. 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
1: In the AFL, a win for the Gold Coast Suns over GWS Giants, 83-63. Earlier, Sydney Swans with a 17-point win over the Melbourne Demons, but Swans coach Dean Cox pretty critical on his side's performance.
5: Oh, yeah, I'm not wrapped with 7 goals, 4 in the last quarter. But I think as a coach, you're looking at things really finely. You know, in the last quarter, and to Melbourne's credit, they're playing some great football. And they showed, you know, certainly in that last quarter, they had 11 shots, 21 inside 50s, got some real ascendancy.
1: NRL Round 9, 2-point win for Penrith Panthers over Manly Sea Eagles, 18-16. Cronulla Sharks over West Tigers, 52-10. And the Newcastle Knights held off a late surge from South Sydney Rabbitohs to claim a 42-38 victory in front of a home crowd. That's the latest news and sport.
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1: It'll be sunny with a shower or two on the way tomorrow.
14: We're dropping down to 17 degrees. It'll be mostly fine overnight before tomorrow, Monday, possible showers and a top of around 25 degrees. Light winds becoming northerly up to 20 kilometres an hour in the middle of the day. Tuesday, sunny, a top of 25. Wednesday, mostly sunny 23, Thursday partly cloudy 22, Friday partly cloudy 19, and next Saturday mostly sunny and 22 degrees.

0: ways to engage in good faith politics, trying to find ways to have reasonable conversations about these things. Spencer Cox, the governor of Utah, is someone that I particularly respect in this regard, where he'll actually do videos with his political opponents to then share with his followers to say, look, we vehemently disagree on these policy issues, but you know, my opponent's a good person, and you know, that's how it should be.
1: Yeah.
0: But that takes bipartisan effort. But I do think that we have to call a spade a spade, and that does require the Republicans to go to their base, who are by far the ones who are more inflamed and more riled up, to go to them, and they have to undo that work. But it does require bipartisan effort here.
1: Corey, we're going to take a break, come back, and I'm going to get some quick comments from you about the Iran war and where we are with the Epstein files. Thank you. Just hang on the line and we'll be back in a minute.
0: Great.
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1: I'm talking with former White House staffer Corey Alpert. Corey, Trump's approval rating reached a record low in two polls last week as gas prices continue to skyrocket. It doesn't look good for him at the midterms, does it?
0: No, and I think the real challenge that Donald Trump is giving himself is he has made these midterms about himself. Typically, with an unpopular president in a midterm that seems like it will go towards the other party, as midterms often do in the United States, you would hide the president. You would make this, you would make these midterms about some other issue. You would make it about the local candidates. And instead,

0: Every congressional race, every Senate race is becoming a referendum on controlling and contesting Donald Trump.
1: Yeah.
0: And with that happening, you have seats that logically shouldn't be in play that suddenly are because of inflation, because of frustration over the handling of the war in Iran, the handling of the Epstein file.
1: Yeah, because in Iran, in a way, the U.S. has been backed into a corner, hasn't it?
0: Absolutely. You know, in Iran, the only way that the U.S. wins is entire victory. So, you know, total capitulation by the Iranian regime. For the Iranians to win, it's just not collapsing. And that creates an entirely asymmetrical war that I don't think Donald Trump can win.
1: So is a face-saving exit possible?
0: At this point, I'm not sure. The way that Donald Trump has pitched what this war would need to be, and that pitch has changed, you know, on the minute, every minute for the last, you know, 2 months or so. But it would essentially need to be that the Iranian regime would need to entirely collapse, and whatever new regime would need to entirely forswear nuclear weapons, for the remainder of time. And that's no longer going to happen. Any settlement that happens from here will be either a much more tense version of the Iran deal that Donald Trump tore up in 2018, or a low-grade conflict that just ends up sort of miring the United States for the next couple of years.
1: Now, Trump's ousted three cabinet officials in the past month. Do you reckon FBI Director Kash Patel's next?
0: That does seem to be what the rumor mill is saying in D.C. I think this the attempted assassination may have stayed some of these concerns about Kash Patel in the middle of all of this. But if the way that the previous firings, especially Pam Bondi and Kristi Noem, have anything to say, it does seem like these firings are typically preceded by quite a hefty rumor mill, and that rumor mill does seem to be working overtime against Kash Patel. So I think it's worth keeping an eye on.
1: And what about the Epstein files? There's 3 million of them still yet to be released, but are they going to be released?
0: I don't think so. You know, the law required that they would be released by December 19th of last year, which I am not a mathematician, but that was a while ago now. And I don't think the Trump administration ever intended to fully release these. They were always going to release in drips and drabs and on Friday nights. And, you know, certain things will never see the light of day, and they'll be tied up in, you know, quote unquote investigations. And the funny thing to me is that they always seem to mishandle one piece or another. You know, the really surprising speech by First Lady Melania Trump a few weeks ago seems to have happened because they accidentally released an email between Melania and Ghislaine Maxwell that they probably didn't realize they released until someone in the media went through it. So this is going to continue hanging over them because they just don't have an answer for it.
1: And they're going for James Comey again, aren't they?
0: And he seems to be a particular favorite because of his role in investigating Russian interference in the 2016 election and his comments about Donald Trump's claims about the 2020 election. He's become a particular bogeyman for the Trump administration, and now we're going to see how that's going to play out in federal court.
1: Now, what about continuing questions about Trump's health and competence?
0: It's hard to say. You know, certainly I think he's becoming more erratic, but that's in line with how he's been behaving. I don't think you could necessarily call that a medical diagnosis as much as a personality one. He is certainly becoming more erratic, and I think that has overlapped with, in this administration, unlike in his first term, he no longer has, quote-unquote, adults in the room. Everyone around him is an enabler, and they know that their job is to enact whatever is on Donald Trump's mind. And that, I think, is magnifying a situation in which you have a very volatile, very emotional president who no longer has people around him who are actively trying to stop the worst successes. They all now see their job as reflecting whatever he wants to do in the moment that he has to do it.
1: So will things get worse if they lose the midterms?
0: Well, I think one of the big questions is what power Congress has left in a Trump administration. The Republicans right now have more or less abdicated their responsibility as members of Congress, and I think that's being reflected in just how many even Republican members of Congress have resigned or have announced they're not running for re-election in order to run for other offices. The one thing that I think might matter is if Democrats are able to retake the Senate and then halt Donald Trump's ability to appoint new cabinet officials, new judges, and very relevant to Australia, new ambassadors. That seems to be the one thing that one lever of power that Congress actually still has in a Trump administration.
1: Former White House staffer Corey Alpert, I hope we can talk again, mate. And thanks so much for your time tonight.
0: Thanks for having me.
1: Thank you.
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1: Russell, welcome to the show, mate.
11: Oh, Father Bill, how are you doing?
1: Good, thanks, Russell.
11: Oh, yeah, I apologise. I've been waiting a little bit. No, I enjoy listening to you. I'm an old man. I'm not real smart. But I enjoy listening to you. You have your opinion and things like this.
1: Yeah.
11: But the things that I get is the, I would like to say, if I may, it's the media and people believe everything. And I apologize for saying this, I don't think there's a God. There's something out there that there's something, but it's not who wrote the Bible. Who wrote the Bible? was it, how many verses in that Genesis right through to everyone wrote the Bible? It's what you think. And the media, I think the and I apologise, I'm a left-wing Labor supporter, but the media controls the world, and people are gullible and lazy because they gullible. It's on TV, it's in the newspapers, it's on radio shows, not yours, I apologise. They believe, I'm not going to think.
1: Yeah.
11: People, it's up to people. Think for yourself.
1: Russell, yeah. That's what I say all the time, mate. Think for yourself. Just think for yourself and try and sort it out yourself. You can use some things as a guide, but nah, don't think for yourself. God bless you and thank you for your call. And we'll go to David. Hello, David.
9: G'day, Bill.
1: G'day, David.
9: The reason for the call, apart from hearing your voice, of course, is my mother's birthday tomorrow. She's turning 92 years old.
1: Oh.
9: Young, should I say. She listens to you every Sunday evening.
1: Is she there?
9: Not with me. No, she's at home in bed with a red hair by the side.
1: Yeah.
9: And she always listens. And I gave a little clue I might be calling tonight. She said, please don't do that.
1: What's her name, David? What's her name?
9: Margaret.
1: Happy birthday, Margaret. Happy birthday. 92 tomorrow. Hope I reach 92. Is she still got all her marbles, David?
9: Fantastic. In excellent health, physically and mentally and whatnot, and still reminds me of times and sporting events too, Bill, I might add.
1: Ah.
9: We're going to a lovely lunch tomorrow.
1: Yeah, where are you going?
9: Well, we're going to St. George Lee's Club, a lovely Chinese restaurant upstairs.
1: Yeah.
9: The Golden Dragon.
1: And she can get around pretty well?
9: She's pretty good.
1: Yeah.
9: She's pretty good, Mum. Yeah.
1: So what would you like to say to your mum, David, seeing she's listening?
9: Thank you for being a wonderful mother.
1: Oh, you're getting all teary now.
9: Yeah, I am. You've raised three children. You've given equal love to all of us. We love and adore you, Mum. We love you, Mum.
1: Happy birthday, darling. Happy birthday. People have been contacting me about razors and underpants. Someone was, what size underpants do you want? M, male, medium, you know, normal, whatever normal is. We could do some large, but not, and a few small, but you know, around about that size. But razors particularly, because as I said, we use 100 razors a week. And that's a lot, you know, and it costs us a lot. So if you guys can supply us with some razors and some underwear, that's mainly what we're looking at. We're not looking for suits or shirts or anything like that. We're looking for underwear for men who really need them. And you just get in touch, ringing tomorrow, ring us tomorrow on 02-8752-4600 or email me, Bill, B-I-L-L, at BillCruz, BILLCREWS.org. 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
1: Coming up next week, because next Sunday's Mother's Day, we talk to Anna Domkins, who's an Australian writer from Wollongong and is the author of Home Forever, A Story of Adoption. She and her husband, Mark, they got six children and are passionate advocates for adoption, having adopted three of their children from Tanzania. That's Mother's Day special next week.

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1: Good evening, I'm Carolee Katsimbalis. The federal government will use this month's budget to make Medicare urgent care clinics permanent across Australia. Federal politics reporter Nelson Scott.
2: Since urgent care clinics first opened in 2023, they've operated on a trial basis, with investment originally set to end in June. But Assistant Treasurer Daniel Molino says they've become a critical part of our healthcare system.
3: They've been used, I think, over 3 million times.
2: Labor has committed close to $2 billion in the budget to make the 137 bulk billing clinics permanent. The government says this will reduce pressure on emergency rooms and assist people dealing with cost of living pressures. While yet to comment on the specific proposal, the opposition's Matt Canavan says any measures included in the document need to improve people's lives.
4: It's focused on increasing the incomes and living standards of all Australians.
2: The budget will be delivered on May 12. In Canberra, Nelson Scott.
1: Australia's peak medical body is raising concerns potentially harmful unapproved nicotine pouches are being promoted to young people. The AMA is calling on the government to close loopholes that let the products enter the market. Associate Professor Julian Raitt says some of the pouches can contain 150 milligrams of nicotine, more than the average cigarette.
5: They do pose some health risks to the public, so we feel that it's important that the federal government step in and intervene via the Therapeutic Goods Administration to prevent access to these pouches without very strict limitations.
1: Investigations are continuing, but police have charged 47-year-old Jefferson Lewis with the murder of Kumanjai little baby in Alice Springs. He's been moved from Alice Springs to Darwin for his own protection after rioters targeted a hospital. And a 32-year-old man has been charged with murdering three family members and the attempted murder of another relative in Sydney Southwest at Rosemeadow near Campbelltown. He's been refused bail and is due to appear in court tomorrow. New laws in New South Wales will see service stations fined for failing to report accurate petrol prices. Minister for Better Regulation and Fair Trading Analuk Chavanathong says the legislation makes it a specific offence to hide fuel prices or availability.
6: Triple the fines, but up to $3,300. And if they commit the same, if they re-offend within 12 months, then the fine goes up to $5,500. And of course, there are also court-imposed fines going up to $110,000.
1: High oil prices have prompted American budget airline Spirit to stop operations, leaving thousands of passengers with cancelled flights. Checking finance, one Australian dollar buying 72 US cents.
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1: The Sharks have belted the Tigers in round 9 of the NRL.
7: Cronulla has recorded an emphatic 52-10 victory over the Tigers in Sydney's Sutherland Shire. The visitors suffered a huge blow early, losing Adam Dewey to a dislocated shoulder after scoring a try. Cronulla led 18-10 at half-time before scoring 6 unanswered tries in the second half in front of over 14,000 fans. Kale Hero and Teague Wilson finished with hat-tricks. Andrew Lucas at Ocean Protect Stadium.
1: A win for Newcastle Knights over South Sydney Rabbitohs, 42-38. Penrith Panthers over Manly Sea Eagles, 18-16. AFL closing out round 8, a 20-point win for Gold Coast Suns, beating GWS Giants, 83-63. Jamari Ugle-Hagan kicking 3 goals. Earlier, Sydney Swans with a 17-point win over Melbourne Demons, 131-114. And Oscar Piastri will start from 7th for the Miami Grand Prix. That's the latest news and sport.
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1: We're dropping down to 17 degrees. It'll be mostly fine overnight before tomorrow, Monday, possible showers and a top of around 25 degrees. Light winds becoming northerly up to 20 kilometres an hour in the middle of the day. Tuesday, sunny, a top of 25. Wednesday, mostly sunny, 23. Thursday, partly cloudy, 22. Friday, partly cloudy, 19. And next Saturday, mostly sunny and 22 degrees.

0: would spend in our model, they would get a return of $3.50.
1: Yeah.
0: So we know that it actually is far superior to put these children in a really safe space, spread the load, have appropriate qualified staff and high levels of ratio, but the dividends of that, of doing it this way, pay off in spades, where parents can go back to work and we don't have hospital ramping and these children have great early social opportunities.
1: Sometimes it's like bashing against a brick wall, isn't it? Trying to get them to understand the cost savings.
0: It can be, but I think we're very fortunate to live in Australia and we have some of the best disability supports in the world and we are held at a very high standard. So I think that we are an incredibly lucky nation, but just because we have a lot of support doesn't mean that we couldn't be doing things better. And I think that everyone who's been following anything closely related to disability and the NDIS knows now, just through the media, that we can't keep doing business as usual because the costs are blowing out. And so we need to be better at how we provide support. And we argue at Ripple that if you start with the most complex people first and then you can work back from there, you're going to have a truly inclusive model.
1: Are kids with complex needs currently underserved?
0: In the care space, absolutely, yeah, without a doubt. There's a common rhetoric in our industry where we hear it a lot across the board. When you're interfacing with government, you hear something called parental responsibility. Mm. Now, whilst every child does require their parents to do just about everything to a certain extent, there are elements where parenting stops and caring begins. There are things that our families do in absolute excess than any parent would be traditionally expected.
1: So do you help parents effectively prepare for plan reviews to ensure they secure necessary support?
0: We do, yes. Yep, we do. We support them with their NDIS planning sessions, with any review processes, with the ART if they need to contest things. But we also support them in mainstream sectors too. We support them to have appropriate funding through Centrelink. We support them to have great supports in their allied health teams. What to know and how to navigate the medical system that their child is interfacing with and a whole number of other elements associated with childhood disability.
1: You must have a whole filing cabinet full of stories of families where things haven't worked out very well.
0: Yeah, unfortunately we do, but we also have a bigger filing cabinet where things work out well.
1: That's with your help.
0: Yes.
1: Yeah. So what are your key child heart-centred strategies for NDIS goal planning for children with complex needs?
0: What do we do? What's something that we do consistently?
1: Yeah.
0: We look at how families... Two really key areas I think come up in every single time we interact with families. One of them is an exercise we like to call Chalk Man, where we detail all of the aspects of a child, of your child, that requires care. Because families can articulate what they see are the issues, but they can't always articulate, well, who's the most appropriate person to refer to?
1: Yes.
0: What kind of subsidy or support can I get access for? So we start right from that base. We build that child up so we have a whole picture experience of what that child's needs are. And then we start to draw diagrams out from there around, well, who do you have in your current team? What kind of funding mechanisms do you have at your disposal? What are kind of the key areas in your community that you can be engaging with? So we kind of build out this like needs model. And then we help coach families through, well, how do I identify this and articulate that these are the things I want and who's going to help me to get them as part of my child's journey? And then the other thing we do is all of our children so often get typecast in a deficit model, unfortunately. Yeah. So we're so used to talking about our kids in a way that they can't do this, they can't do that, I can't tick these boxes on the form or whatever it might be because of their complexity. So we really like shining a light on the celebrations and identifying those.
1: Are you guys getting enough funding?
0: We have some funding at the moment through the Commonwealth Government as part of an ILC grant, so an Information Linkaging and Capacity Building grant, but that is due to be reviewed at the end of this year. And under that model, we can provide crisis services. So over 85% of our clients that we're currently servicing, they don't pay a fee for our service at all.
1: God. Now, where can people get information?
0: Just go to our website. So
1: what
0: rippleability.org.
1: Is it? Rippleability.org.
0: Yep, and you can reach out to us. We're on social media. You can find us. Just search Ripple Ability. There's someone always available. Send us a message on Instagram, Facebook. Check us out on our website. Contact us there or just give us a call. We'll answer the phone.
1: Monique Power, founder of Ripple Ability, thanks so much for your time tonight. God bless you and more strength to you, Monique. God bless you.
0: You too, mate.
1: Thank you.
0: You have a good night.
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1: Hi, Melinda.
13: Oh, yes, Reverend Bill, you mentioned the poor little 5-year-old Indigenous yes. girl that was killed the other week.
1: Yes.
13: And, well, at least they found and I think charged the perpetrator. Yes. But I think it's absolutely heartbreaking that, I mean, how many years have we been hearing about this, Rev Bill, really, year after year? And it doesn't make the headlines. It doesn't make the headlines because it's not cool to sort of talk about things like that, because it might be an Aboriginal man that's a perpetrator and we can't say anything, you know, to hurt them, because it's all the white people's fault. You know, we're all to blame.
1: I don't think we've done the right thing anyway, either.
13: Mm. No. Well, I mean, Jacinta Price grew up in Alice Springs, and she was surrounded by this sort of stuff all
1: yes.
13: through her childhood.
1: Yes.
13: She really knows what's happening, but they don't really listen to her. She calls for a royal commission, looking into the protection of Aboriginal children.
1: I think they have to, because this has been going on. Like, I go right back to Charlie Perkins' days, and we were sorting all of this sort of stuff then, you know, and I don't think a punishing approach works either. I think it's actually collective trauma over all the time.
13: Whatever label you put on it, I mean, all respect to you and trauma, yes, but you know, really, I mean, the people that are around today and grew up today, they may be their grandparents.
1: No, it's carried in the bones. Things, it's carried in the very DNA.
13: Okay, in the bones, yes.
1: In the very DNA.
13: Somebody murders the other person and they say, oh, look, sorry, it was in my bones? Really?
1: No, it's in the DNA. The collective trauma is in the DNA. Anyway, we've got to go. God bless you. Thanks for your call.
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1: Coming up next week for Mother's Day, we talk to Anna Domkins, who's an Australian writer from Wollongong and the author of Home Forever, A Story of Adoption. She and her husband Mark have 6 children and are passionate advocates for adoption, having adopted 3 of their children from Tanzania. Also, national icon and internationally renowned cooking guru best-selling writer and inspirational founder of a nationwide kitchen garden scheme for school kids, Stephanie Alexander joins us to talk about her latest book, The Cook's Companion, 30th Anniversary Edition. And Mother Loss Awareness Week has just wrapped up for 2026. Motherless Daughters Australia is urging Australians to speak your grief and break the silence so many daughters carry. Next week, we talk to Danielle Snelling, co-founder and executive officer of Motherless Daughters Australia, and Brisbane's Nerida Kelland, who lost her mum, Robin, to cancer in her mid-teens and faced a formative teenage years without her mother's patience and guidance.

0: would rather be with somebody else. So,
1: well, Mike, just quickly, with this, with the, what the police did to me, because I actually called up because she had an AVO against her initially, and then a month later, I've called up to find out about her AVO, and I called up the police, and then they've said, oh, we need to come around to your house. And I said, why do you need to do that? Because I live here by myself because she can't come anywhere near me. So then I go into there and they arrest me and charge me.
0: Really?
1: Yeah, yeah. And the worst part about it is, Mike, my job where I work, I've been more than 30 years. More than 30 years I have been in my job easily. The problem is, I work for a financial institution, and in the line of work that I deal with, we're not allowed to have any criminal record.
0: So what, this could mean you lose your job if it goes against you in the court. Have you got a lawyer, Dave?
1: I'll put it this way. I am, apart from physically, mentally, and financially ruined, I am actually being ruined. My barrister that that we're looking to get, because it's only at the end the start of next month, it's like $7,000 just for him. But I'm also paying my solicitor for the family law matter as well. And because, you know, you need a mediation, not to get back together, of course, but to handle the... And I am just working just to pay my legals. That's all I'm doing. And...
0: But at least you do have legal representation.
1: Well, yes, but it's a matter of whether I'm going to be able to afford it. do you know what I'm saying? But can I just say, Mike, that me and my current ex-wife, we moved here 3 years ago to retire, and it's that far away now for me that it's unbelievable what one incident can do. You know, even Mike, even in the actual incident itself.
0: Well, you better not tell me too much about that.
1: No, I won't. But no. When I got charged, even the police put it on the document saying that the prosecutor's case wasn't even strong.
0: Yeah. Well, look, I hope it succeeds for you in the court so that you don't lose everything that you've got. All I can recommend is to make sure that you have legal representation, which apparently you do. And as to the broader sort of issue about living alone, maybe you'll be interested in the conversation that I have with the psychologist later this morning.
1: All right. Thanks, Mike.
0: Okay, mate. Thanks for calling.
1: Thank you.
0: Nice. Russell has called in from Brisbane. Good morning, Russell.
2: Mike, how are you?
0: I'm well, thank you.
2: Oh, good. I was just listening to the people ringing up saying they're living alone.
0: Yeah.
2: I apologise for my stupidity and ignorance, but I did NAM. I live alone. I'm in my late 70s, and these people ring up and say, oh, I live alone, poor me, poor me. Tell them to sit in a chair, look in the mirror. It's them. It's not the society. It's the people around them. Think for yourself. Don't be scared. Like I say, I apologise again. I live by myself, and I am strong.
0: What are you apologising for?
2: In my mind. It's your brain. Don't forget, you've got two arms, two legs, and a brain, and the brain controls all of them. Think for yourself. Don't... I was nearly going to swear. I apologise. Don't give up.
0: So you apologise even though you didn't do anything?
2: Sorry?
0: You're apologising even though you didn't do anything?
2: Oh, no, I was nearly going to swear. I apologise.
0: Oh, so you apologise for nearly doing it. Yeah, I understand.
2: Yeah, but if I... Oh, that's contrary. That's very clever. I apologise because I was going to swear.
0: Yes, I understand. Yes. It was like a preemptive apology. I was going to do something that was wrong, so I'm apologising before I do it, even though I didn't do it. Yeah, I understand.
2: Oh, yes. I live alone. See, And I love politics, and I know your organisation, and we've spoken before, and you couldn't convince me that I could change my vote from Labor to the other side of politics.
0: Why would I want to?
2: I'm sure, you know, your organisation knows my number or whatever. But, no.
0: Why would I care? You can vote however you want. Hey, at heart, I'm a libertarian.
2: Oh, okay. No, but the thing is, people live alone, right?
0: Well, I'm not arguing with that, yes. It does happen, yeah.
2: We're 27 million of people in Australia. Probably about a third of that live alone.
0: I don't think it'd be that high, but it might be, yeah.
2: And think for yourself.
0: Think for yourself. All right. I've got it. I think that's the message. Andre wants me to play some commercials. So if the message is think for yourself, Russell, then I've got it.
2: Think. Don't give up.
0: Don't give up.
2: Never give up.
0: Never give up. Think for yourself. Right. Okay. Thank you, Russell. Bye.
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0: Kaz has called in from Holland Park. Good morning, Kaz.
15: Oh, hi, Mike. How are you?
0: Kaz, I'm well, thank you.
15: Oh, good. Good to hear. I'm just bringing up about being alone, and I think it's a mindset for some people. They can really change their mind and have a better life, have a full life.
0: Get
15: out and do stuff. I've been living alone. I was divorced at 29. I'm now 69, so I've been living alone a long time.
0: Oh, all that time. So you never thought I'll get another one or anything?
15: Yeah, I did, but nobody that I wanted to really live with.
0: Yeah, yeah.
15: But, yeah, I get out and do art classes. I've got cancer myself, but I got a little part-time job that I do. And
0: right. I'm sorry to hear about the cancer. Is it the slow-acting kind or what kind is it?
15: Yeah, it's the slow blood cancer, and I'll probably die more of my organs failing more than the cancer itself.
0: What is it, a lymphoma or something, is it?
15: Yeah, yeah.
0: Yeah, my mother had that, yeah.
15: Yeah, so I get out and go to the gym and just go out with my friends and be kind to everybody. Where I work at Coles, and I see a lot of people coming through the checkout, married people or in partnerships, and they shouldn't be in partnerships. They're very unhappy, you know?
0: Yeah.
15: And there are some that are really happy, and you can tell the difference with people if they're happy.
0: But do you think what they're afraid to be alone and it's better to be with somebody even if it isn't perfect?
15: Yes, especially these days with the way the money is. But I mean,
0: well, that's a good point, isn't it? You know?
15: Yeah, yeah. A lot of people are doing that now. They're staying together instead of having a full life by themselves, you know?
0: Well, people used to stay together for the sake of the children. Now they're staying together for the sake of the cost of living.
15: Yeah, that's right. and not really knowing who they are and having the joy in their life anymore, you know? They're stuck in a relationship that they're not happy in.
0: But you're happy being alone?
15: Oh, yeah, I love being alone.
0: Oh, that's good.
15: I don't know if I could have anyone in my life now. I've got a big bed and I use... I don't know. I probably could, but it'd have to be somebody that I would open myself for, you know?
0: Yeah, yeah.
15: Open my life for, but...
0: You make a good go of it, living alone, but having friends and things to do.
15: Yeah, I get out there and live a full life, and if there's anything around the place that's broken, I try to fix it.
0: That's good. You're a handy woman.
15: I'm always at Bunnings.
0: Well, this is as good a place as any to be, and you might get a free sausage. All righty. Yeah. Thank you, Kaz.
15: Thank you, Mike.
0: Bye. Bye-bye.
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16: The Reserve Bank's meeting, the expectation is they'll increase interest rates. On the show this week, we'll explore how it affects you. State Parliament's resuming after a break. There's legislation to crack down on e-bikes in the upper house. Will it pass or will the government be forced to toughen it up? We'll talk about that. Tips this week on how to have a healthy heart. Lisa McCune's on the show and we start counting down from 10 to 1, the greatest singers and Australian bands of all time.
5: Sydney Now with Clinton Maynard. Today from 3 on 2GB.
17: Hey, Bob, I followed your advice.
18: Yeah?
17: Yeah. 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
18: Yeah?
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18: That's great, Frank. 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
17: Yeah?
18: Yeah, since 1919.
17: Huh. 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
0: We will have some news for you in approximately 51 seconds. David says, hi Mike, I do hope Wendy is okay after her call was somehow terminated. Yes, we were surprised. We were sitting here waiting for her to say something and there was just a blank space on the screen where she was. So the call was definitely terminated. David says she is absolutely brilliant and I love how she frequently opens the open line caller batting after midnight. At 97, she's just 1 month younger than my late mum would have been, who I miss very much, says David. And I tell you, Mike, if Wendy was running for Parliament, she'd have my vote any day of the week. I guess it's no surprise that she's my equal favourite caller to 2GB. Kind regards, David. Well, thank you for that, David. And we will have some news and more calls if you want to ring me.
23: 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That's okay. 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
24: Hello, I'm Carolee Katzimbanis. 47-year-old Jefferson Lewis has been charged with the murder of Kumanjai Little Baby in Alice Springs. Authorities moved him from Alice Springs to Darwin for his own protection after rioters targeted a hospital where he was being treated. Investigations are continuing. Northern Territory Police Commissioner Martin Dole says the court process must now be followed.
25: It's deeply distressing, not only for the family, but for the wider community. This is a horrific event and a horrific set of circumstances, and our thoughts remain strongly with the family, also with the community, as everyone processes the impact of these horrific events. I would ask that the community respect the judicial process, and I would also ask that the community continue to respect the family.
24: A 32-year-old man has been charged with murdering three family members and the attempted murder of another relative in Sydney's southwest at Rosemeadow near Campbelltown. He's been refused bail and is due to appear in court on Monday. Police will allege he used a blunt weapon, possibly a hammer, to attack his family. The federal opposition is urging the federal government to extend cuts to the fuel excise beyond June 30. Labor halved the levy by 26 cents a litre in April due to the Middle East war causing high fuel prices. With the Strait of Hormuz still mostly closed, Nationals MP David Littleproud says the relief will likely need to be extended.
26: The bombs are going to continue to drop, and so therefore the straits are going to continue to be blocked, and that means we're going to have supply issues. That's going to put more pressure back on prices, and I think the government is going to have to keep some flexibility around that support.
24: It's been revealed that organised crime is behind the spate of hospitality firebombings in Melbourne. At least 14 pubs, bars and restaurants have been attacked in the last 2 months. The criminals pressuring venues to sell their illegal alcohol, firebombing those who refuse. Medical experts warn the illegal spirits can pose serious health risks. The first public hearings in the Royal Commission into Anti-Semitism begin in Sydney on Monday. The inquiry will hear evidence from members of the Jewish community detailing their lived experiences of anti-Semitism from workplaces, schools and on sporting fields and the effect it's had on their lives and safety. The hearing will investigate concerns the country became complacent about the safety of the Jewish community despite repeated warnings in the lead up to the deadliest terrorist attack on Australia. Australian soil. Also making news, the federal government says it will commit $1.8 billion in this month's budget to make 137 bulk-billed Medicare urgent care clinics a permanent fixture of the health system. And new research suggests specific nutrients in eggs could be a key weapon in the fight against dementia. A 15-year study has found that people who eat just 2 eggs a week have a lower risk of developing Alzheimer's disease.
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24: Round 9 of the NRL, Andrew Lucas reports.
6: Cronulla has recorded an emphatic 52-10 victory over the Tigers in Sydney's Sutherland Shire. The visitors suffered a huge blow early, losing Adam Dewey to a dislocated shoulder after scoring a try. Cronulla led 18-10 at half-time before scoring 6 unanswered tries in the second half in front of over 14,000 fans. Cale Hero and Teague Wilson finished with hat-tricks. Andrew Lucas at Ocean Protect Stadium.
24: The Knights over the Rabbitohs, 42-38, and the Panthers over the Sea Eagles, 18-16. AFL wins for Gold Coast Suns and Sydney Swans.
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24: Now checking your weather around the country. Canberra, rain, a top of 17 after dropping to an overnight low of 10 degrees. Adelaide, showers 19. Perth, partly cloudy 23. Darwin, partly cloudy 34. Brisbane, a shower or two and a top of 26. Melbourne, sunny 20. Hobart, partly cloudy 20. And Sydney, showers and 25.
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0: Good morning. Welcome along. If you want to give me a ring, 131873. Let me read you some texts. George says, morning, Mike. George from Preston's. I live on my own. It was not by choice. I never moved out of home. Both of my parents passed away, and it just left you and the house, George. Okay. Talking about Tony Burke and how Australia would grind to a halt if we didn't have immigration because of all the skilled people it brings in that we need in the country. Here's an anonymous comment. It says, and 99% of Uber Eats delivery drivers were born overseas. Bit of, you know, sarcasm there. I don't think the actual statistic is necessarily correct, although it may look that way. Paul says, Mike, how would you or I go in a supermarket asking a woman in Leica, where's your dress? Well, it depends where you want to go next, which would probably be to the go slow, you know, jailhouse. George says, there's proof you're a quality broadcaster. Thank you, George. You finished up with Russell before my blood pressure went through the roof. Okay, timing's everything, George. Paul says, hi, Mike. With the domestic violence callers, the exact same thing happened to me. DV was supposed to be used as a shield, but now it's used as a sword, says Paul from Greystanes. And did I do that one? Oh, yes. Okay, Joyce says, this is once again talking about the Wendy situation. Get the pendant, you press the button, it rings two or three numbers, they don't answer, ring 000. Wendy, if you don't get organized, the government will put you in one of those places and won't let you out of the hospital. Yeah, actually, I can kind of see that. And isn't that an issue these days? We have people in hospital because there's nowhere else for them to go. Joyce says, get hurt again from the fall. Got no one with you at home, says Joy. Yeah. Paul talking about Russell. Okay. See, some people like Wendy and some people don't. Margaret says, God, I hope I'm not bitter, attention-seeking, insulting, and rude when I'm 97. As Wendy seems to be, best she goes to the library and looks up the words respect and humility. If she says she's falling over, then she's so rigid and denies daily help, she will end up with a broken hip in a nursing home with no choice. The other residents will sort her out on day one. Really, is it like that in nursing homes? Wendy, you can be a grump lovey or you can get over yourself. Your repeat complaining is neither funny nor entertaining. It's nasty and irritating, says Margaret. But, you know, as we've said, opinions vary. What do we got here? Dick says, hi, Mike. These elderly people living on their own need to be covered with an alert system. Safety Link's the one I have. In addition, you press a button each morning to indicate you're up and about. Okay. So that's got a kind of proactive quality to it. Yeah. Paramedics are able to enter too, says Dick from Maroubra. Thank you, Dick. Philip says, why are the lunatic fanatics in government destroying Australia? I don't think that's really their aim. It's just that they don't care. They've got their agenda and they want to pursue it. And the rest of us, if we aren't a member of the group, we're just like a resource, a product, a means to an end. David says, good morning, Mike. Did you enjoy World Laugh Today yesterday? Somebody mentioned that, World Laugh Today. I didn't realize until it was too late, although, you know, I didn't have an unpleasant day. I had quite a pleasant day. Yes. Paul's saying that Russell had tried with Bill before. Roz says, hi, Mike. I believe there are waterproof wristbands which could be useful for Wendy to call for help if she falls again, says Roz. Yes. Robin says, oh, Michael, you're so funny. We love Wendy. She's a star. See there, Robin likes Wendy. So, like I say, you know, opinions may vary. yes, I don't know about that. Jackie says, Mike, clapping hands to hear you on air. Thank you, Jackie. I'm also for kids getting outside away from their screens into the fresh air, sunshine, and having fun with their friends. But I'm also for them to be considerate of others wanting to safely enjoy the same, says Jackie. Yeah, I just mentioned at the beginning of the program, if you just join me, this guy, Limbrick, the politician, saying he thinks it's great the way the e-bikers get out and about. But if the e-bikers are deliberately trying to cause trouble with the motorist, I don't see that ending well. Philip says Burke and Bowen are clearly insane or out to destroy Australia. No, no, no. They just have an agenda. And, You know, I think they belong to the school of thought. What do I need?
5: Dale in the chat.
0: Dale in the chat. Oh. Russell wanted to know what in his conversation would make his call raise the blood pressure of the listener. Well, reactions may vary, Russell. I don't know if I really want to go through your call again. The most significant part for me was your preemptive apology, which somebody else commented on, I noticed. So maybe that was it. So I don't know. It's hard to say, really. From my point of view, you know me, I just have people come on the program and kind of let them parade their opinions and views of the world, and it has different impacts on other people who are listening at the time. Robin, yes, I made a note of your sad song, so maybe we'll get around to that later. Ray sent me a long piece here talking about the camps and what happened in the Northern Territory. Alcohol should be stopped. Yeah, have we tried that or not? I heard an interesting conversation on 2GB with Luke on the weekend. He was talking to Jacinta Nampajinpa Price. I think she makes a lot of sense. I think what she says is worthwhile. Robin says, hello, Michael. Thank you for a bit of common sense. Oh, no, I already read that as a text, Robin, but that's an email copy of it. Jeffrey says, oh, yes, Jeffrey's looking for something different to discuss. Jeffrey's from, Beverly Hills, not the US one, the other one. Here's an alternative topic. Does Sydney Sweeney really have good genes, or just, that's G-E-N-E-S, or just good G-A-N-S and big boobs? Cheers. Yeah, well, if you think that'll strike a chord with the folks, you know me, I'm a servant of the people and quite happy to discuss whatever catches the collective imagination. As for Sydney, she's in, I haven't seen her, you know, apart from the jean set. I mean, that was kind of hilarious, wasn't it? All the objections to that. Pretty girl sells product by looking good in product. Wow. I mean, how controversial is that? Who would have thought? Anyway, as far as Sydney is concerned, I haven't actually seen any of her movies, but one of them apparently is a bit horror, grim, gory, something. Anyway, I didn't get around to it. Ray says, hi, Mike. Always enjoy your company. Oh, thank you, Ray. It's a nice way of putting it. Remember Hayley Mills? I do. She and myself turned 80. No. On the 18th of April. Hayley Mills. Just a few others. 80 this year. Donald Trump, Bill Clinton, George W. Bush, Sylvester Stallone, Barry Gibb, Tommy Lee Jones, Dolly Parton, Cher, Candice Bergen, Susan Sarandon, Liza Minnelli, Charlotte Rampling, Sally Field, just to name a few, says Ray. Wow, is that true? All turned 80 this year. Oh, well, 80's, you know, the new 40, isn't it? What have we got here? Morning, Mike, do you have an alert button? Regards, Susan. No, I don't. I suppose... No, I won't say that. No, I don't have an alert button at this time. But I'm not saying it's a bad idea. Peter says, Mike, if you're looking for breakup songs, still looking for breakup songs, have you thought about Stop Dragging My Heart Around? Yes, that is a good one, by Stevie Nicks. Yes. There was no doubt about them. Robin says, no, Michael, you didn't read my Tony Burka text. I thought I did. Didn't I read it? Really? Are you sure? Are you sure you didn't just nip off to the bathroom or something and miss it? All right. What you said, Robin, was, hello, Michael, thank you for a bit of common sense. I heard a very serious comment from Tony Burka that people with visas in this country should get full citizenship, 2.9 million of them. He was being interviewed by some Indian man, It's making me physically sick how this man can do this to the country, Michael. Can you talk to someone about it with some more knowledge, please, Robin? Well, Robin, I will be talking to Leif Van Onselen about the budget, and I will be touching on that because it's a big part of the economics of the country. Ray says, you guys are driving me and my wife mad. Please, please, please stop using the word but, please. Did I use the word but? Surely only in context, didn't I? If I did use it, I don't recall using it, but, you know, it's one of those little handy words. So I may have used it. Notice in that context, I said, so I may have used it. I avoided saying, but I may have used it.
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0: Dr. Marjorie Collins is a clinical neuropsychologist and, in fact, president of the Institute of Clinical Psychologists. She's on the line. Good morning, Dr. Marjorie.
37: Good morning, Mike. Thanks for having me on.
0: This tip-of-the-tongue brain glitch. Now, this is when you're talking to somebody and you know the word, but it just won't come. My experience is after you hang up the phone, then you remember it. But
37: yes, absolutely.
0: And I guess, you know, if you start getting a bit old, is there a slight panic element of, oh, my God, I'm getting old. I can't remember stuff. I'm losing it. But there's a study that's apparently investigated what's going on. So what is going on?
37: So, yes, there's actually lots of studies. Cognitive psychologists and neuroscientists have been looking at this for quite a while now, and it tells us something really interesting about how our memory systems work and tells us a lot about the complexity of our memory system. When you have tip of the tongue, you know that you know the word, and you can often get the concept, and you can say, well, it sounds like this, and it has this many syllables, and it's a type of tool, for example, but you can't get the actual word spanner, for example.
0: Oh, I see what you mean, yeah.
37: Yep. And what this tells us is we actually, the memory system has retrieved the knowledge of the word, but not the actual name of the thing that you're looking for. These are two different systems. They work independently. Usually they go together and they achieve the right outcome at the right time, but sometimes there's a little bit of a glitch in the system and they don't come together.
0: Also, it has a very clinical sounding name, lethologica.
37: Mm-hmm. Yes, lethologica is actually Greek. Where letho is forgotten and logos is word. So that's what it actually literally means, forgotten word.
0: Oh, okay. There's a guy I know who drops into the station from time to time, and he's established a reputation for himself as a wordsmith. I must try it out on him. But in the meantime, so what's going on? I mean, why doesn't our brain just give us the word we want instead of it's almost – like it's teasing us. Okay, sounds like, it's a bit of this, it's a bit of that. Yeah, well, where is it?
37: Well, that's why it's a little bit of a strange feeling, because we know that we know it, but we can't get the actual word. To understand it, I can tell you a little bit of 101 neuroscience, which sounds hard, but it's actually quite easy. It actually reflects the way that we retrieve things from memory. You see, our memory is information is stored in lots of different neuronal networks in our brain, and it's actually the connections between those networks, those neurons, that allow us to retrieve information. A particular concept will become activated. It needs to activate it to a threshold level before we become consciously aware of it.
0: Okay, yeah.
37: What's happening with tip of the tongue phenomenon is that the word itself has become only partly activated.
0: Yeah.
37: It hasn't actually yet reached the threshold, which is where we can actually retrieve the actual name for the word. But at the same time, another part of the network has already activated the concept or the thing that we're looking for. So, for example, to go back to that example spanner. So that concept has already come into our awareness, but we don't yet have enough activation in the bit of the network that puts the sound of the word onto it.
0: Right. But you can't have a mnemonic for everything. So what do you do? Is there any way of overcoming this? Any way of dealing with it?
37: Yes. One of the ways of dealing with it is actually, can you find another word in the moment, for example?
0: Yeah.
37: Talk around it or look for cues, for example. But some things are easier to retrieve than others. So, for example, just an ordinary name like the name Jennifer will be harder to retrieve than something like giraffe, where you could go, okay, so it has a long neck, it lives in Africa,
0: yeah.
37: Whereas Jennifer, it doesn't have very many cues to go with it.
0: No.
37: So,
0: no.
37: Yes, it usually. So if you're actually wanting to retrieve more easily, just try and take the pressure off. I mean, one of the things that does happen is the more like it's happening for me to me right at this moment, which I've wondered whether it would happen in an interview like that. But the more relaxed that we are, the more attention we can pay to the concept, the more sleep that we've had, so our brain's functioning more easily, the less likely we are to have tip of the tongue.
0: So if we can kind of let the brain do its thing without putting too much pressure on it, it'll probably work better for us.
37: Absolutely, and that's why you often remember that word sometime later when you're off driving down the road after the meeting that you've just had.
0: Yes.
37: Just try to take the pressure off it.
0: Yes, okay. So I understand that, but there's no tricks that we can employ? Or I suppose if it's a particular word that crops up on a regular basis with whatever you do, you can probably come up with some kind of, what, mnemonic, some kind of visual image or something to help you when you need to get it. But if you don't use it all the time, then it makes it harder?
37: Yes, and that actually illustrates one of the times that tip of the tongue is more likely to happen as well.
0: Yeah.
37: It's more likely to happen with low-frequency words than high-frequency words.
0: Yeah.
37: So in other words, words that you use more often, it's less likely to happen with, but words that are less common, it will happen more commonly. So, for example, even just to give one example, is canary versus emu. It will be much more likely that you remember canary because that's a better exemplar of the category bird,
0: right,
37: than it is to remember emu, for example, because of what we know, what's happening in the brain. There's a lot of not only activation but also inhibition that's occurring in the brain. So the inhibition is where, okay, I'm looking for a particular type of bird. It is a yellow bird, for example. And what's happening in the brain is certain networks are getting activated to try and bring it up to the threshold where it comes into consciousness, so it can activate, whereas other connected neurons that are connected in the bird category are being actively inhibited neuronally. It's those inhibitions in the neurons that are actually really one of the reasons for the tip of the tongue phenomenon. Those less frequent words are being actively inhibited, whereas you're more likely to be bringing into mind things that are similar to what you're looking for. Say, for example, a canary, as I said, instead of the emu, which is being inhibited.
0: Mm-hmm. But in the meantime, you know, when you're trying to think of spanner, as you suggested, what's your brain doing, giving you spoon or spinner or something that you didn't really want?
37: Yes, exactly. Yes.
0: Are there any exercises you can do to remedy this?
37: No, it's just the normal mnemonics that you could do. You can't actually remedy it completely. It's a completely normal phenomenon. I mean, it's really embarrassing when it happens in the moment, but it is completely normal for everybody to have this happen. If you want to have it happen less often for less frequent words, then practice them more often.
0: Yeah.
37: Or with a name, for example, is generate additional images that might go with that person that whose name you're trying to remember, or develop mnemonics that go together with the information that you're trying to retrieve.
0: Mnemonics are really handy with names.
37: Yes.
0: But I'm just trying to think about particular words. So, I mean, I suppose you can do it with words too, but once again, you have to be kind of prepared for it. And what we're really talking about is coming up with something you're not totally prepared for, but you can't quite remember until you no longer need it.
37: Yes, and the thing that you can do in that case, because it's not a name, the thing you can do is talk around it. This is what speech therapists often tell their clients, for example. Try and talk around it, and then that'll actually give the brain more and more cues to help you to activate the thing that you're actually looking for. So spanner, it starts with an S, it has this many syllables, it's a type of tool, and then eventually it'll come to you.
0: Yeah, or you can do more, you know, colourful things, I guess. I mean, if you wanted to remember a philosopher from long ago, Spinoza, but then you can have maybe a spinning wheel and somebody looking accusingly because, after all, the Spinoza. What do you think?
37: I think you've been practicing mnemonics. That's actually a perfect example of how you would remember things. And you're also using the principle where the more ridiculous the image is,
0: yes,
37: or the more unusual it is, the more likely you are then to be able to remember it.
0: Exactly, exactly. Interesting. All right. Appreciate your time and comments, Dr. Marjorie. Thank you.
37: Okay, thank you very much.
0: Bye. Dr. Marjorie Collins, clinical neuropsychologist and president of the Institute of Clinical Psychologists.
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0: David says, Mike, could you please ask if being in a coma or taking opioids makes tip of the tongue more prevalent? Yeah, it could do, David. Ray says, Mike, just like that lady was talking about, I sometimes can see the face but can't remember the name. If I let it go, it nearly always comes back later, says Ray. Yes, but it's not there when you need it. Somebody says, Mike, he's never lost for words A, 3 exclamation points. And somebody has morning, Mike, but, LOL, whatever that means.
36: And now on Overnights, entertainment with Alex First.
0: Yes, film, theatre and entertainment reviewer and editor of itellyowhatithink.com. It's Alex First. Good morning. How are you?
19: Good morning, Mike. I am well and I hope likewise with you. I was going to ask you to begin with today, you know, when you revisit something that meant a lot to you in the first instance. Now, it could be visiting people you hadn't seen for a while. It could be a place you could go to, whether it be within Australia or abroad, a great experience that you had.
0: Mm.
19: There's something mighty special about that. And this links into the first movie I want to talk to you about today. But can you recall, like, you know, it's like putting on a pair of slippers that you may have lost and then you go back to the well, so to speak.
0: A pair of slippers.
19: Well, I think slippers, I've got to say to you, I've got a really comfy, really old pair of slippers
0: right.
19: that are black, you know, the Ugg boot type slipper.
0: Mm.
19: And it's just a lovely feeling putting them on. even if I haven't put them on, like summer's been there for 6 months, so there's no need for the slippers, and then you get into the winter season, you think, oh, yes, there they are. And they're kind of a bit shaggy doggy, but nevertheless, they're nice.
0: Oh, I've had that experience with places. In fact, this is a few years ago now, but, you know, I wasn't born in Queensland. I was born in Griffith, but I lived a lot of my young life in Queensland. And many years later, I decided to go for a drive way out west. And I like deserts for some reason. And the desert was in bloom. And really, it was just terrific, you know.
19: Wow.
0: I really enjoyed it. But to this movie, The Devil Wears Prada, you know, look, I thought Meryl was superb in The Deer Hunter. But then she started telling me about Alar and apples or something. And I just didn't want to hear that. Now she's saying, oh, they really need

0: but want to say something that matters. The Motherless Daughters range at Moonpig. Cards that actually get it. Search Moonpig and Motherless Daughters today.
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8: Some reaction here. Bruce says, DJs at Christmas time in their Wollongong store used to give you a glass of champagne as you shop. People tend to be better shoppers when on the champagne. I wonder if that's even legal, is it? I'm not sure if the store is still in operation, says Bruce. Yes. And as soon as actors like Streep and De Niro go political, they probably lose half their income. That's how stupid they are. I wouldn't even watch their reruns because I'm not a lefty. I think there's something in that, really, if you manage to alienate people on account of, you know, your social views or who you support politically, why would you do that? But it's been done, and in such spectacular fashion. I mean, you look at a company like Disney and some of the remarkable mistakes that they've made because they think they have to be educators and, you know, the common crowd have to learn what's good for them. And it just hasn't worked out that way. I mean, I think in this regard, I'm pretty typical. I actually go to the movies because I like a story. I want to be entertained. And I'd actually like to, you know, be taken out of whatever my life is. Not that I'm saying it's terrible, but you want a bit of escapism at the movies, don't you? You want to get caught up in the story. You don't want to have fingers wagged at you, pointing out how you've done the wrong thing and you should be doing whatever it is. Pat's called in from Liverpool about working in retail. Good morning, Pat.
9: Yes, hello.
8: Hello.
9: Who's this?
8: Pat, it's Mike Jeffries. Who were you expecting?
9: I'm sorry. I can hear you talking on the radio.
8: Well, you shouldn't have your radio on. You know
9: I'm
8: that.
9: I'm just trying to turn it down, sweetie.
8: Well, turn it off. Turn it off.
9: I'm turning it down.
8: Yeah.
9: That's it. I'm on.
8: Okay, what do you want to say?
9: Michael, when I was a very little girl, I'm now 80, my grandmother used to take me into David Jones.
8: Oh, yeah.
9: And she would go in. She was a widow. And after 5 years, I said, Granny, you've got to get out of black. So how about we go in and get something nice? So she bought a hat,

0: there you go. What do you think? Did that fit the tragic mood? That's Elvis with the Philharmonic Orchestra. Just Pretend.
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0: Some feedback, Gaz says, hi Mike, retailers and consultants like Barry focus on trying to attract young people. Evidence is that young consumers are in the TV ads. This is losing them the older people who have the money to spend on luxuries, says Gaz. Talking about actors who want to be preachers, Leslie says, Mike, I can't watch Cate Blanchett because of her opinions. Helen says, hi Mike, I use David Jones Online as they're reliable and have the cosmetics I like. Well, that's the shift away from the store though, isn't it? Helen says they have beautiful merino wool knitwear too. They have good specials, as does Myers. That's from Helen in the Snowy Mountains. Ray's saying, Mike, regarding Pat's call, how do 80-year-olds remember things so clearly from when they were 5 years of age? Must be something in the water back then. That's kind of the paradox, though, isn't it? That you can get to that age, have difficulty remembering what happened yesterday, but you can remember the things from way back. I suppose it's something we could talk about with one of the neuropsychologists one of these days on the radio program.
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0: Jeffrey said your sad song this morning sounded like the grandfather of a Meatloaf song. That's kind of an interesting picture to paint, isn't it? The grandfather of a Meatloaf song. Ron says, hi Mike, problem with shopping at DJ and Meyer these days is finding sales staff. What do they not have as many people as they used to? It resembles the typical USA department store where there's next to no assistance in selecting correct sizes in products on display. Regards, Ron from Northlakes. Okay. Yeah, I'm just trying to remember what it was like at Neiman Marcus.
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18: Hello, I'm Carolee Katsimbanis. 47-year-old Jefferson Lewis has been charged with the murder of Kumanjai little baby in Alice Springs. Authorities moved him from Alice Springs to Darwin for his own protection after rioters targeted a hospital where he was being treated. Investigations are continuing. Northern Territory Police Commissioner Martin Dole says the court process must now be followed.
19: It's deeply distressing, not only for the family, but for the wider community. This is a horrific events and a horrific set of circumstances, and our thoughts remain strongly with the family, also with the community, as everyone processes the impact of these horrific events. I would ask that the community respect the judicial process, and I would also ask that the community continue to respect the family.
18: A 32-year-old man has been charged with murdering three family members and the attempted murder of another relative in Sydney Southwest at Rosemeadow near Campbelltown. He's been refused bail and is due to appear in court on Monday. Police will allege he used a blunt weapon, possibly a hammer, to attack his family. The federal opposition is urging the federal government to extend cuts to the fuel excise beyond June 30. Labor halved the levy by 26 cents a litre in April due to the Middle East war causing high fuel prices. With the Strait of Hormuz still mostly closed, Nationals MP David Littleproud says the relief will likely need to be extended.
20: The bonds are going to continue to drop, and so therefore the straits are going to continue to be blocked, and that means we're going to have supply issues. That's going to put more pressure back on prices, and I think the government is going to have to keep some flexibility around that support.
18: It's been revealed that organised crime is behind the spate of hospitality firebombings in Melbourne. At least 14 pubs, bars and restaurants have been attacked in the last 2 months. The criminals pressuring venues to sell their illegal alcohol, firebombing those who refuse. Medical experts warn the illegal spirits can pose serious health risks. The first public hearings in the Royal Commission into Anti-Semitism begin in Sydney on Monday. The inquiry will hear evidence from members of the Jewish community detailing their lived experiences of anti-Semitism from workplaces, schools and on sporting fields, and the effect it's had on their lives and safety. The hearing will investigate concerns the country became complacent about the safety of the Jewish community despite repeated warnings in the lead-up to the deadliest terrorist attack on Australian soil. Also making news, the federal government says it will commit $1.8 billion in this month's budget to make 137 bulk-billed Medicare urgent care clinics a permanent fixture of the health system. And new research suggests specific nutrients in eggs could be a key weapon in the fight against dementia. A 15-year study has found that people who eat just 2 eggs a week have a lower risk of developing Alzheimer's disease.
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18: Round 9 of the NRL, Andrew Lucas reports.
22: Cronulla has recorded an emphatic 52-10 victory over the Tigers in Sydney's Sutherland Shire. The visitors suffered a huge blow early, losing Adam Dewey to a dislocated shoulder after scoring a try. Cronulla led 18-10 at half-time before scoring 6 unanswered tries in the second half in front of over 14,000 fans. Kale Hero and Teague Wilson finished with hat-tricks. Andrew Lucas at Ocean Protect Stadium.
18: The Knights over the Rabbitohs, 42-38, and the Panthers over the Sea Eagles, 18-16. AFL wins for Gold Coast Suns and Sydney Swans.
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18: Now checking your weather around the country. Canberra, rain a top of 17 after dropping to an overnight low of 10 degrees. Adelaide, showers 19. Perth, partly cloudy 23. Darwin, partly cloudy 34. Brisbane, a shower or two and a top of 26. Melbourne, sunny 20. Hobart, partly cloudy 20. And Sydney, showers and 25 degrees.
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0: Good morning. Welcome along if you just joined us, and quite a lot of people do surface at this time of the morning. Now, the plan is to hear from my associate, Mr. Sinden, in a little while with National Days. Chris says, Mike, if you convert caller Russell away from Labor, would you be charged with illegally using conversion therapy? Ha ha, says Chris. Yes, I don't know. I guess people know Russell as a regular caller. But when he called up saying, could I convert him to vote for One Nation, I said, why would I try? And I did say, well, I can think of all these reasons you wouldn't vote for One Nation. But he seems to remember it as I couldn't convert him to one. Why would I? I mean, I just don't see that as being my role. I'm just here to, you know, promote a little discussion and hear from people and let other people hear from people with their views and occasionally do a quirky story. I seem to have all these animal stories this morning. I don't know whether they're that quirky. This seems kind of quaint, I guess. This is about a moose in Montana. I mean, if you're going to find a moose, it's going to be in Montana. This moose decided to have a look around the town of Bozeman. Olivia Ballinger, who's a student at Montana State University, looked outside her apartment and saw a moose running across the neighboring vacant lot. I was reading about mooses. Is that the plural? Meese? Do you have meese? moosei? I don't know. Mooses. Anyway, whatever. They're giant beasts. They're really big, heavy, thick things. I mean, if it had a plan to go somewhere, you wouldn't want to get in its way. So she sent a video of the creature off to her dad, who posted it in his House of Montana Realty business page on Facebook. So dad's a real estate agent. The land listing for the property where the moose crossed. My daughter woke up and there's this great big moose. It just ran right by my sign. So he hopes the moose's visit raises interest in the property. That's, you know, good real estate man. Yeah, focus on moving the real estate and making a dollar. It's a great lot. I think the moose thought so too, right, as endorsed by a moose. Anyway, the kind of quirky thing is there is a radio station in Montana, The Moose, capital T, capital M, The Moose 94.7. Anyway, the moose, small t, decided to park itself in front of the moose radio station. What did it know? Why did it do that? Montana Fish, Wildlife and Parks Information Officer Morgan Jacobson said the moose, which appeared to be an adult moose, was reported to officials, but they decided not to take any action. They probably thought discretion's the better part of valor. I mean, if a moose wanted to go somewhere, I wouldn't try and persuade it to go somewhere else. I'd move myself, I think. Yesterday was the first time we'd received reports the moose was in the area. We didn't get reports that it was causing conflict or obstructing traffic. Well, yeah, sensible moose. Jacobson said moose visits in Bozeman are unusual but not unheard of. Well, if it's going to be a moose visit in the city anywhere, I think it'd be Bozeman, Montana. We have sightings of various wildlife species in the city limits of Bozeman quite frequently. While a moose sighting is not an everyday thing, oftentimes they're passing through and just happen to wander into town. Well, why not? They're just a little curious. They're like me. You know, I'm just a country boy who came to town to see how they do things. Anyway, we will hear from Mr. Sinden after the... Oh, wait, I can do a couple more animal stories if that's really required. I mean, theoretically, people like animal stories. See, Florida, it's a great place to go from my experience, Florida. But when we hear people who visit Australia complain about the dangerous things we have here, at least we don't have a situation, well, not in this immediate part of the world, where police would wrangle an alligator in a parking lot. You don't hear much of that in Sydney or Brisbane or even, you know, country centres where this program broadcasts to, although we do have the saltwater crocodiles and they're pretty mean. I was actually driving through wherever it was, Louisiana once, and there were a bunch of workmen working on the road, but they weren't working. They were just standing around looking a bit shocked. And there was this kind of almost little trench, I guess, across where they'd been working. And they were all startled because the alligator that had crawled across where they were working was so enormous. And the alligator track that it left, you could see it was really, really big. Anyway, in this particular case, the cops had to do something with the alligator. They tapped the gator on the snout so that one guy did that. The other guy got his hands around the jaws of the animal. And then they taped his jaws shut to make it less dangerous for transport. Yes, well, that would help, I think. Just another day on patrol until it isn't, from neighborhood calls to going toe-to-toe with an alligator. Our officers never quite know what they'll show up to next. Well-rounded policing means being ready for anything, even when it has scales and a serious attitude. And in Nashville, animal control officers captured Picasso. Picasso is an escaped emu. Picasso escaped her enclosure at somebody's home. Picasso is a pet for somebody in a suburb of Nashville. Anyway, Picasso got away, and I don't know if it worked out too well. It's legal to have a pet emu in Tennessee, but they require a lot of care and maintenance. Yes, I think they would.
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0: There's a moose comment from Steve. Steve says, there is a moose in Montana and a goose in Canberra.
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11: Nothing goes down better in the middle of the night than a beautiful jube and a nice cup of tea.
0: Jubes, so we don't do exclusively biscuits then, we occasionally do jubes.
13: Well, no, jubes, this is a running, sort of a bit of a running thing going back to my days working with Luke Grant.
0: Yeah.
13: We both had a thing for jubes. So that's why that sort of made it into, and who doesn't like a jube, Michael? I saw Lukey the other day, first time in ages. He's looking really well. He's been really looking after himself.
0: Because obviously. Cut down to jubes.
13: Well, maybe, I think he has cut out the jubes, because last time someone sent a big packet. Oh yeah. Mm. I said, look, I've got this big bag of jubes, can I leave some? He goes, no, I'm off. And he's looking really good. He's looking trim.
0: Oh good.
13: Yeah.
0: Did he have to go to rehab for that? Or?
13: No, I don't know. But I didn't see him by the hamburger stand on Friday at the Tapped Media launch, the new owner's launch.
0: Yes.
13: Yeah.
0: Yeah, it was quite interesting the way that worked out.
13: It was. I made a perfect hamburger, Mike.
0: I saw people.
13: I sat in the boardroom scoffing with Susie Ellman. We were gossiping, shoveling hamburgers in our gobs.
0: You might be surprised, or maybe not, at the number of people who said, "Hi, Mike. We remember when you and I worked at names particular radio station."
13: Oh, really?
0: Mm.
13: Was I one of those people?
0: No, I don't think you mentioned that.
13: Oh, okay.
0: I did see you there, though.
13: I know. There you go. I saw you stuffing gelato down your gob. You came in, you just had chocolate. It was just running down your face. You were shoveling in so quick.
0: Well, yes, you know, it was free, so I thought I'll just...
13: I know.
0: You
13: know what was more surprising?
0: Tell me.
13: I didn't go back for seconds. That's something I don't normally not do.
0: The thing about gelato, despite your ridiculous hyperbole, it was such a tiny amount in a tiny cup.
13: I know. You could have gone back, but no, he didn't have it running out his cup. No. Hey, do you mind, you were talking about the Michael Jackson film earlier.
0: Yes.
13: Do you mind if I tell you a Michael Jackson joke?
0: Does it involve me personally?
13: No.
0: Okay.
13: It's quite a good... do you know what Michael Jackson's pronouns are?
0: I think I have, but no, I can't remember. Tell me.
13: Hee-hee. There you go. I said that to John Stanley. Yes. That I thought it was quite funny. I heard that joke and it made me titter. It's become a little bit of a thing.
0: Yes.
13: With John's producer, Hannah, who's now taken over from Charlie. So every time I was texting back and forward with her today, and every comment had he written after it. So it has become a thing.
0: I see.
13: Yeah. Mm. Anyway, I'm in here for...
0: National Days.
13: Mike, today's 45 day.
0: What does that mean? I should have brought my 45.
13: No, well, sort of. The 45 single. You know, the single record.
0: Oh, yeah, yeah, okay.
13: The classic vinyl format that helped bring music to the masses. I've still got every Every 45 I've ever bought, Mike, I've still got.
0: Really?
13: Yeah, because I'm a bow bird. I keep lamenting, Mike, things come into my house, but nothing ever leaves.
0: Is that right?
13: Yeah. Even guests. They don't leave, Mike.
0: When I was a youth in the country, in country radio at 2BS Bathurst, it was fashionable for some of the big guys in the industry to actually pay to have 45s imported so they could play the music before anybody else.
13: Didn't Mr. Laws do that as well? I think he did that with some country songs. I think I heard a story about that. So he'd get it before anybody else. Maybe.
0: Do I tell the rest of my story?
13: No, don't worry. Oh, what, sorry, have you got a story?
0: Yes.
13: Oh, okay. Did I ruin it for you?
0: Yes.
13: Oh, okay.
0: Well,
13: cool.
0: Kind of. Let's say hypothetically that the owner of the station knew somebody who was fallen on hard times, although he ended up being a legend in the radio industry. But he had fallen on hard times and could no longer pay for the imported 45s, so I got them.
13: Oh.
0: So I was, you know, this country DJ getting these 45s before anybody else, before the local record manufacturers put a stop to that.
13: You did some gazumping.
0: Yes.
13: Well,
0: but,
13: good for you.
0: Yes, I think, you know, it was kind of interesting to be able to do that at the time, but it may have caused resentment in another area.
13: Now, I take it you haven't got, you're not a hugely sentimental person, though. You don't have all of your old singles.
0: No, I'm a great thrower-outer. In fact, there's lots of stuff I should have kept, but I threw it out. All kinds of things.
13: Yeah, well, anyway, the 45 vinyl goes back to the late 1940s. Record sales during the time were excellent. But as for records themselves, Mike, the quality wasn't that stellar. Despite advancements in recording technology, records still rotated at 78 RPM. In addition, records were fragile, thin, and noisy, defeating the purpose of listening to music entirely. Columbia Records decided to do something about it. So in 48, they launched the 33 RPM record, long playing record, 20 minutes per side.
0: 33 and a third.
13: Yeah, 23. Yeah, it actually is 33 and a third. 20 minutes per side, made of thicker, much quieter vinyl, not to be outdone by its rival. RCA Victor unveiled a new project later that year, the 45 RPM. Record that forever changed the course of music history.
0: When I was about five, I had Tom and Jerry Go to the Moon on 78.
13: Oh, good Lord, that'd get you a pretty penny these days.
0: Yes.
13: I used to have an album of Johnny Quest, 20,000 Leagues Under the Sea.
0: And
13: it disappeared. I don't know where it went because I seriously have every record I've ever bought. And then I look every now and say, I know I had this, and where is it?
0: But see, vinyl's coming back, and it sounds great for a while, but then it wears out.
13: Yeah, well, I've said this story a bunch of times, Mike. I went to the effort of buying, maybe 2 years ago, a brand new turntable, one that can connect to your computer, so you can actually download the music as an MP3.
0: No, I hate MP3.
13: I played one record. I haven't touched it since.
0: Mm.
13: Oh, dear, there's money well spent. Yeah. Anyway, the 45 lasted about 40-odd years. So, you know, they got their use out of it.
0: The imported 45 actually had a big hole in the center, about this diameter of this Boss coffee tin I have here. So we had to have a special weight.
13: Oh, wait. I can imagine an adapter because I'm pretty sure I've got one of those.
0: Yeah, well, people sometimes just use plastic. But because when we were playing them, we used to hold them while the turntable turned underneath them so they would start instantly.
13: Oh, okay.
0: We had a weight there.
13: Fascinating. Today, important day, it should be every day. It's Anti-Bullying Day. It's a day when the world pledges to end bullying in schools. Bullying is as old as human society. Sometimes the signs are apparent and willful. Other times it's insidious and may exist where we least expect it. Family, friends, or others close to the victim, but mostly children at high risk since bullies prey on the most vulnerable. Unfortunately, I went to an all-boys school. I did witness bullying. And I was never involved, I hasten to add, but sometimes I can just feel a little bit guilty when, you know, not speaking up when I should have, but, you know, I probably would have got clouted. Usually the bullies were big bullies, or at least
0: people.
13: A crowd of bullies.
0: And
13: it always made me wonder, you know, what would happen to someone who was just, especially at that young age, being bullied, and how it would affect you later on in life. And it has to affect you some way.
0: Mm.
13: Yeah, so anyway, This has been around for a while. Actually, bullying in literature, Mike. 1857, Tom Brown's School Days by Robert Hughes depicts scenes of bullying in schools.
0: Yeah, I remember that. I think I actually read the book.
13: Yeah. 1862, one of the first reports of a student dying from bullying behaviour is another one. Of another comes from King's School in Canterbury, United Kingdom.
0: Mm.
13: Did you ever see Tompkinson's School Days?
0: No.
13: It was a Michael Parlin show.
0: Yeah.
13: It was called Ripping Yarns.
0: I've heard of it.
13: And he did all these different segments. One of them was Tompkinson's School Days, and it was a, you know, P-take of Tom Brown's School Days.
0: Oh, really?
13: And the guy, and I can't think of his name, but he was, his actual title was School Bully. Well, what is it, School Bully? You know, it's actually quite funny. So it played that for a little bit of a joke, but really bullying isn't too much of a joke. But, I think I got bullied once at school. Never forgave the guy.
0: Yeah,
13: it was one of my friends.
0: Yeah.
13: Just turned. And I seriously, years later, he tried to get in contact. I thought, nah.
0: Yeah,
13: so that affected me to a huge degree, I've got to say.
0: Jerry from Sutherland says, Mike, there was the 45 and then there was the 45 EP. That's true. EP stood for extended play. It had narrower grooves, but a 45 extended play was only as big as a 45, but you could get maybe five tracks on it. So you'd have two on one side and three on another.
13: I think I might have one of those.
0: Yeah, yeah.
13: But I think all my singles are from a particular period and I was probably in my teens, so I started buying things and then, I don't know, maybe CDs came up. I got no idea. Here's a good one, and I don't know any firefighters, Mike, personally, but it's International Firefighters Day. And obviously it's a good thing. If we didn't have them, I suppose things would be a bit more out of control with fires and what have you. And they do put themselves at risk.
0: Mm.
13: Fire is the most powerful force and has a reputation of being destructive. But there's so much more to fire than that. It gives energy in the form of heat and the light that is critical for our survival. However, when this element is out of control, it can be disastrous. It's important to remember that fire is only as dangerous as the person who wields it. That's an interesting little thought.
0: Well, I suppose
13: so. Accidental fires. I mean, I shudder when I hear of any, you know, one gets reported on every, you know, month or so and people being injured. It just absolutely horrifies me.
0: When I was a kid on the farm, yeah, there were some real tragedies associated with fires, which fire was a big part of life on the farm. And actually, when I lived in Gundaroo, I was a volunteer firefighter. And we used to so, you know, whatever concerns you have about me, at least it was established that I'm not an arsonist. You have to show you're not an arsonist if you're going to be a firefighter.
13: How do you prove that? How do you prove you're not an arsonist?
0: I forget now, but I answered the questions, whatever they were. And
13: what, a psychology test or something?
0: No, I think it was just some kind of record to show that I at least had never been an arsonist, put it that way.
13: Well, at least caught. I used to love back in the day, and
0: yes.
13: I probably shouldn't admit to this, back in the day when you used to have, everyone had a backyard incinerator.
0: Yes.
13: If ever I was like, can you take these boxes up to, you know, get rid of them? I used to love going up there and burning the boxes.
0: Yeah. Okay.
13: And just stare at the fire. I think maybe that's why guys like to hang around the barbecue. They usually like talking because of the...
0: Some atavistic caveman.
13: Yeah, maybe.
0: The thing that lives in the brain.
13: Maybe.
0: Mm. Oh, fire.
13: There's a guy called Antoine Laurent Lavoisier. He's a French chemist. He discovered the chemistry of fire. I wonder what that entails.
0: What
13: he mixed it up in a bunch, like a test tube?
0: A Bunsen burner.
13: Yeah, maybe. 1823, Johann Wolfgang Dobberina, a German scientist, invented the lighter. It was called the Dobberina's lamp.
0: It's a good thing that I wonder if the Dobberina had a bully at school, because you wouldn't want to be a Dobberina if there was a bully, would you?
13: No, you wouldn't want to be a Dobberina Dobber.
0: Mm.
13: And it was in 1826, Mike, that the matchstick was invented by an English pharmacist, John Walker.
0: They had matchsticks and matchsticks, though, because the original ones you could actually do like see the cowboys in the old movies do.
13: Mm.
0: You could make them light up by
13: scratching them on anything.
0: On your face or your trousers or anything.
13: Yeah. I think they had those during the war as well, obviously, because the trenches were so damp.
0: Mm.
13: They had to have, being able to strike a match, you know, for warmth or candles and things like that.
0: So but then they went to the safety match, which would only strike on a particular surface.
13: Yeah, and Mike, it was 1871. I had no idea of this, the Great Fire of Chicago, which I know about. It was caused by a cow kicking over a lantern in a barn.
0: See, I've told you, don't trust cows. I mean, they try to fool you with the big brown eyes and the wooden home, but really, you just don't know what they're thinking.
13: Oh, pity we didn't have that. Remember, we used to play it all the time over at UA, the cows with guns, cows with guns.
0: We probably do have it. We should play it.
13: It probably is. I think we need a break.
0: Okay.
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0: Marion says, "Far as good servant, but a terrible master." Mm-hmm. Mick says, "Mike, they might not accept arsonists, but they obviously accept assassins." Mm. Thank you, Mick. Although I don't think I'd acquired the assassin thing at that time. Mm. And, I don't know if this is the same, Mick. Maybe only one goose in Canberra, says Mick from Winston Hills. But the point about Steve's thing, you know, a moose in Montana, a goose in Canberra, I mean, it just kind of works better by just saying one.
13: But indeed.
0: I accept your point, yes.
13: Today's also Greenery Day. This is, you know, my session with Japan. It's a holiday encouraging people to commune with nature to express their gratitude and appreciation for its benefits.
0: What, talk to plants?
13: Well, pretty much. It's initially, the holiday was observed on April 29 to commemorate the birthday of Emperor Showa, the Emperor of Japan from 26 through to 89. But it is a day to encourage, and it's on May 4, it was changed over to May 4, to be in appreciation of his existence, to appreciate greenery and the nature around.
0: Well, the king used to talk to his plants, remember that?
13: Yeah, I know that.
0: Everybody knows that.
13: Yeah, today is, and this is an important day.
0: Yes.
13: And I know you do this, Mike. It's International Respect for Chickens Day.
0: Respect for chickens.
13: Yeah, you've got to respect the chicken.
0: I suppose, yes.
13: Yeah, and you've got to protect them from foul play.
0: Okay, all right.
13: I suppose so. Terry Barnes is down to one chicken. When I was talking to him yesterday, I did ask, because he originally had a flock of chickens, or whatever they a group of chickens is called, but he's down to one.
0: Yes.
13: And it's a good layer, and it's a nice hen.
0: Yes, well, you know, as a farm boy, I used to prepare chickens.
13: Oh, yeah, we don't.
0: You don't want to know about
13: no,
0: that?
13: No, I don't want to know about that.
0: Okay.
13: Anyway, but they say chickens are descendants of avian dinosaurs.
0: Really?
13: Imagine a big chicken back in the day. Wow, you get a good drumstick and a wing there.
0: Well, like that lady in the commercial where she meets an emu and calls it a big chicken.
13: You've seen that, Ed. It was 6,000 BC. Genome studies suggest that the first domestic chicken appeared some 8,000 years ago.
0: What did it want?
13: I don't know. It just wanted to cross the road.
0: I was going to say. Yeah.
13: In 1400 BC, chickens reached Egypt for cockfighting. Naughty, naughty. 400 to 200 BC, people of the southern Levant used chickens as a source of food. So that's when we started scoffing into them. An important day today, it's Melanoma Monday, which falls on May 4 every year. And obviously that's to raise awareness of symptoms, causes and preventions of the disease. And the day's come to be symbolised by wearing black clothing. I've never heard that.
0: Not me neither.
13: No, melanoma is the deadliest type of skin cancer and is developed by one out of every 50 Americans. I imagine that would be even more so here at some point in their lifetime. So I suppose, as I said, it's about raising awareness, I suppose, what you can do about it.
0: By the way, I don't know whether this makes you feel, you know, warm and fuzzy or slightly uneasy. Denise says, I love the Japanese culture. So there you are. You and Denise have something in common.
13: Yeah. We don't have in common of the amount of texts I send to people, Mike. Here's something I do like, and I must admit I don't do it as often as I used to, is National Orange Juice Day.
0: Oh, yeah.
13: And I do love a good glass of OJ, whether it's like the nice one from the market or I buy a big bag of oranges. I've got one of those big crushers. You stick it in and crush it, and there's nothing better than getting the little metal cup it comes in, and it's got the little, you know, like a grate holder at the top. I put ice in that.
0: Yeah.
13: And then I just crush away, and then by the time it's sort of finished crushing, it's nice and cold to drink.
0: That sounds good. Yeah.
13: Yeah. Here's an important, I'll save this one for last, Mike, because there's probably more discussion. This sounds like one of those love day. It's National Give Day.
0: Oh, yeah.
13: A special day dedicated to giving back and encourage selflessness and by reminding people to use the opportunity to help others around them. They also donate to causes and charities that they care about. It's rewarding to help others who are in need. Families, community centers, businesses, and students can benefit from this day.

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0: Yeah, just eat it. Just eat it, eat it, eat it, eat it. Sarah Bora is a communications professional and CWA award-winning cook. Good morning, Sarah. How are you?
1: Good morning. I'm very well, thank you.
0: I'm just listening to your little introduction piece there. It sort of always takes me back to when I was a kid, you know, and Mum would say, eat your macaroni and cheese because there are poor people in China who don't have any. And I think, well, yeah, why don't you put it in the back of the ute and take it over to them after lunch? Yes. But, yes.
1: I would get that with a Vegemite sandwich. If you don't eat your Vegemite sandwich for lunch at school, then you're going to be eating it for afternoon tea. If you don't eat it for afternoon tea, then believe it or not, that's going to be your dinner.
0: Yes. Now, this seems interesting, this one you've got to know this morning, but it seems a little bit risky to me in the sense of you need to, well, have some technique, I would think, to make it work. But anyway, tell me all about it.
1: Yeah, so we're doing zucchini fritters. I love zucchini fritters. I love zucchini in general, but, I mean, frying anything makes it quite nice some of the time. But this is just kind of mixing a zucchini into a really nice, dough isn't the right word, but a really nice mixture, adding cheese to it and then frying it. And I don't know, it's really nice. Fritters are a really good way to get quite a lot of vegetables into one dish. This one only has zucchini, but you could do it with other vegetables if you wanted to. And I don't know, it's just nice and easy. You can always make them ahead of time, freeze them, and then when you defrost them, you just quickly put it in the pan for, you know, a couple of minutes each side just to crisp it up a little bit again, and it's as good as gold. So it's quite easy, but you're right. You don't want to make them too thick because you don't want it to be doughy in the middle or else then it's just disappointing.
0: Yeah, you don't want it to be the other way, according to what I read here. You don't want it to be runny either.
1: Yes, exactly. Like, yeah, you don't want to kind of end up just with one big fritter. You need it to, you kind of need it to be the perfect texture. But, yeah, delicious nonetheless.
0: It can be done. Okay, so what do we need?
1: So start off by grating 5 medium zucchinis. If you've got larger zucchinis or smaller ones, you just kind of need a decent amount. You can kind of eyeball the zucchinis. My friend actually, she has a beautiful garden. She grew zucchinis and she gave me one that I would be surprised if it wasn't the size of 5 of the zucchinis that you would just get in the regular supermarket. It was massive. So just go with what your gut tells you 5 zucchinis. And grate the zucchini. Then what you want to do is put it in a bowl, sprinkle it with a decent pinch of salt, maybe even 2 pinches, give it a mix around and then leave it in the bowl for at least 10 minutes. That's going to draw out all of the moisture from the zucchinis because zucchinis have quite a lot of moisture in them. And then after those 10 minutes have passed, you want to get a handful at a time and squeeze the zucchini over the sink, press it firmly between both hands, so you can take out as much liquid as possible before you transfer it to a clean bowl. This is because you don't want the liquid in there to be too stodgy. And when you're frying something, moisture is not very good for when you're putting it in with oil. So you want to get as much of the moisture out of there as possible. And it helps the zucchini taste a lot nicer as well because then you don't have as much water with it. You're just getting the star taste of the zucchini. If you do have a cheesecloth, you could just put the zucchini into the cheesecloth and get the liquid out that way, squeeze it that way. But doing it in your hands is just as fine. Make sure you don't get too big a handful because you don't want to squeeze it so much that it then falls into the sink and you can't use the zucchini. So,
0: by the way, talking about oil, do you use real oil or do you use the spray-on kind?
1: Well, for these, I use real oil, but I roast a lot of vegetables for dinner. I just find it so easy, and I use the spray oil for that. It's more expensive, but I've recently transitioned to the spray olive oil, which, it is more expensive, but then olive oil in general is expensive, and you're using less of it when you're using the spray one. So,
0: oh, that's a good point. I never thought of that, using less of it. Yes. It's very handy, though, isn't it? Just spray it around. Although one thing I did find a while ago is you don't want to forget to spray and let the pan get a bit hot. That can be disastrous.
1: Yeah, it can be, especially if you're using something that's not non-stick. If you're just using a stainless steel pan, which I happen to use, Yeah, you want it to be hot when it's in there, especially if you're using a high smoking point oil or a low smoking point oil, I should say, like olive oil. You don't want it in there while it's heating up because your whole room is just going to smoke up and you're going to end up with the fire alarm going off.
0: Yes, so that's my point.
1: You can put it in there when it's hot.
0: Anyway, so back to the zucchinis.
1: So you've squeezed as much liquid as you can out of your grated zucchini, and then in another bowl, crack in 5 eggs, whisk them together, add in a pinch of salt and pepper, give it another mix together, and then what you want to do is, this recipe is calling for 2 different types of flour, so 3 heaped tablespoons of self-raising flour and 2 heaped tablespoons of plain flour. It also is calling for 5 tablespoons of finely grated Pecorino Romano. If you don't have Pecorino Romano, you can just use a strong and bitey cheese, like Parmesan would be fine for something like this. You're just trying to add in a little bit more of a salty flavor by doing a stronger cheese like this. So grate that in, put that in as well, and then give that mix another mix, and it will become a lot thicker, more so like a batter. Transfer the mixture of that or the zucchini into the one bowl, give it another mix so that it's all combined, and then drizzle enough oil into a frying pan so that you can shallow fry the fritters. Place it over a medium heat, and then once it's hot, turn the temperature down slightly because you don't want the oil to burn before you begin frying them. And you also don't want the outside batter to get too dark too quick, and then the middle of it is undercooked and gross. So you want to turn that down so that you can control the temperature a little bit more. Keep in mind, when you start adding the batter, the oil is going to drop in temperature as well. So you don't want to turn it down too much. You will have to do this in batches. You won't be able to fit it all in one pan at one time. So scoop out heaped tablespoons. I don't measure them. You just do a spoonful of the zucchini mixture and gently drop it into the oil. It doesn't have to be a perfect shape, but you want to leave enough space between each one so that you can flip them over. Make sure they're not too thick because, as I said, you want the middle to be able to cook through as well. So if you do a scoop of it that's a little bit thick, you can just spread it out a little bit more with your spoon in the first instance of it so that then it is a little bit more evenly dispersed. You want to fry about a minute, just over a minute each side until it's golden brown. But the exact timing does depend on the size of your fritters and the heat of your oil. So keep an eye out for it to be golden brown. You don't want it to be undercooked on the outside. Take one of them out, give it a taste, make sure it is cooked through, and that will give you an idea for the rest of them how long you need to cook it for. If it's runny on the inside, you'll know that it's underdone and you can adjust the oil temperature accordingly. As they finish, this recipe says to transfer the fritters to a plate lined with paper towel, drain any excess oil off them, but then to serve it with an extra sprinkle of the cheese on top of it because it adds a little bit more saltiness to it. It can help balance out the flavour. I mean, you don't need to twist my arm too much to add extra cheese to something. But
0: right, yes.
1: It's a good way to have them. And I really enjoy just having fritters with salad on the side. It's really delicious. You can put a nice tomato relish on top of it as well. It's not too overpowering when it comes to the taste. So it's just a nice, I was going to say light meal, but you're frying it. So it's not too much of a filling meal, and you can have it with whatever you want.
0: Yeah. Hey, frying. No, frying sounds good to me. Sarah, thank you for that.
1: Thank you.
0: Sarah Borah, Communications Professional, the CWA award-winning cook.
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0: If you were listening a little while ago, you would have heard the story I had about Picasso the emu. Ed from Arana Hills says, hi Mike. At the mention of Picasso, the emu reminded me of an exchange I had in Montreal with a local while I was waiting for the long-distance train to Halifax. He heard my accent and said, I have an emu. And I asked, what for? Meat? He was horrified. It's our pet. He showed me a video of it swimming in his pool. He also said it was not backward when hungry. Well, it's a big critter. There. It's got to stay well fed, I guess. But, of course, I guess it would swim. I just never pictured them doing that. But why not? Anyway, thank you for that, Ed.
2: 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That's a smart move. 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
14: Good morning, I'm Carolee Katsimbanas. Police have charged 47-year-old Jefferson Lewis with the murder of Kumanjai Little Baby in Alice Springs. Authorities moved him from Alice Springs to Darwin for his own protection after rioters targeted a hospital. Northern Territory Police Commissioner Martin Dole says investigations are continuing.
15: This has been extensive and detailed investigation. As I said, our detectives have been working around the clock to come up with this outcome. Investigations are continuing. Mr. Lewis is before the court and our job doesn't stop now.
14: Australia's peak medical body is raising concerns potentially harmful unapproved nicotine pouches are being promoted to young people. The AMA is calling on the government to close loopholes that let the products enter the market. Associate Professor Julian Raitt says some of the pouches can contain 150 milligrams of nicotine, more than the average cigarette.
16: They do pose some health risks to the public, so we feel that it's important that the federal government step in and intervene via the Therapeutic Goods Administration to prevent access to these pouches without very strict limitations.
14: A former senior defence official says the AUKUS pact is so risky, Australia should ask to lease submarines from Japan as a fallback option. It comes as Japanese Prime Minister Sanae Takaichi arrived in Canberra late Sunday evening. SMH The Age says Ms Takaichi and Prime Minister Anthony Albanese are due to have several meetings focusing on partnering on critical minerals to minimise the risk of economic coercion by China, and also bolstering economic security by shoring up energy and gas supplies in response to the closure of the Strait of Hormuz since the end of February. Donald Trump says Iran has not yet paid a big enough price after confirming he'd received new Iranian proposals to end the conflict in the Middle East, but doesn't imagine that they would be acceptable. Earlier, he again claimed Tehran was desperate to make a deal and that the Iranian government was split. Speaking on the tarmac en route to Washington, Mr. Trump was asked by reporters if renewed fighting with Iran was likely.
12: If they misbehave, if they do something bad, but right now, we'll see. But it's a possibility that could happen.
14: Also making news, an internal survey has revealed Queensland's peak body for mental health is struggling with its own toxic workplace culture. Nearly half of the staff at the Mental Health Commission say they feel unsafe at work, with reported rates of bullying and discrimination amongst the highest in the public service. New analysis shows the average Australian would see their maximum home buying budget shrink by almost $12,000 if the RBA lifts rates for a third consecutive month. All four big banks expect the board to raise the cash rate at its board meeting on Tuesday.
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14: Closing out round 8 of the AFL, Jamara Ugle-Hagan kicked 3 goals to help Gold Coast Suns secure a 20-point win over the GWS Giants 83-63. Earlier, the Sydney Swans with a 17-point win over the Melbourne Demons 131-114. NRL wins for Cronulla Sharks over West Tigers 52-10, Newcastle Knights over South Sydney Rabbitohs 42-38, and Penrith Panthers over the Sea Eagles 18-16. In the Super Netball, wins for West Coast Fever and Melbourne Vixens.
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14: Now checking your weather around the country. Canberra, rain, a top of 17 after dropping to an overnight low of 10 degrees. Adelaide, showers 19. Perth, partly cloudy 23. Darwin, partly cloudy 34. Brisbane, a shower or two and a top of 26. Melbourne, sunny 20. Hobart, partly cloudy 20. And Sydney, showers and 25 degrees.

0: that alone time to do that.
1: And also, I mean, I don't know if there's a real connection here, but quite often you hear of somebody, okay, he died, and then she dies fairly quickly afterwards.
0: Yeah. You do hear stories like, you know, I mean, it sounds sad, but then it's kind of romantic at the same time, isn't
1: yes,
0: it?
1: Yes, good
0: you're
1: point.
0: You're so entwined together.
1: Yeah.
0: But, yeah, I mean, you do hear stories like that. It's humans.
1: Humans, what are you going to do?
0: Aren't we? Yeah.
1: But in the meantime, what's the takeaway here when it comes to being alone?
0: Yeah, I think a lot of us human beings, we rush out of that feeling of aloneness, or we don't even want to get into it because we think it's going to be really uncomfortable. And we also equate it sometimes incorrectly to feeling lonely. So sometimes we think alone means lonely, but it doesn't necessarily mean that. It can be time to be reflective and to figure things out. So I think we should do it at all different types all along our life journey, because it actually builds resilience, and we get to know ourselves in that period of time.
1: Yes, and that can be important. Dr. Marnie appreciates your time and comments as always. Thank you for coming on the program.
0: Thank you.
1: Dr. Marnie Lishman, Director of Psychology and author of Only You, The Unexpected Gift of Being Alone, which is out and available now.
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1: Ed says, Mike, today's a public holiday here, miscalled Labor Day. It's just another, all caps, non-productive day in Banana Land. What was a fair and just idea at its inception is now just an expensive, disgraceful farce. Should be called Labor-less Day, says Ed. From Queensland, of course. R.I.P. Queensland, brackets, and all of Australia as it's allowed itself to degenerate into oblivion. Sigh, says Ed from Arana. Yes, that is right, isn't it? It's Ed from Arana Hills. I was sort of thinking maybe that was Ed's last name, but of course he contributes often enough for me not to confuse that necessarily. Peter says, Your Excellency, should the Australian public brace themselves for the very worst federal budget in history? Do you think, if you had the Honourable Sir David Flint on, I missed it being asleep? No, you didn't miss it. The professor will be on later in the week. A rare thing with me, but re-awoke around 3 a.m. No, he wasn't on this morning, so you didn't miss it, though.
5: And now, on Wake Up Australia, artist in the spotlight.
1: NRL fans were left stunned after a controversial Manly try. Despite Nathan Cleary appearing obstructed, it was allowed in their clash with the Penrith Panthers. Panthers hit back to win 18-16, but the decision sparked backlash. Manly's bright spot was 19-year-old Joey Walsh, who impressed with a standout play in his first NRL start.
5: A sports update, thanks to West End Motor Group, incorporating Parramatta and Blacktown Mazda. Two great Mazda dealerships, same great people, same great service, 7 days a week.
1: No, we've done the sports update, and we've credited the sports update. But now we'll play the artist in the spotlight, which is a particular sound from way back. 1956, Gene Vincent and Bebopalula.

0: Yes, bit of quintessential rockabilly from 1956. That was Gene Vincent who had the original hit with that. Andy says, hey, Mike, this Monday, the Monday after Anzac Day, was not a public holiday in Queensland, so it's all the same, says Andy. Talking about being alone, Jerry says, Mike, there was a time when I couldn't imagine living alone. Now, after many years of being widowed, I couldn't imagine living with somebody else. I plan to steal your statement about being a brooding recluse. Yes, okay. All right, Jerry, you can, by the power vested in me, take it and use it.
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0: Here's a text from a listener. Says, hi, Mike. M5 eastbound, single car rolled, two of three lanes closed. Just happened a few minutes ago. Okay, thanks for that. We'll bring it to Will's attention. Peter says, this federal government's got the highest national debt in Australian history. I don't believe their policies and management of this country or that of Rudd, Gillard, Morrison have benefited our nation or its people. It's just created very rich, overprivileged politicians. With the central station with no current vacancies for more homeless on floor space, your divine grace. What's Auntie Pauline saying on current events and recent regional elections? Hello, Auntie Pauline. Yes, of course, we do have an election coming up, which is going to be very interesting. We haven't spoken to Pauline for a while. Maybe she'd like to come on the program and we can talk about the issues. We can do that next Monday if she wants to, talk. There's an interesting thing with the front pages. I haven't really done much of them this morning, but with the Murdoch Papers, Herald Sun, Daily Telegraph and Courier Mail, it's the same thing for all of them. Our kids' future. And there's lots of pictures of kids of different ages. There is no story more critical than the health and future of our children. Commitment to childhood health has never been more vital. So it's a campaign that the Murdoch Press are running. Top doctors have warned the future of Australian children is at a critical crossroads and in dire need of world-leading medical research to reverse a situation where an entire generation's health is now, for the first time, worse than their parents. Really, I don't know. I just didn't think it would be that. The worse than their parents, man. Where is this country going? Anyway, there's more detail on it and front pages of all the Murdoch tabloids.
8: Got a smart speaker? Then ask it to play 2GB.
9: Good morning, I'm Josh Bryant. The first public hearings in the Royal Commission into the Bondi Beach terrorist attack are due to start in Sydney in the coming hours. The inquiry will hear evidence from members of the Jewish community detailing their lived experiences of anti-Semitism. The government has accepted 14 recommendations, which were handed down in an interim report from the commissioner last week. Voter support for the Prime Minister has improved, mainly on the back of his handling of the fuel crisis. The Redbridge poll shows Anthony Albanese's personal standing has stabilised after going into freefall for many months. The survey shows support for One Nation continues to plateau, while the Coalition has made marginal inroads. Policy and political consultant Terry Barnes telling Australia Overnight it's possible we've seen the height of the minor party's popularity.
10: Basically showing that One Nation's voters plateaued in the high 20s. It's not going any higher. It's not as yet going any lower.
0: Yeah.
10: But if that's the case, and if you look at the Nepean by-election in Victoria on Saturday, One Nation, I actually would say, flopped.
9: Economic security, fuel supply and defence are expected to be top of the agenda during a meeting between the Prime Minister Anthony Albanese and his Japanese counterpart. One former defence official is pointing to Japan as a potential alternative source for submarines if the AUKUS deal were to collapse. Officials in Iran are now reviewing the response from the United States to its latest proposal to end the conflict in the Middle East. Iranian state media says a response has been received from the US, but no officials in the United States have confirmed a formal reply has been given. Qatar University international affairs expert Abdullah Bandar Al-Attab has told Al Jazeera neither Iran or the US appear particularly ready to be willing to compromise.
11: Putting so much pressure on the US with drawing troops from the region, and this is contradicting with the rights of these countries in the region to have their own relations with the U.S. and their security measures with the U.S. On the other side, you see the Americans, they want everything basically from the Iranians.
9: Ukrainian officials say Russian drone and missile strikes have killed 10 people and injured at least 76 others, while President Volodymyr Zelensky has also announced 3 Russian oil tankers have been destroyed in separate attacks on Russian ports. Also making news, a man is due in a Sydney court accused of killing 3 members of his family and injuring another. The injured man has since been released from hospital. A search and rescue effort is underway for 2 US service members who have gone missing during American military exercises being held in Morocco. In finance, one Australian dollar is currently buying 72 US cents.
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9: The Suns have downed the Giants by 20 points in slippery conditions in the AFL. It's the first time Gold Coast has beaten GWS since 2021. The Swans held off a fast-finishing Demon side to win by 17 in the other match. The Panthers have edged out the Seagulls 18-16 to end Kieran Foran's unbeaten run as interim Manly coach. Panthers coach Ivan Cleary says his side didn't make the most of some of their chances.
12: Lots of last plays where we just couldn't quite get the play done for whatever reason. Some were a bit bad luck, some were just bad play. And they, to their credit, they were competing all the way to the end as well.
9: The Sharks thrashed the Tigers 52-10 while the Knights edged out the Rabbitohs. And in the EPL, Manchester United has downed Liverpool 3-2. That's the latest news and sport.
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9: Cloudy with showers and a possible storm developing through the day. Light winds. A top of 24 degrees expected on the coast, 23 in the west. Clearing tomorrow. Sunny for Wednesday. Partly cloudy on Thursday. Clear skies for Friday and into the weekend. Right now it's 18 degrees in town. Humidity 82%. It's 15 degrees at Bankstown, 13 at Campbelltown, 15 at Penrith. I'm Josh Bryant. 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

0: 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Back to Wake Up Australia with Mike Jeffries.
1: Good morning. Welcome along. Come on in. That's my welcome to program. front pages. See, what do you think about this? Labor to cut glut of public service jobs. Really? Is that really going to happen? The story says on the front page of the Fin Review, the Albanese government is seeking voluntary redundancies from thousands of public servants after Labor went on a hiring spree that threatens to blow out the federal budget's $31 billion wage bill. The job cuts are overwhelmingly targeted at middle managers earning more than $100,000 a year, with long-serving officials eligible for six-figure payouts to leave the public service. Yeah. So we'll give you this money and you can realize the dream of owning a vineyard. Isn't that the dream of the retiring public servant in the ACT? But then what happens to them? You know, if they get the payout, is it enough for them to live on? What about these stats? The number of working-age Australians relying on welfare payments has surged, according to this report. This is Jeff Chambers writing in The Australian, to almost 1.4 million as the Albanese government manages an increasing share of young men and women who are considered unable to work. Amid concerns about the rising number of younger Australians shifting onto JobSeeker and Youth Allowance, government data shows 733,700 people aged between 15 and over permanently unable to work, including 36,700 males aged between 25 and 34. So 25 to 34-year-old males, the best part of 38,000 of those are unable to work. It goes on to say an additional 122,000 people aged under 34 have moved on to welfare payments since the election in May 2022. 122,000 people under 34. At the end of March, 1,365,280 working-age Australians were receiving Job Seeker, Youth Allowance, single parenting payments, including 417,240 recipients aged under 34. And so it goes on. It also tells the story of how women seem to be doing better than the males. And now there's talk about support for the males. In fact, the phrase, I think, is something about lost boys. Nationals leader Matt Canavan appointed Central Queensland LNP MP Lew O'Brien as opposition special envoy for men and boys. So the men and boys have a special envoy, even if it's in opposition, to help them, quote-unquote, overcome entrenched disadvantage. There are 18 to 30-year-old men not enrolling in universities. Women are 60% now of university students in Australia. Men are only 40%. They're enrolling a bit more in the VET training, but there's a lot of them who just seem to not be doing anything. What are they doing? They're hanging out. I'm reading this. I'm not necessarily saying it's totally the answer. Hanging out at their parents' house playing computer games. That's one story we hear. Or they're kind of drifting around and not really finding their place in life. Western Sydney University Vice Chancellor George Williams warned Australia was facing a generation of, here it is, lost boys as young men fall behind.
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1: 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Good morning, Lief. Thanks for doing this.
10: Good day, Mike. How's things?
1: Not too bad. So what can we expect? Major tax reform? I don't think so. It just looks to me, I mean, what would I know? But it looks to me like just broaden the tax base. It's not that major tax reform that apparently we've been crying out for about 40 years.
10: Oh, absolutely not. So what we really need is we really need to dust off the 2010 Henry tax review that was done by, you know, the former Treasury Secretary Ken Henry.
1: Yes.
10: That pretty much laid out a very good blueprint about how to reform the tax system. And unfortunately, the Rudd Gillard government, who actually commissioned that inquiry, and then the subsequent governments haven't implemented what was in it. And that's pretty much all I need to do. But unfortunately, I think all we're going to get from the budget, Mike, is some tweaks around, obviously, the capital gains tax concession. So it looks like the government's going to basically change that back to the pre-1999 capital gains tax indexation method, which I actually think is a good thing. But also, it does sound like by the rumours that they're going to ban negative gearing for established homes going forward. So pretty much the policy they took to the 2019 federal election on negative gearing. So those are the two things that'll raise a bit more revenue for the government. I'd like to see them actually then cut income taxes, because that's one area where we are absolutely drowning. But I remain very skeptical.
1: Did you see that thing that's come out where the Prime Minister's saying, oh, we're going to give you $1,000. So if your plan deductions are less than $1,000, you can just get the $1,000 straight away. And that's supposed to, help with bracket creep. I mean, if Albo really wanted to help with bracket creep, wouldn't he have kept his promise before the election when he said he wasn't going to change the taxes, but did? Because what was coming in, that would have actually encouraged aspiration and helped with bracket creep. But what we have now doesn't at all, as near as I can tell. But how do you see it?
10: Yeah, look, it's obviously, you know, one of those policy gimmicks, just another policy gimmick. I don't necessarily think it's a bad thing if it means that people don't have to go through the compliance sort of stuff of, you know, siding off small deductions and things like that. They
1: can get into the box.
10: Yeah, that's fine. But I mean, look, to your point, Mike, it's really small beer.
1: Yeah.
10: And what we need the government to do is really to index the tax scales to inflation so that they don't keep so that the average tax rates and the marginal, we don't keep jumping into higher marginal tax rates and higher average tax rates just because of inflation, which is basically what's been happening. And that's why the top marginal tax rate now sits at a ridiculously low level internationally, and we are massively overtaxed.
1: And Minister Burke says that we have to keep bringing migrants in huge numbers because otherwise what will happen? The country will grind to a halt or something.
10: Yeah, this was ridiculous. So Minister Burke, he did a podcast with some Indian fellow, and he basically argued that migrants are the solution to the housing crisis, to the infrastructure shortage, things like that. And he actually said that about one quarter of migrants work in construction, therefore they're helping to solve the problem. But what he didn't mention is that migrants account for 32% of the population and of workers. So we actually have fewer migrants working in construction than their share of the population. And in fact, the Grattan Institute did some research a few years ago, and they showed that migrants who arrived in Australia 5 years ago or less accounted for only 2.8% of the construction workforce, but accounted for 4.4% of all workers in Australia. So what that means, Mike, long story short, is that migrants are adding far more to demand for housing infrastructure than they're adding to supply.
1: Yep.
10: And they are actually helping to drive the shortage of housing and infrastructure because very few of them actually work in construction. So he's basically gaslighting us.
1: Well, yes, that's what I thought. And, you know, the reason I mention it in this context is because it seems to me all he's hoping to do is broaden the tax base, although people will tell me a lot of the people that we bring in don't pay tax because they don't work or they don't pay a lot of tax. But we have a situation where, you know, they're just lowering the standard of living because we don't have the facilities to meet the numbers. Nothing personal. Yeah. I mean, it just looks like the same old Ponzi scheme to me.
10: Yeah, 100%. So it's obviously, you know, if you grow the population faster, you build housing infrastructure for it, you're going to be worse off. And look, I think there's two drivers here, Mike. Like, first of all, the Indian diaspora overwhelmingly votes Labor. So some research by Kostamaris, a pollster, he estimated that 85% of the Indian diaspora in Australia voted Labor at the last election. So, you know, it's obviously a good way to boost Labor's vote. And secondly, the federal government collects all the tax benefits from immigration through personal income taxes, et cetera.
1: Mm.
10: But the cost of those extra migrants falls predominantly on the states and on the rest of us because we then suffer from shortage of infrastructure, and the states are obviously responsible for schools, hospitals, most of the infrastructure, that sort of thing. So they don't get the benefit. So, look, he's just talking the book of the federal government.
1: So, and once again, maybe you wouldn't think this individual is directly involved in the budget, but we keep seeing these promises from the Prime Minister about how we're going to industrialise Australia and make things in Australia. As long as Australia can't provide the energy and certainly can't provide it at a decent price, that's never going to happen. And I don't see any change from Chris Bowen. Bowen keeps saying, you know, none of my, it was friends, but now colleagues overseas think that's what's happened with the fuel shortages. It means that we're going to have to look for more, as they say, fossil fuels. But that's not true at all. That's not even close. What he's saying is nowhere near what's really going on in the rest of the world. I mean, how can this endure?
10: Yeah. So obviously, he's talking complete BS, to be quite honest.
1: Yeah.
10: The fact of the matter is, Australia cannot have a decent industrial base, a manufacturing base, with expensive energy. And despite the fact that we are the world's biggest coal exporter, the world's second biggest gas exporter, we're sitting on about a third of the world's uranium. Through stupid government policy, we've decided to give ourselves incredibly expensive energy, both gas and electricity. And as a result, we are deindustrializing at a massive rate. We have the smallest manufacturing sector in the OECD as a share of the economy. And we are deindustrializing rapidly because the high energy costs are sending fertilizer makers, all sorts of manufacturers, our last plastics maker, our last glass maker, they've all left. And they've left because of expensive energy. And if we keep on with this folly, we're just going to deindustrialize further and just shift production offshore to places like China and other areas.
1: And we've almost made that $1 trillion debt, or have we made it already?
10: So we're certainly on the brink.
1: Yeah, right. So I just don't see anything good that they can do. There's all this verbiage, but I don't see anything that's going to work well for the mass of the population. Maybe the rich folks and the big corporations will be okay. What do you think?
10: Yeah, look, unfortunately, I always go into these federal budgets pretty skeptical because, to be honest with you, often with these federal budgets, I actually hope that they don't really announce much because often when they do, it ends up making things worse.
1: Okay.
10: So I actually like boring budgets.
1: Yes.
10: But that's because I'm cynical and I never expect the government to actually do serious tax reform, do serious things on energy and those sorts of things. Often when they do announce things, it often makes things worse. So I'm actually hoping for a boring budget so things don't get worse.
1: But you say you're cynical, but these conversations that we've had over however long it's been, I keep seeing things you and I have been talking about for a while cropping up in, mainstream publications and media generally.
10: Yeah, absolutely. Well, I mean, it's pretty common sense stuff. So I've been banging the lower immigration drum for years, the energy issues that we've got and the stupid energy policy and a whole bunch of other things. So yeah, look, gradually I think Australia's waking up to these issues.
1: Yeah.
10: And it's about time.
1: Well, I'd like to think you're right. Leith, appreciate your insights and time as always. Thank you for coming on the program.
10: Yeah, thanks, Mike.
1: Leith Van Onselen, Chief Economist at the MB Fund at MB Super and co-founder of Macro Business.
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11: Lane changes to the Ringer Freeway over the weekend, so if you're heading south towards the Harbour Bridge and Tunnel, you now need to be in the correct lane for that a lot earlier. Back at Cammeray, it's tunnel on the right, bridge on the left, and if you're using the Ernest Street on-ramp, that's now only an access point for the Sydney Harbour Tunnel. Can't get into the Sydney Harbour Bridge from Ernest Street, you can use the Miller Street on-ramp instead. Right now on the M5 at Milperra, a car rollover after a collision with a truck. M5 just past Henry Lawson Drive. It's got delays back to the tolls with just the left-hand lane getting through. This is Will Bottom on Sydney's traffic leader, 2GB.
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1: Greg says, morning, Mike. Hope I'm not too late. We were talking about this earlier, but it still fits. Happy Star Wars Day. May the 4th be with you. Yes. Thank you, Greg. Sandra, by the way, keeps me informed on the state of the bandicoot, Brandy the bandicoot. Morning, Mike. Hope you're well. I haven't seen Brandy for a while, but we've had two wedge-tail eagles circling overhead during the week. Isn't that not a good sign for Brandy and the Joey? Anyway, safe trip home. Have a nice day. Thank you, Sandra. Same to you. It's almost time for me to get out of here, but before I do, what do you think of this? The Global Director Strategic Initiatives for Heineken is Gitte de Beer. You like that? It's true. You can look it up. There's a picture of her. Heineken, Gitte de Beer. As fine an example of nominative determinism as I've ever seen. And maybe works on a couple of levels. Coming up after the news, Ben Fordham is next on 2GB. Then Mark Levy will be on after the 9 o'clock news. And coming up pretty soon on 4BC, Dean and Sophie. As for me, I plan to be, well, the plan is I come back next Monday, so you're welcome to join me then. In the meantime, have a good week, and I've got to get out of here. Bye for now.
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20: Good morning, I'm Josh Bryant. A man has now been charged with murder, accused of killing three members of his own family in Sydney Southwest. A 30-year-old man was also injured in the attack at Rosemeadow, but has since been released from hospital. A 32-year-old man has been charged with three counts of domestic violence murder and one count of attempted murder, due to face court today. A prominent Jewish leader says he hopes the Royal Commission into the Bondi Beach terrorist attack will help deliver justice for victims. The first public hearings in Sydney today will focus on lived experiences of anti-Semitism. Alex Rivchen from the Executive Council of Australian Jury is one of several leaders scheduled to give evidence. He says the proceedings are an important step towards eliminating anti-Semitism.
21: We have to end the madness in this country which has allowed extremism and support for terrorism to thrive in plain sight. We have to stop the radicalisation and incitement, and this should hopefully be the start of that process.
20: The federal government has already accepted 14 recommendations included in an interim report handed down before the start of the public hearings. The Prime Minister is due to meet with his Japanese counterpart, with fuel security and the economy expected to be at the top of the agenda. Itsune Takeuchi's first official visit to our country since taking office in October. A former defence official is reported to have suggested Australia also consider raising the idea of leasing submarines from Japan in case the AUKUS deal falls through. Every board rider club in New South Wales will soon be equipped with a shark monitoring drone. The state government is investing $30 million into beach safety, training 125 volunteer pilots to identify high-risk species. State Agriculture Minister Tara Moriarty says the rollout is an important step after several fatal shark attacks.
2: We are improving and investing in better technology all the time in relation to monitoring sharks, and it's a really important modern way of keeping people safer in the water.
20: Police are investigating after shots were fired into a home near Newcastle. Emergency services were called to the Charlestown property, where officers were told multiple bullets had been fired from a ute. No one inside the home was injured. Also making news, a new poll suggests support for the Prime Minister has stabilised as the government prepares to hand down its latest budget. A man and a teenage boy have been charged over a pursuit through Sydney's west after police tried to stop a suspected stolen vehicle at Mount Druitt. And new research shows as many as one in four Australian workers was underpaid super between 2018 and 2023. In finance, one Australian dollar is currently buying 72 US cents.
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20: Tigers coach Benji Marshall is refusing to blame the Jerome Luai contract news for his side's thrashing at the hands of the Sharks. Days after confirmation, Luai will move to the new PNG side in 2028. The Tigers have gone down 52-10. Marshall says it's no excuse.
3: We've had things that have been distractions all year, like outside in, to be fair. So it's no excuse. If anything, like, I probably need to look at, from a coaching point of view, what I did during the week that made us change our mindset and the way we want to play.
20: Manly's unbeaten run under coach Kieran Foran is over, losing to Penrith 18-16, while the Knights won a thriller over the Rabbitohs. Aussie Oscar Piastri's finished third at the Miami Grand Prix, which has been won by Kimi Antonelli. While in the AFL, GWS went down to the Gold Coast by 20 points, and the Swans held off a defiant Demon side to win their match. That's the latest news and sports.
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11: At Somersby, broken down truck on the M1 at southbound. It's just before the Reeves Street overpass. Big one, those Milperra, the M5, a car rollover, citybound just past Henry Lawson Drive. Lanes 2 and 3 closed, so the M5's down to one lane citybound with extensive delays, currently 4.5 k's. It's back before Heathcote Road at Moorbank for the M5 citybound and building very quickly. There was changes over the weekend to the Warringah Freeway lanes as you head south towards the Harbour Bridge and Tunnel. It's tunnel on the right, bridge on the left, and you need to do that from back Cameray. 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
20: Cloudy with showers and a possible storm developing. Light winds, a top of 24 degrees on the coast, 23 in the west. Clearing tomorrow though, sunny for Wednesday, partly cloudy Thursday, and clear skies for Friday and into the weekend. Right now it's 18 degrees in town, humidity 82%, 16 degrees at Bankstown and Lucas Heights, 14 at Campbelltown and Gosford, 15 Penrith, 17 Terry Hills. I'm Josh Bryant. 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

0: It's Monday, May 4. Thank you very much for tuning in. Hope you had a nice weekend. This is Ben Fordham on 2GB. 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And just a few traffic matters to let you know about. There are city-bound delays on the M5 following a crash at Milperra. A car has rolled just past Henry Lawson Drive, and there's only one lane open. And this morning, the first real test of the Warringah Freeway upgrades. So many drivers heading into the city will need to pick their lane sooner than before. The Falcon Street Military Road on-ramp will no longer give drivers access to the Carl Expressway. Ernest Street is now only an access point for the Harbour Tunnel, not the bridge. And overheight vehicles greater than 4.4 metres must keep left before reaching the Miller Street Bridge.
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0: Well, the first public hearings will get underway today at the Royal Commission into the Bondi Beach terror attack. Jewish leader Alex Rivkin will be the first to take the stand. He will call on the Commission to drag the country out of a mindset that has let anti-Semitism flourish. He says this is about justice for the dead, their families, and those whose lives have been permanently transformed. It's about answering the questions that will allow us to heal and emerge stronger. Alex Rivkin has told the Australian newspaper, it's about making this country, the greatest country, what it always was and will be again. And Shana Gutnick, the daughter of the Bondi victim Reuven Morrison, will also take the stand today. Rabbis, victims and community leaders will testify, and the commissioners received more than 5,700 submissions since being established in January. Commissioner Virginia Bell has handed down her interim report, which has made 14 recommendations, and the final report is due to be delivered by the 14th of December.
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0: and that puts the major parties on alert, because voters will head to the polls this weekend in a federal by-election for the seat of Farah. It was triggered by Susan Lee's retirement. One Nation could win their first seat in the House of Representatives. The main battle is between an independent candidate and One Nation, but One Nation's out in front and Labor is not even trying. They are not fielding a candidate in the by-election in Farah this weekend. Now, things are going to be a little bit awkward in the Queensland Parliament today. A senior politician has admitted to having an affair with a colleague. Tim Mander is the Olympics minister. He's admitted to cheating on his wife with the child safety minister, Amanda Cam. Their secret relationship went on for more than a year. There are now allegations the pair may have broken integrity rules by not declaring their relationship. Tim Mander has denied this. He says they were not an item when sworn in as ministers. He says Miss Cam and I developed a personal relationship in June 2023, which ended in May 2024. We were categorically not in a relationship when we were sworn in as ministers. In April 2025, I made the decision to separate from my wife. In June 2025, Miss Cam and I reconnected. I immediately made all necessary declarations in line with the Ministerial Code of Conduct. And the Queensland Premier David Crisafulli has responded to the scandal. He says both ministers have assured me they have complied entirely with their obligations. He's told The Australian, if others have proof that that's not the case, I'm encouraging them to come forward. So that's the latest out of Queensland. A awkward encounter, no doubt, when the two politicians come face to face this week. In other news that we'll share with you this morning, we've got a man facing court today accused of killing three members of his own family. Northern Territory police are on high alert in Alice Springs following days of violent riots. And we're also going to give you the latest Redbridge polling that shows Anthony Albanese is making a bit of a comeback. Sydney's weather, partly cloudy, the high chance of showers, the chance of a thunderstorm this evening, 82% humidity, 18 degrees at the moment on the coast with a top of 24. It's 15 right now in Sydney's west and climbing to 23. The sun will be up at 6:30 a.m. It is May 4, and on this day, there was a major tech outbreak. Here's your only hint. And I will always love a major tech outbreak. If you think you know the answer, you can send us a text 0460 873 873. This is Ben Fordham on 2GB. Josh Bryant's on the news desk. Spiro Christopoulos is here with all the sport. And Wilbur is watching the roads.
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2: Morning, Fordo. Fair bit happening. Light rail services aren't running between Town Hall and Circular Quay. Catch a train or walk instead. The L2 light rail services are still running between Town Hall and Randwick and between Central and Juniors Kingsford. M5, big delays citybound after a car rollover at Milperra just past Henry Lawson Drive. It's now contained to the right-hand lane. And that's got delays back near Moorbank Avenue, but there's been a crash just before that as well, which has traffic slow from Casula. Breakdown at Carnes Hill on Cowpaster Road, and at Kemps Creek, a crash Elizabeth Drive westbound near Mamre Road. This is Will Bottom on 2GB.
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0: Thank you for being with us Monday morning. A number of shots have been fired at a home in the state's north. It's happened just before midnight in Charlestown near Newcastle. A red ute has apparently targeted a property. According to witnesses, multiple shots have been fired from the vehicle and then it fled the scene. The occupants inside the home have escaped any injuries. A crime scene's been established and police are investigating, and they'd love you to share any information you might have with them. You can do so via this phone number for Crime Stoppers, 1-800-333-000.
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0: Well, this is just absolutely tragic. There's been a devastating discovery inside a tent in Wagga Wagga. A newborn baby has been found dead. Another baby is fighting for life. And a 37-year-old woman is being treated in hospital. Authorities have been called to Wagga Beach on Saturday. It followed reports of a concern for welfare. Emergency services have located the body of a baby. A woman and another baby have been treated by paramedics before being rushed to hospital. It's understood the surviving baby is in a critical condition. There are suggestions the woman might have been homeless and living in a tent. A crime scene's been established. An investigation has been launched. So devastating scenes confronting emergency services in Wagga Wagga. We've got the Japanese Prime Minister who's touched down in Australia. She's here for an official visit to meet her counterpart, Anthony Albanese. They're going to be holding talks in Canberra. And they're coming together to mark the 50th anniversary of the Basic Treaty of Friendship and Cooperation, which is aimed at strengthening ties and economic resilience. They're set to discuss energy security, critical minerals, and supply chain stability in high-tech industries. Japan imports 70% of its coal from Australia, and there's also talk about a potential special strategic partnership arrangement when it comes to defence. And just on energy, in the last 24 hours, New South Wales received 2% of its power from batteries, 3% from hydro, 12% from solar, 19% from wind, and on top of the list, 64% of our power coming from coal. Now, we do have a poll out today. Anthony Albanese's made a bit of a comeback. In the latest Redbridge poll, the PM's popularity has rebounded since the Bondi Beach terror attack. His approval rating has gone up by 8%. The Labor Party's primary voters dropped by 1 point to 31. One Nation still ahead of the coalition. They have 27% of the primary vote, which is a drop of 2. The coalition's made up some ground. They have 22% of the primary vote, a 5-point improvement. The One Nation boss remains the most popular leader. Pauline Hanson has a net approval rating of -1. Angus Taylor's doing well at -2. Anthony Albanese's on -9. The Redbridge pollster Tony Barry has told the Australian Financial Review Labor is losing some vote share, but is being held up by some more positive voter assessments of the PM's performance. So what do you make of the Redbridge poll? You can have your say. 131873.
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0: 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So listen out for this song after 8 o'clock. When you hear it, dial the prize line number 1-300-722-873 for your chance to win. And this one, morning Ben, I just wanted to say happy 13th wedding anniversary to my lovely wife Veronica. Certainly it's not as many years as most of your listeners, but definitely on the right path to do so. Please tell her I love her so much. I'm proud of the family we've built. That's from Antonio. So Veronica, I hope you're listening. Antonio is still madly in love with you after 13 lucky years.
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2: Lanes have reopened on the M5 after two separate crashes. One at Liverpool, the other one was at Milperra. So the start of the traffic is on the Hume Motorway at Camden Valley Way at the start of the M5. And it's very heavy through to Henry Lawson Drive. After that, the M5 is good down towards the tunnels. At South Wentworthville, the Cumberland Highway, slow northbound approaching the M4 and the M4 heavy past the M7, past Greystanes Road and approaching the Church Street off-ramp. Light rail services are not running between Moore Park and Central. That's after an incident at Surrey Hills, which emergency services remain at. 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
0: Congratulations, Pete. You were first in with the correct answer in the On This Day quiz. A tricky one this morning, but you've got it, Pete. 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And for everyone else, the answer is coming up on this day. Michael wants to talk about the opinion polls. Hi, Michael.
8: Yeah, g'day, Ben. How are you? Yeah, just calling in from Griffith, and I listen to your show every day, and I love your work, mate. That's great.
0: Good man.
8: No, this business with Albanese getting a lift in approval because of the way that he's handled the fuel crisis is an absolute joke. He's gone overseas between him and Chris Bowen, and they've secured 3 days' worth of diesel. this is the stupid part about it, and I blame the media for this happening because they've given him positive headlines over that, and there's just a lot of people would have no idea how much diesel we use in the day.
0: Well, maybe we set the bar too low when it comes to trying to work out what politicians have to do in order to get our support. But keep in mind, it's just an opinion poll, Michael. As Albo would know and everyone else knows, the only poll that matters, as they say, is on election day.
8: Exactly. So anyway, it'd be good that all eyes are on our elected affair on the weekend.
0: We're looking forward to that. And we appreciate the early call from you, Michael. And speaking of early calls, if you're on the roads and if you're experiencing the Warringah Freeway changes, we'd love to hear from you. We're going to have a closer look at them after the news at 6 with Anna Usher, the journalist from the Mossman Collective, because she was out on Saturday and described it as problematic. And that's me putting it lightly. Anna was much more forthright in her language. And one of the issues, and I want to have a look at this morning, the Falcon Street Military Road on-ramp will no longer give drivers access to the Carl Expressway. And there's only one lane from Military Road onto the Harbour Bridge. One lane only. And one of our listeners, Matt, says the whole of Neutral Bay, Mossman and the North Shore has one lane to get onto the Harbour Bridge. It's already a problem. It's the stupidest thing I've ever seen.
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0: How was the weekend, Spiro?
9: Fantastic, Ben. Round 9 of the NRL now done and dusted. 3 huge games to round out the weekend. The Newcastle Knights prevailed in their showdown with the South Sydney Rabbitohs 42 points to 38. At McDonald Jones Stadium in Newcastle, 14 tries scored in that clash, but it came right down to the wire, and in the end, the home side got the job done. The Cronulla Sutherland Sharks caused an upset of sorts. They defeated the in-form West Tigers 52 points to 10 at Ocean Protect Stadium in Cronulla before the Penrith Panthers cemented their spot at the top of the table. They defeated the Manly Warringah Seagulls 18 points to 16 at CommBank Stadium in Parramatta. And taking a little look at how things are at the end of round 9 of the competition, the Panthers in first, 8 wins for them so far this year. The Warriors sit just behind them in second with 7 victories. The Roosters and the Cowboys have won 6 matches this year so far. And then you've got the Rabbitohs, the Tigers, the Broncos and the Knights on 5 wins, and the Seagulls, Sharks and Raiders on 4 victories. So a lot happening in the National Rugby League and a pretty tight competition so far.
0: And we've got some light rail news, Spiro, so I'll cover that and we'll talk next hour.
9: Thanks, Ben.
0: So the L2 Randwick and L3 Kingsford light rail services are not running between Moore Park and Central due to an incident requiring emergency services at Surry Hills. Passengers are advised to consider alternative transport, including local buses. Light rail services are still running between Moore Park and Randwick, between Moore Park and Juniors Kingsford, and between Central and Circular Quay. Passengers are advised to allow extra travel time and check information displays at stops for service updates.
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10: It's 6 o'clock. Good morning. I'm Josh Bryant. A man is due to face court today, charged with murdering 3 family members and attempting to murder another relative in Sydney Southwest. Jamel Wells reports.
11: Police called to Rose Meadow near Campbelltown found the bodies of a 65-year-old woman and 25-year-old man. A 64-year-old man found injured later died in hospital, while a 30-year-old injured man has been released from hospital. A 32-year-old man arrested at the scene has been refused bail. Police say he may have used a blunt weapon, possibly a hammer, to attack his family. Jamel Wells in Sydney.
10: The Royal Commission into Anti-Semitism will begin hearing evidence from members of the Jewish community in Sydney today. The high-level probe was set up in the wake of the Bondi Beach terrorist attack. An interim report released last week made 14 recommendations designed to improve national security and counter-terrorism responses. A former senior defence official believes the Australian government should consider leasing submarines from Japan if the AUKUS pact falls through. Japan's Prime Minister Sanae Takaichi is this week holding talks with Anthony Albanese about defence and energy security. Richard Gray says Mr Albanese should use the meeting to explore a Plan B option for AUKUS amid the uncertainty about the United States' commitment to the major defence agreement. New analysis suggests one in four Australian workers was underpaid superannuation between 2018 and 2023. The total amount underpaid was over $24 billion. Payday super laws come into effect from July, requiring all employers to pay super at the same time as wages. Super Members Council Chief Executive Misha Schubert says unpaid super hits women, young people and lower income earners the hardest.
12: Unpaid super is a silent pay cut that's costing Australian workers $24.4 billion in the last 5 years alone. This is money Australians have earned but never been paid, and it's leaving millions of Australian workers significantly poorer at retirement.
10: Two teenage boys have been charged with leading police on a chase through Sydney's west. Police say the pursuit ended when the blue hatchback crashed into a traffic pole at Wetherill Park. It's alleged a 17-year-old driver returned a positive roadside drug test. Also making news, bullets have peppered a home at Charlestown in Lake Macquarie, with police now searching for a gunman who they believe fled the scene in a red ute. And the CSIRO is warning Sydney's northern beaches and the central coast have become global hotspots for a tick bite condition, which causes people to have allergic reactions to red meat products. In finance, one Australian dollar currently buying 72.02 US cents.
1: 2GB Finance, thanks to Harris Farm. Fresh as it gets. Fruit, veg, meat, cheese, all at Harris Farm.
10: No panic from Manly's interim coach despite his winning streak in the role coming to an end. The Sea Eagles went down to the Panthers 18-16 in a tight contest to wrap up the round's NRL action. Kieran Foran says he can't fault the effort from his side.
13: Said to the guys in there, that's as good an effort as I've seen. We're obviously disappointed because we felt like we were right in it and had a chance to walk away with the win.
10: The Tigers coach is refusing to blame the contract talk around Jerome Luai for his side's 52-10 thrashing at the hands of Cronulla, while the Knights edged out South Sydney in the earlier game. In the AFL, the Suns have notched up their first win against the Giants since 2021, while the Swans beat the Demons. And Sam Kerr has become Chelsea's all-time leading scorer in the Women's Super League as she helped her side to a 3-1 win over Leicester. 6:04, that's the latest news and sport.
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2: Now, Castle Hill, there's been a crash on Old Northern Road and Hastings Road. That's in the intersection and affecting all traffic. Also one at Kellyville. That's just happened on Samantha Riley Drive. M5 lanes remain heavy off the Hume motorway from Ingleburn. Slow traffic through to Moorbank Avenue and also slowing further on from Fairford Road towards Belmore Road. Delays too through Milperra on Henry Lawson Drive, Citybound, and on Newbridge Road as well on the approach. That's people that have been trying to avoid the M5 and the M4 slowing from Eastern Creek into Greysanes. This is Will Bottom on Sydney's 2GB.
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10: Cloudy with showers and a possible storm. Light winds. Top of 24 degrees on the coast, 23 in the west. Skies clearing tomorrow though. Sunny for Wednesday. Partly cloudy Thursday. Clear skies continuing for Friday and into the weekend. Right now, 18 degrees in town. Humidity, 82%. It's 16 degrees at Bankstown and Lucas Heights, 15 degrees Campbelltown and Penrith, 14 at Gosford, 17 Terry Hills. I'm Josh Bryant. 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
0: Thank you for joining us Monday morning on the text line. Jerry says, what is it with Sydney's light rail? It's constantly shutting lines. I spent 18 winters in Melbourne. It never happens there. Even a broken down tram is quickly moved on by a fleet of emergency vehicles. Thank you, Jerry. This one, please don't mention my name, but we have a real issue in Wagga. I live here. And there are so many homeless people living here in tents. Nothing seems to be getting done about it. It is a crisis. That's off the back of the very sad story out of Wagga Wagga about a baby being found dead and another baby being in a critical condition and a mother fighting for life as well, or at least being treated in hospital with some serious health conditions. And apparently they were living in a tent. This one comes from Francis. Good morning, Ben. I'm a proud member of the 530 Club. Today marks my 50th continuous year participating in the workforce. Life hasn't been kind as we've endured the loss of three adult children, and I've suffered from chronic health issues and only managed 4 hours broken sleep a night. Thank goodness for 2GB keeping me entertained. My husband, a blue-collar worker, retired after 61 years in the workforce. I try my best to embrace each day with positivity and a smile. Well, Francis, we love the sound of that.
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0: Anastasia Palaszczuk is refusing to stay quiet. The former Queensland Premier is pushing on with her book tour despite serious charges being laid against her boyfriend. 65-year-old Reza Adib has been charged now with 5 offences. The surgeon and partner of the former Premier is facing 3 counts of rape, 2 counts of deprivation of liberty, and 1 count of sexual assault. The 65-year-old has been released on bail. He'll appear in court on May 14. And the former Liberal leader, Peter Dutton, says given Anastasia Palaszczuk has nothing to do with the serious allegations now before the court, it's entirely reasonable to ask the media reporting on the matter to exclude her name. Regardless of your political views, there needs to be regard for an individual who will be going through enough at the moment. Report the matter, but just leave her name out of it. So there's Peter Dutton going into bat for Anastasia Palaszczuk. And Mr. Dutton's right. The allegations have got nothing to do with Anastasia Palaszczuk. They are all to do with 65-year-old Reza Adib, who just happens to be Anastasia's boyfriend. Drivers are being encouraged to remain patient because some of the major changes to the Warringah Freeway face their first real test this morning. It's part of major upgrades designed to reduce congestion and last-minute lane changing. So, what do we need to know? Well, many drivers heading into the city will need to pick their lane sooner than before. Stick left for the bridge and right for the tunnel. The Falcon Street Military Road on-ramp will no longer give drivers access to the Carl Expressway. There's one lane only from Military Road onto the bridge. On Saturday morning, day one of the changes, there were problems on Military Road, and the journalist Anna Usher from the Mossman Collective saw it firsthand. She joins us on the line right now. Anna, good morning.
18: Happy Monday, Ben.
0: Yeah, what was it like on Saturday?
18: Saturday, let's put it politely, confusion and chaos.
0: Mm.
18: And we're expecting much more of it today. I think Military Road is going to be an absolute nightmare for the peak, particularly for people who, you know, wanted to use the Carl Expressway and can't anymore. So what you have to do is, I did this drive yesterday, people who are coming from the Northern Beaches or using Military Road cannot access the Carl Expressway from Ernest Street, and it's forcing all the traffic back into North Sydney on local roads to get, if you want to access the Carl.
0: Yeah, I've got a mate, Matt, who says the whole of Neutral Bay, Mossman and the North Shore has one lane to get onto the Harbour Bridge. It's already a problem and the stupidest thing I've ever seen.
18: Correct. And there's 70,000 cars that use Military Road every day. It is one of the most congested roads in the country. It is going to be madness out there.
0: So you can't access from Ernest Street, you can't access the bridge anymore, that's tunnel only. And then when you're coming from Military Road, there's that one lane. Can you do Carl Expressway from Military Road?
18: No, you can't do the Carl from Military Road. So there's two lanes. You have to hang left. One of them is now a permanent bus lane. And the other lane is going to take you
0: onto the bridge.
18: Into the city, but yeah, onto the bridge, but not onto the Carl. It's so confusing.
0: Yeah, and if you want to go Carl Expressway, then you've got to go from Military Road there. You go straight ahead, and then you either go left through North Sydney or right through Cammeray. So that's going to send more traffic through North Sydney or Cammeray. You can see what they're trying to do here, right, Anna?
18: I'm not sure that I can see what they're trying to do, to be honest. And people aren't happy. You know, I mean, we all love having a whinge, but I was, you know, recalling what happened with the Rozelle interchange those first few weeks. And I think we're probably going to be in for something similar this week. You just hope people aren't going to do U-turns. And, you know, it is going to be stressful, I think, particularly for parents. I'm one of them who's got to get kids to school in North Sydney today. There's a heap of schools in that area. There's also a lot of building, you know, this apartment surge that's happening. You just wonder if, you know, the right decision's been made.
0: Well, what time will it really be tested this morning, do you think?
18: I reckon from 7:30.
0: 7:30 onwards. All right, we'll keep a close eye on it and we'll be talking.
18: Get Wilbur onto it.
0: I'll get Wilbur onto it. Don't you worry. Thanks, Anna.
18: Thanks, Ben.
0: Anna Usher, the journalist from the Mossman Collective, and we'll talk to the Minister, Jenny Aitchison, about it at 8:15 this morning. The slip lane near Ridge Street's been closed, preventing late changes between the bridge and the tunnel. For over-height vehicles greater than 4.4 metres, you must keep left before reaching the Miller Street Bridge. They cannot use the Sydney Harbour Tunnel or the Ernest Street on-ramp. They should use Falcon Street or Miller Street to join the freeway for the Harbour Bridge and the Carl Expressway.
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2: Crash at Preston's on the Hume Motorway. It's in northbound lanes near Campbelltown Road, just before the M5 and the M7. Delays for it building quickly. And the M5 itself already heavy from Preston's all the way through to Padstow. M4 delays from Eastern Creek into Grey Sains. There's a crash now through Minchinbury, Great Western Highway, Citybound approaching Minchin Drive. Also Kellyville, an accident on Samantha Riley Drive at Sanctuary Drive. At Castle Hill, two-car collision on Old Northern Road at Hastings Road. At Seven Hills, two-car smash. That one's affecting Seven Hills Road. This is Will Bottom on Sydney's Traffic Lead, R2GB.
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0: Thank you for joining us. 18 minutes after 6 o'clock on the text line, Kelly says, can you please wish my wonderful husband Wayne a happy 40th wedding anniversary for today. It's been an amazing journey and I'd like to do it all again in a heartbeat. He's my rock, my guide through life and my best friend. Thank you. So that's a lovely note from Kelly to Wayne, celebrating 40 years married today. A man will face court today accused of killing three members of his own family. This has unfolded over the weekend in Rosemeadow in Sydney Southwest. Emergency services have discovered a grisly and bloody scene. They found a 25-year-old man dead, suffering severe injuries. They tried to save a 65-year-old mother, but she's passed away. A 64-year-old father's been taken to hospital but did not survive. So three people are dead. About an hour after police arrived, a 32-year-old alleged attacker returned to the scene. Jackie Feng has been arrested and charged with three counts of murder. He's also facing one count of attempted murder. Police will allege Feng's 30-year-old brother survived and alerted emergency services. Superintendent Grant Healy says it's believed a hammer was involved along with a bladed weapon. Jackie Feng has been refused bail to face Campbelltown Court today. So another unimaginable tragedy, this time unfolding in Sydney Southwest at Rosemeadow. And tributes are flowing for a rock climber who sadly passed away. Angela Ha from New South Wales was visiting Victoria on a 10-day climbing expedition with friends. While they were at one of Australia's premier traditional rock climbing destinations, tragedy struck the 24-year-old. Paramedics treated her. She was airlifted to hospital, but hours after the incident, she passed away. Her younger sister, Michelle, says she was the strongest person I knew mentally and physically. And while I'm sharing this news with you, and I hadn't seen Angela's name until now, I'm wondering whether it's the same Angela Ha who would have appeared on the TV show that I once hosted for Channel 9 called Australian Ninja Warrior. I'm hoping it's not, but I remember Angela Ha was one of the stars of the show and she was a rock climber. And I'm pretty sure she was from the Blue Mountains in New South Wales. So I'll just seek some clarification on that. But that's the news that we're getting about an Angela Ha. I'm hoping it's another Angela Ha. So yeah, it's not the same, I'm being told, thankfully. Still very sad news, but the Angela Ha was in fact an Andrea Ha, who appeared on the program. So just by chance, very similar name. and very similar pastime. But anyway, very sad news impacting a family from New South Wales, losing a loved one by the name of Angela Ha. And two teenagers have been charged after knocking a man unconscious. It happened just after midday on Saturday in the Hunter. Police say a group of young people jumped onto a bus in Belmont and got into an argument with a 49-year-old man. As the group was getting off the bus, they allegedly attacked the man and knocked him unconscious. Paramedics have treated him at the scene. He's been transported to hospital. Police eventually found the group at a nearby fast food restaurant, and they arrested 9 youths. 7 of them have been released, and 2 of them have been charged with assault occasioning actual bodily harm. They've been refused bail to appear in court.
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0: We're having trouble tracking down Harley Carnes this morning. In fact, we've tracked him down, but his phone line is not working. So we've got a problem with Harley's phone line to the US. I can tell you, though, a 32-year-old Aussie woman has allegedly been stabbed to death by her husband in their home in Florida. Megan Bowler was allegedly found unresponsive in a bathtub with multiple stab wounds. Police were called to the home by Ms. Bowler's American partner, Jesse Nicholas Jones. He called 911 and told the operator that he'd stabbed his wife several times during an argument. The couple's 2 young children were home at the time, and they have been found unharmed. And Megan was revived by paramedics at the scene, but sadly later passed away in hospital. She grew up on the New South Wales Central Coast. She began her career working at the Sydney Swans. She later worked as a tennis coach and a real estate agent. In 2022, it's believed she met her husband online, and they began a long-distance relationship. She travelled to the US in 2023 for what was supposed to be a 3-month trip, but she continued to live there. Her father, Tony, has shared a message online in the wake of her death. He says she was deeply loved by all of us and brought so much to our lives. Losing her has left a hole in our family that can never, ever be filled. And this is just another tragic case involving a woman taken by her partner, Jesse Nicholas Jones. He's been charged with first-degree murder and is pleading not guilty. He remains in custody awaiting a bond hearing later this month. So another tragic case involving a young woman taken by someone who was supposed to love her. We see it happen in Australia. We see it happen in America. This time it's happened in America involving a woman originally from Australia. Very sad news, and we send our thoughts and prayers to the family of Megan Bowler. We'll do our best to catch up with Harley Carnes tomorrow, because today we're unable to link him up with us. We've found him, but there's something wrong with the phone line.
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2: And Minchin Bria crash on the Great Western Highway, citybound at Minchin Drive. At Balcombe Hills, the M7 very heavy, citybound onto the M2. M4 delays, Eastern Creek to Greysanes and through Granville between James Roos Drive and Silverwater Road. And the M5 slow traffic off the Hume Motorway, citybound through to about Belmore Road. At Kellyville, a crash earlier on Samantha Riley Drive at Sanctuary Drive. 2-car crash at Seven Hills, affecting Seven Hills Road. At Castle Hill, 2-car collision on Old Northern Road at Hastings Road, and on the City West Link, delays onto the Anzac Bridge. This is Will Bottom on 2GB.
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0: A new illegal Chinese vape has emerged on the Australian market. We're being told today, according to multiple police sources, Hype is now the number one illicit vape down under. The product has been created by Double Happiness, which is a Chinese-owned company. An industry source has told the Daily Telegraph they're now leveraging the brand to sell illegal vapes. The new product costs about $45. It comes in five different flavours. And this comes as wastewater reports show nicotine consumption in capital cities and in the bush is on the rise.
26: Just a little bit of history repeating.
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0: Today is the 4th of May. It was on this day in 1942 that the Battle of the Coral Sea commenced during World War II.
27: More than 8,000 miles from the American mainland lies Australia. Convoys splashed through the perilous waters to carry the war to the enemy.
0: It was a major battle between Japan and the Allied forces from the US and Australia. More than 650 members of the Allied forces tragically lost their lives. In 1959, the Grammy Awards were held for the first time. And this was Song of the Year.

0: In 1988, the late Queen Elizabeth II officially opened Sydney's Darling Harbour. Her Majesty arrived on a royal yacht as tens of thousands gathered to catch a glimpse. In 1968, the McDonald's Big Mac was invented.
1: Two old beef patties, special sauce, lettuce, cheese, pickles, onions and a sesame seed bun.
0: In the year 2000, the I Love You computer virus broke out worldwide. That was our quiz question. It came through as an email from a secret admirer and caused $10 billion worth of damage. And on this day in 1978, the Bee Gees went to number one in the UK.

0: Night Fever was on top of the charts for 4 weeks. And an Aussie TV legend is celebrating a birthday today, the former Today Show host, Steve Liebman. You can't be 81, Lebo. I find that hard to believe, based on your tennis form. It all happened on this day, the 4th of May. It's 6:30.
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2: It's 6:30. Good morning. I'm Josh Bryant. A new poll shows support for the Prime Minister has stabilised as the government prepares to hand down its budget. Federal Politics editor Michael Packie explains.
3: The latest Redbridge poll published in the Financial Review shows Anthony Albanese has stemmed the slide in his personal standing. The survey reveals voters are generally happy with the way Mr Albanese is handling the fuel crisis, but some of this goodwill could evaporate depending on how well the budget is received next Tuesday. The improvement in the PM's standing has not really led to a spike in Labor's primary vote. One Nation is still nipping at its heels, while the coalition has had a marginal lift. However, once preferences are taken into account, Labor has a lead of up to 10 points against both opposition parties. Michael Packie reporting.
2: A man has been charged with 3 counts of murder and 1 count of attempted murder in an alleged attack on his family in Sydney Southwest. Police believe the 32-year-old was in a drug-induced frenzy inside the Rosemeadow home. The bodies of a 65-year-old woman and a 25-year-old man were found inside. A 65-year-old man was taken to hospital where he later died. Iranian state media reports officials in Tehran have received a response from the US to the country's latest peace proposal. United States officials have not yet confirmed if a formal reply has been issued, but President Donald Trump had earlier indicated the proposal was unacceptable to him. Retired US Air Force Commander Glenn Ignazio is told today it's not just the US president under pressure to reach a deal.
4: Iran is significantly feeling a lot of pain, and the interesting part, something we learned this last week, is Iran hasn't been able to ship their oil out, and they've been trying to store it. And I guess at some point they're going to have to shut oil wells down. And when they do that, it doesn't come back 100%. It's like only 60%.
2: Some residents in Sydney's suburban fringes say they're facing daily gridlock on the local road network due to lack of infrastructure. The Herald reports successive governments have allowed tens of thousands of new homes to be built in the northwest, but planning laws were originally designed to unlock land for housing without increasing surrounding infrastructure. A new survey has found 18 to 34-year-olds across the country would prefer lower taxes over paying for government services. The Centre for Independent Study shows 76% of people surveyed in the age group believe it's harder for young Australians to get ahead compared to previous generations. And L2 and L3 light rail services have now resumed between Moore Park and Central, but passengers are still being warned to allow extra time. They had been suspended earlier as emergency services responded to an incident at Surry Hills. In finance, one Australian dollar buying 72.02 US cents.
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2: The Tigers are sweating on the fitness of Adam Dewey after he dislocated his shoulder during the side's 52-10 thrashing at the hands of the Sharks. Cronulla coach Craig Fitzgibbon pleased with his side's response after they conceded 46 points against the Cowboys last week.
5: A long week when you perform like last week, yeah, scoring enough points to win, but it's sort of been a bit uncomfortable. I'm talking about defence. We've had really good defensive periods, but not where we want to be.
2: The Panthers have ended Kieran Foran's unbeaten run as Manly interim coach, beating the Seagulls 18-16, while the Knights beat the Rabbitohs. In the AFL, a win for the Swans, while the Giants went down to the Suns. And in tennis, Jannik Sinner's become the first player to win 5 straight Masters 1000 events, taking out the Madrid Open in straight sets. It's 26-7. That's the latest news and sport.
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7: I mentioned Bree earlier, truck and car crash on the Great Western Highway, Citybound approaching Minchin Drive. The M4 slows Citybound from Eastern Creek into Greysanes and also from Granville through Auburn. First sign of heavy traffic southbound on the Warringah Freeway through North Sydney from near, well, it was Ernest Street. It's building really quickly from near Miller Street now as you head down towards the Harbour Tunnel southbound. At West Gosford, a crash on the Central Coast Highway near Bunnings and the RSL. Two westbound lanes are closed. And also Castle Hill, a two-car crash at the corner of Old Northern Road and Hastings Road. This is Will Bottom on Sydney's 2GB.
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2: Cloudy with showers and a possible storm. Light winds, a top of 24 degrees on the coast, 23 in the west. Clearing tomorrow, sunny on Wednesday, partly cloudy for Thursday, clear skies for Friday and into the weekend. Right now it's 18 degrees in town. Humidity 82%, 16 degrees Bankstown and Lucas Heights, 15 at Penrith, 17 degrees at Terry Hills and 15 at Campbelltown. I'm Josh Bryant. 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
1: 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Opinions that matter. 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
0: Thank you very much for being with us. Our number 131873, and on the Warringah Freeway, the first sign of heavy traffic heading into the city through the new lane changes. It's slow from Miller Street down towards the Harbour Tunnel, but that's as per usual for this time of the morning. And we're relying on you to let us know how the new changes are faring. This one, people are never happy, unfortunately. They're obviously trying to make the place better. Give it time, people will get over it, and then people will love it. Is that what happened with the Rozelle interchange? Did people eventually fall in love with those changes? You tell me. Dean says, maybe the Northern Beaches should have built a train line, but then again, the residents didn't want it. Thank you very much, Dean. Now, this is a fair call from Wayne. He says, is there any good news today? People murdered, traffic stuffed, crashes and raining to and from Wagga. We actually need the rain. the rain is good news for you, Wayne. For Wayne, the rain is good news. But I would love to hear some other good news. And you know what, Wayne? You're kind of right. There's a lot of heavy news around and we don't dictate what happens in the news cycle. But if you've got any positive news you'd like to share, then I am all ears. 131873. Maybe we need to look inward a little bit instead of outward to find that happy news. So if there's something happening in your own life, in your own street, in your own world, at work or whatever, if someone's done something amazing, someone who's retiring maybe from work and they've achieved some great things over many years, I don't know, you tell me. What's the good news that's out there?
1: 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And now, the business report.
0: Let's see whether positive Pete can deliver. Peter Switzer, our money man from switzer.com.au. Good morning, Pete.
10: Yeah, I'm still very happy about the Roosters beating the Broncos on Saturday, mate. That was pretty good news for me. but It could be good news for some public servants. The government's trying to get rid of about 200,000, if possible. Won't happen, Ben, but public servants on 100,000 plus are likely in the budget to be targeted to go. They get six-figure payouts to leave. Since Labor took over in 2022, the public service has grown by 41,000 and is now 213,000 public servants. The government wants to lose 28,000, but they're going to go after 200,000, but they want to lose 28,000 or else their budget will blow up by $11.8 billion over the next 4 years. So that's the plan, Ben. And as John Keogh from the AFR said, Labor criticised the plan that then opposition leader Peter Dutton took to the 2025 election to slash 36,000 public servants' jobs. So

0: came from the Department of Climate Change and Energy, and they said these voluntary redundancies will only proceed by mutual agreement and apply only where a role is impacted by budget or changing priorities. This is straight out of Yes Minister, isn't it? Straight out of Yes Minister.
1: And how are the markets?
0: Yeah, Dow down 152 points. Local market expected to be down 23 points at the start. But the Aussie dollar's up. That's positive. 72.25 US cents.
1: Good on you, Switz. Thanks for your positivity. We'll talk to you tomorrow.
0: Cheers, mate.
1: Here's something positive from Mark. Ben, it's Global Geek Day. May the 4th be with you to all of the Star Wars geeks.

Yeah, may the fourth be with you. What else have we got? Here we go. Good morning. The Dragons got 2 points for the first time in 2026. We're on a roll, says Tracy. Some other good news from Tony. He says, hi, Ben. I dug a hole over the weekend. Good on you, Tony. That's a big achievement. And Jack says, this is good news. My sister has had her 10th child.

0: And Luke has got some positive news. I recently got into a relationship. That's my good news. Good on you, Luke. Judy says, my granddaughter is playing rep basketball for the Central Coast. She's 13, playing in the under-16s team. They played a comp in Port Macquarie on the weekend and they won 5 out of 5. I'm excited and very happy for her. Well, Judy, we've got a bit of a netball achievement in our street because young Soph Perry from Three Doors Up scored 5 goals over the weekend. So I know Soph is over the moon. Here we go. There's good news to be found. This is from the Robb family. Hello, Ben. Our family just celebrated our eldest daughter's 40th. It was great to see the family celebrate together. So there you go. You just got to look, and good news can be found.
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2: Through St Clair, delays through the roadwork zone on Mamre Road, southbound approaching Solander Drive. Delays there back to the M4, and the M4 is slow. Citybound from the M7 through to Grey Saints Road. Also slowing near James Roos Drive on the M4 through Granville. At Minchinbury, earlier truck and car crash with a diesel spill affecting Citybound on the Great Western Highway approaching Minchin Drive. M5 lanes are heavy. Citybound from Preston's off the Hume Motorway through to the River Road. Delays southbound from Cameron to North Sydney on the freeway from West Street now. And West Gosford, a crash westbound on the Central Coast Highway. This is Will Bottom on 2GB.
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9: Thank you very much for your company. 131 873. One of our listeners said, why is it so depressing, all of the news today? And I said, well, that's really up to you guys to lighten the load and tell me what the good news is happening in your world. I've got some good news right now in Sydney. There's a massive double rainbow over the top of Sydney CBD when you're looking from the north. And it's a beautiful morning in Sydney. The sun shining on the Harbour Bridge and traffic moving pretty steadily across the Harbour Bridge based on the live shot I've got here from Kirribilli. And yeah, there's a big double rainbow. And what else have I got here? The good news is I'm enjoying a magnificent sunrise here in Lawn Hill in Queensland. What an outstanding country we live in. Thank you very much. This one from George. I'm driving to work in Oatlands and I can see the rainbow. And here we go. Morning, Ben. There's a double rainbow in the sky in Castle Hill. Valda, what's your good news?
10: Good morning, Ben. My good news is that our son and daughter-in-law, Raymond and Julia gave birth to Victoria on May 1st, and it's their first child after 4 years of marriage, and Julia's 41 and Raymond is 42. I'm known as Nanu, and our my husband John Pop, and Yia is up Stella from Melbourne. So we're very excited.
9: And how gorgeous is Victoria?
10: She's brilliant.
9: I bet she is, and I bet you're proud as punch. Thank you, Valda.
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9: The UK military has reported a strike on a cargo ship near the Strait of Hormuz. Vicky Turner's got the details from London. Hi, Vicky.
11: Hi, Ben. Yeah, I don't think this is too much of a shock, really. A cargo ship was struck by multiple small craft on Sunday. Now, the attack occurred near the Strait of Hormuz, just off the coast of Sirik in Iran. The vessel's identity hasn't yet been released. All crew members we know, though, are safe. No group has claimed responsibility. But despite losses to its navy, Iran's Islamic Revolutionary Guard Corps continues to operate, of course, small patrol boats in the region, which the US has issued directives against to neutralise small craft that pose a threat to shipping. This big vessel, though, we know was heading north, which is unusual. It was sailing north into the Persian Gulf, not trying to exit it. Now, the attack took place just east of the Strait of Hormuz, and Iran has warned ships that they've got to pay a toll to pass safely, and they've got to prove that they're not affiliated with the US or Israel. Since the conflict with Iran began, over two dozen attacks have occurred. The last one actually happened on April the 22nd, so we've gone 10 days or so without that happening. The other news, of course, is that we know Iran presented a 14-point peace plan to the US, which the US has replied to. We don't know what their reply is yet, but I'm sure we will know soon. President Trump saying earlier today that he doesn't feel that they've suffered enough yet for all of the damage that Iran have done over the last 47 years.
9: And some good news for cats and dogs.
11: This is good news for cats and dogs. We had new rental laws that came into play in the UK on May the 1st. It means that landlords can no longer refuse tenants' requests to keep pets without a valid reason. Now, it came into rule as part of the Renters' Rights Act. What they can't refuse, what they can't use as reasons, rather, are things like, I don't like pets. They can't say that they've had previous negative experiences with tenants' pets. And they can't say that the concerns that a pet might affect future rentals. When they can refuse is when the property is too small for the size or type of pet, which means that if you're in a two-bed terrace with a 12 by 12 foot, you know, backyard, you can't have a herd of elephants living in there. The freeholder or building management prohibits animals or other evidence based reasons assessed on a case-by-case basis. Ben, we've had this rule introduced in taxes over in the UK for a lot of years now, where they're not allowed to refuse you taking a dog into a taxi. But you know what? They get around it. And I've got a feeling that's exactly what landlords will be doing with this new rule.
9: We appreciate you filling in while Adam's having a well-earned break, and we'll talk to you tomorrow. Thank you, Vicky.
11: Cheers, Ben.
9: Vicky Turner joining us on the line from London. Some other good news. Hi, Ben. No queues waiting to turn left from Military Road onto the freeway. This is day one of the midweek test for the new Warringah freeway changes. Pete says, here's something positive for your Sydney listeners. It's a public holiday up here in Queensland. Thank you, Pete. And Rita says, good morning, Ben. My good news is my eldest grandson, Valentino, celebrated his 13th birthday yesterday. So proud of him. Rita, I'm glad to know. Valentino, 13 years old. You're listening to Ben Fordham on 2GB. Coming up, a Catholic priest on high alert after receiving a death threat. His friend Frank will join us. We've also got some big news surrounding the search for a missing mum. This is a case that police have been trying to solve for 25 years.
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13: From the Hume Motorway, heavy traffic on the M5 Citybound from Preston's all the way through to Reesby, and there's a lot of traffic too through the airport tunnel at Mascot on General Holmes Drive, Citybound approaching Foreshore Road. At Minchinbury, earlier truck and car crash on the Great Western Highway approaching Minchin Drive. That's Citybound. M4 slows Eastern Creek and Prospect, also through Granville and through the M4 tunnel approaching the Anzac Bridge is heavy traffic. Eastern Distributor is slowed northbound through Moore Park. Warringah Freeway slowing citybound through Cameray in North Sydney and over the Spit Bridge, both ways heavy. 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
9: Lifting the mood on a Monday morning with some positivity. This one on the text line. Good morning, Ben. My good news is my son's epilepsy has been reduced because he hasn't had seizures for over a year. Thank God. That's good to hear. Beautiful morning in Ulladulla, according to Geraldine. I'm just heading off to work along Mollymook Beach. Oh, heading off for a walk, I should say, not work. A walk. That sounds a lot better along Mollymook Beach. Vicky's got some good news as well. What is it, Vicky?
19: Hi, Ben. How are you?
9: I'm doing really well. What's happening in your world?
19: My son turns 21 today.
9: Is he having a 21st?
19: No, they're long gone, Ben.
9: Yeah, I've heard that. I've heard 21sts aren't as big as they used to be.
19: No, my boy doesn't want one. He's just going out with family on Saturday, and we're going to have lunch, dinner tonight, and then family's coming home.
9: Beautiful. And what's he doing with himself? Is he studying or working? What's he up to?
19: He's working at the moment. We live in a small country town, and he just works at the local abattoirs.
9: Oh, happy days. What's his name?
19: Matthew.
9: Well, Matthew, we're hoping you have a happy 21st birthday today.
20: Happy birthday.

0: Happy birthday to Matthew, and this one from Jeff. My good news is I bought a truckload of scaffolding. I'm putting it up today on my last ever building job. Our house, then the nail bag will be hung up. Yay. Jeff, it sounds like you're happy about all of this.
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0: What's happening, Spiro Christopoulos?
2: Morning, Ben. The title race certainly heading up in the English Premier League with just a handful of matches left now before a champion is crowned for the season. Arsenal still in the lead after their 3-0 win over Fulham. Manchester United this morning have secured a crucial win over Liverpool. The full-time score 3-2, which means that Man U are now in third and they booked their spot in the Champions League, while Liverpool are in fourth. And Tottenham, who are on the brink of being relegated, have pulled off an upset. They've defeated the high-flying Aston Villa this morning 2-1. We've had the Formula One Grand Prix in Miami. Kimi Antonelli, the young gun from Italy, has been driving for Mercedes fantastic so far this season. He took out the race, dominating this season so far, leading the Drivers' Championship. And the boys from McLaren, Lando Norris and Oscar Piastri, have finished on the podium as well. Norris in second and Piastri in third. In the AFL, to wrap up the round, the Sydney Swans remain at the top of the table. They secured a 17-point win at home over the Melbourne Demons. And in the late game, the Gold Coast Suns defeated the GWS Giants by 20 points. And in tennis, Jannik Sinner has made history, the world number one, taking out the Madrid Open, and he now becomes the first player to ever win 5 Masters 1000 tournaments in a row as we gear up for the French Open later this month.
0: And the latest from the West Tigers?
2: Last week, all the talk was around Jerome Luai Ben making the switch to the PNG Chiefs. That move has freed up a fair bit of cash in the salary cap for the West Tigers, and they've been able to extend the contracts of a few key players, the May brothers, Tyrell and Tyrone, as well as the young fullback, Jareem Buller. So a few positives out of that whole situation for the Tigers. And to wrap up the round, the Knights defeated the Rabbitohs. The Sharks pulled off an upset over the Tigers, while the Panthers knocked off the Seagulls in a tight contest. Round 9 done and dusted. Can't believe it.
0: Well done, Spiro Christopoulos. And we've got the 7 o'clock news with Josh.
1: 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That's okay. 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
3: It's 7 o'clock. Good morning. I'm Josh Bryant. The Royal Commission into Anti-Semitism and Social Cohesion will be holding its first public hearing block from Sydney today. Federal politics reporter Nelson Scott.
4: Commissioner Virginia Bell will today call the inquiry's first witnesses to begin examining the factors that led to the Bondi Beach terror attack. The commission has been tasked with investigating the root causes of anti-Semitism and its prevalence across the country. Today's proceedings will focus on the lived experience of Jewish Australians, with prominent community leaders scheduled to give evidence. It follows the release of an interim report last week, which made 14 recommendations to bolster our national security and counter-terrorism responses. The commission will hand down its final conclusions by the end of the year. In Canberra, Nelson Scott.
3: Police believe a 32-year-old man used a blunt force weapon to attack his family in their southwest Sydney home. The man's been charged with 3 counts of murder and 1 count of attempted murder following an alleged drug-induced frenzy at Rosemeadow. Iran's foreign ministry says it's reviewing a response from the United States to its 14-point peace proposal to try to end the Middle East conflict. State media is reporting Tehran's offer does not include negotiations on its nuclear program. The US is yet to confirm if it has provided a formal response. The loved ones of a teenager who died while on a camping trip with friends says they hope his death can improve awareness of mammalian meat allergy. A coroner ruled Jeremy Webb died of anaphylaxis due to the condition caused by ticks, triggering a reaction to red meat. His father, Jonathan, has told 60 Minutes he believes the condition should have been looked at more closely during 2 admissions to hospital with symptoms of anaphylaxis.
5: We should have gone home with an EpiPen and a letter of management that we needed to go and see an allergy specialist, but that was never done. Unfortunately, on the Central Coast, the paramedics, the doctors, the GPs didn't know about alpha-gal, and I want that to change.
3: After being axed 5 years ago, a bus route connecting residents in Parramatta and Ryde to Sydney's CBD is returning. The M52 will have limited stops and is due to operate 24 hours a day. Local MP Donna Davis says when the route was cut, travel times increased by up to 20 minutes for some passengers.
6: Now there will be an express bus that will mean that passengers can stay on the bus all the way on their journey from Parramatta through Ryde into the city.
3: Also making news, the latest Redbridge poll shows Labor retains a 10-point lead against One Nation and the Coalition after preferences, and a new app's being rolled out to see whether simple messaging can increase a child's sleep by at least half an hour. In finance, one Aussie dollar buying 72.1 US cents.
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3: The Knights and Rabbitohs put on a thriller in the Hunter Valley in the equal highest scoring game of the season. A try-saving tackle in the final second stopping Latrell Mitchell and sealing a 42-38 win for Newcastle. Coach Justin Holbrook says they had to throw everything at the South Sydney's star fullback.
7: I think we had 7 or 8 guys in the frame there, which would probably need to stop the trill. We may need a 9, but we did it and got a win.
3: The Tigers have gone down by 42 points to the Sharks in Cronulla. The Sydney Swans remain atop the AFL ladder for the fourth week in a row after toppling the Melbourne Demons 131-114 at the SCG. And Oscar Piastri's moved from 7th on the grid to claim his second podium finish of the F1 season. He's finished 3rd at the Miami Grand Prix behind Lando Norris and Kimi Antonelli. It's 7:04. That's the latest news and sport.
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10: North Parramatta, heavy traffic, city bound on Pennant Hills Road and James Roos Drive. James Roos Drive approaching Pennant Hills Road is heavy southbound with queuing back onto Bryans Road at Northmead. And in that same area, Windsor Road from James Roos Drive up towards Whitehaven Road. Very slow northbound through the single lane tidal flow section. At Minchinbury, delays continue after nearly a truck and car crash on the Great West Highway approaching Minchin Drive. That's city bound. M5 heavy coming on from the Hume motorway through Preston's and also between Moorbank and Milperra. City bound lanes are slow. Ringer Freeway slow south of Cameray and the east.
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3: Cloudy with showers and a possible storm. Light winds for the morning. Top of 24 degrees on the coast, 23 in the west. Clearing tomorrow. Sunny day for Wednesday. Partly cloudy Thursday. Clear skies for Friday and into the weekend. Right now, 19 degrees in town, humidity 81%, 16 degrees at Bankstown, Lucas Heights and Penrith, 15 at Campbelltown, 14 Gosford, 17 at Terry Hills. I'm Josh Bryant. 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
0: Monday morning, May the 4th, and may the 4th be with you to all of those Star Wars fans listening this morning. And if you are using the new Warringah Freeway, I've got some good news. So far, so good. Although Mondays and Fridays are usually a little quieter these days on the roads, and the real traffic doesn't really start until after 7:30, but at the moment, as of 7:09 on Monday, May 4, it's working okay. So many drivers heading into the city will need to pick their lane sooner than previously, stick left for the bridge and right for the tunnel. The Falcon Street Military Road on-ramp will no longer give drivers access to the Carl Expressway. There's one lane only from Military Road onto the bridge. Ernest Street will now only give you access to the Harbour Tunnel. And overheight vehicles greater than 4.4 metres must keep left before reaching the Miller Street Bridge. They can't use the Harbour Tunnel or the Ernest Street on-ramp. They should use Falcon Street or Miller Street to join the freeway for the Harbour Bridge or the Carl Expressway. You're our eyes and ears. Let me know how it's working this morning.
1: Ben Fordham comments. Underwork sports socks are engineered for performance and built for the long run. Underworks, the number wonder down under for socks.
0: Well, next week, Labor hands down its federal budget. And while the headlines will be about deficits and debt and the cost of living, there's another number Australia should worry about. Because right now, Australia's migration figures are running at near record levels, and the pressure is showing up just about everywhere. Housing is tighter, infrastructure stretched, and wages under pressure. Under the Albanese government, net overseas migration has averaged around 424,000 a year, the highest on record. 424,000 per year. And you don't need a strong or long memory to recall a time when it was 100,000, not 400,000. Then it climbed from around the 100,000 mark to about the 200,000 mark a year before coronavirus and lockdowns and travel bans. Now we're operating at more than double that. 424,000 people a year, the highest on record. And the scale of the change is significant because today almost 9 million people, or 32% of the population, were born overseas. That's up from 23% in the year 2000. So in 26 years, it's gone from 23% to 32%. And the mix is shifting too. The largest source countries are now India, England and China, compared to England, New Zealand and Italy a generation ago. So this is not just about the numbers, it's about the speed and how quickly the country is changing. Peter Credlin has summed it up well over the weekend. She says, as important as the debt numbers will be, it will be the migration forecast that I look at first, because this is the challenge that Canberra keeps dodging. More than half of all Australians say they no longer recognise the country they grew up in. Newcomers are entering Australia at sustained record levels. It's no wonder that migration is the big sleeper issue. That's Peter Credlin, former Chief of Staff to the Prime Minister Tony Abbott, writing in the Sunday Telegraph. And the numbers back up her statement. 79% of Australians want migration cut to 100,000 a year or fewer. That's a long way from 424,000. 60% of Australians say there are too many migrants. And I love this one. 59% of people born overseas feel the same way. So even the migrants believe Australia's immigration levels are set too high. And of course, we've learned the hard way that some people who've arrived bring with them hatred from elsewhere. Australians want to know that those who are coming here love the country just as much as they do. Values count, and so does this reality. Every person who arrives needs a home, a job, and a way to get around. And when arrivals run this high, demand overtakes supply. That's why housing affordability is worsening and why infrastructure is struggling to keep up. So let's see what the migration forecast is going to be in next week's budget, because the PM has been promising for years now to bring them back to sustainable levels. However, there is an incentive, politically speaking, to keep them high, because in key seats, especially in Western Sydney and outer Melbourne, migrants make up large voting blocks, in some cases up to 30% of a seat. So they can move the needle on election day. Let's see how serious the PM is about this often made promise that he's addressing those high numbers. Because unless we see some real change, it's just another broken promise. You can have your say right now. Our number, 131873. You can email ben at 2gb.com and you can text any time, 0460 873 873.
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10: It's near Turner Avenue and also through Baulkham Hills, the M7 onto the M2. Heavy citybound traffic from near Seven Hills Road. M4 slow from Eastern Creek into Greystanes and from Granville through Auburn. And the M4 tunnel at the Roselle Interchange. Long delays, citybound approaching the Anzac Bridge. From Cammeray through North Sydney, southbound lanes of the freeway heavy from Miller Street down towards the Harbour Tunnel. All approaches, they are fine. Eastern Distributor slows northbound through Moore Park and the M5 heavy off the Cube Motorway through to Belmore Road. This is Will Bottom on Sydney's traffic leader, 2GB.
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0: It's 16 minutes after 7 o'clock and Transurban's traffic team tell us drivers are saving up to 38 minutes this morning using WestConnex from Parramatta to Sydney Airport. Quicker, safer trips with Transurban. And we'll be relying on you as you make your way across the bridge or through the tunnel from the north to the city with the changes to the Warringah Freeway kicking in today. Sam says, I'm on the 100 bus from Mossman to the city. Easy peasy, fast as usual. Tell your listeners that if they have the option, use the bus. By the way, a beautiful rainbow above right now. We've had a few people reporting that rainbow. It was a double rainbow a little earlier over the city, and people could see it from K's away.
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0: Well, there's some big news to share this morning surrounding the search for a missing mother. New South Wales detectives have announced a $1 million reward for information about the disappearance of Marion Barta. The mother of two and school teacher vanished in 1997. She decided to leave Australia and head to England for the trip of a lifetime. The 51-year-old sold her home and quit her job in preparation. She was last seen at a bus stop in Queensland as she was heading to the airport for her trip. She's been missing ever since. Marion's family have been searching for answers for 29 years. And thanks to her popular podcast, The Lady Vanishes, evidence has come to the forefront in recent years. It's led to a 2.5-year-long investigation by the New South Wales State Coroner, which came to an end in February of 2024. It determined that an 86-year-old man from New South Wales knows something about her disappearance. He's a convicted fraudster who stole from women across Australia and Europe. He's been found to have used more than 50 aliases over his lifetime. And we know that despite the best efforts of Marion's family, they're still without answers. But they are hoping that today, with this announcement this morning of a $1 million reward, the answers they so desperately seek are going to come forward. Sally Layden is the daughter of Marion Barta, and Sally's live in the studio right now. Sally, thank you very much for coming in this morning.
22: Oh, thank you so much for having me.
0: You must have a heavy heart today. It's a big day for you.
22: Yeah, I've just got tingles as you're reading that out again. It's just a wild journey to be on, and I've flown down from Brisbane to come down, and thank you for having me in.
0: You're going to be at police headquarters today with the senior detectives and the police minister as well, Yasmin Catley.
22: Mm-hmm.
0: What are you going to be saying when you're in front of all of those cameras and microphones?
22: Look, I want to be able to share with everybody some statistics on missing people, because I think when I talk to people about it, they're so shocked to know that, you know, last year 50,000 people went missing here in Australia.
0: 50,000?
22: 52,000, actually.
0: Wow.
22: Yeah, and statistics show us that for every missing person, 12 people are directly affected. So if you do the math, it's around 624,000 people in Australia who are directly affected last year by having a missing person.
0: And more than 12 people have been directly affected by the fact that your mum went missing all those years ago, and the impact on you, well, I know just by looking into your eyes and having spoken to you a few times off air, but just explain to everyone what impact this has had on you and your life.
22: Yeah, look, I only had one brother. He ended up taking his own life because we were told that they had actually located our mum and that she didn't want anyone to know where she was or what she was doing. So shortly after, about 3.5 years after she went missing, he took his own life at the age of 27. So I've had some pretty big blows to deal with. My grandparents both died thinking that their daughter just left and didn't want anything to do with us. And it took going to an inquest and doing the podcast to actually find the answers as to who was in a car with my mum potentially just before she left to go on a trip of a lifetime. And that gentleman you mentioned before, he ended up being a person of interest on the inquest on the stand for 12 days.
0: Just rewind for me. Who told your family that mum had just left and didn't want anything to do with you?
22: The police and the Salvation Army missing persons.
0: How did they arrive at that incorrect conclusion?
22: That's a good question. I'm not sure. They were all asked at the inquest, actually, have you ever spoken to or cited Marion? And they all said no.
0: What did we learn about Rick Blum or Blum at the inquest?
22: Mr. Blum was known as Frederick de Heverdery at the time. As we mentioned, he's got quite a few aliases. He is a Belgium national. He came to Australia in the 70s, and he at first, well, we actually located him through a Lonely Hearts ad that he had placed in the Le Courrier Australian newspaper back in 1994. And it was only that my mum had actually changed her name to a random name, Florabella Ramichel, that we were able to find that and locate that name, because there's no one in Australia with that name except my mum and Mr. Blum, who had a driver's licence in Queensland with the name Fernand Ramichel. And when police actually went and spoke to him the first time, he denied knowing my mum. And then he came back the next day and said, actually, I do know her and I had an affair with her in 1997.
0: You know she didn't leave the country.
22: No, she did. She definitely did? Left. Yep. She sent postcards. She rang me when the Thredbo disaster happened to make sure we were okay, because my husband and I, who were my fiancé at the time, we'd just been skiing down in Perisher. So mum had heard word over in wherever she was. She said that she was overseas and I believe she was in the UK.
0: So how do you know she came back?
22: Because her passport's come back into the country.
0: Right. So she's got the passport stamp. So you know that she came back into the country.
22: We found all that through archives.
0: And you suspect that she was killed how long after she arrived back?
22: Well, she arrived back. Her passport stamp is the 2nd of August, 1997. And we know that there were large sums of money withdrawn out of her bank account in Byron Bay and in Burleigh Heads for about 3.5 weeks in August and September of that year. She also used her Medicare card in Grafton. And then on the 15th of October 1997, $80,000 was electronically transferred from mum's bank account to another account, which we've never been able to locate. The police did write down that $80,000 had been transferred, but they didn't write down any of the details about where that money went, which is really crushing for me, because I believe if we knew where that money landed, we'd actually know what happened to my mum.
0: What information do you believe could be forthcoming out of this announcement today, the fact that this reward has now increased to $1 million?
22: Look, I've always said someone knows something, and as we've been trickling along, especially in the last 7 years since I did the Lady Vanishes podcast, we are getting little tiny pieces of the puzzle all the way along. We found seven other women who have had connections with this man who have told us all very similar stories about how they were going to sell their house and go and start a new life with this man, and I just believe that there's more people that know something out there that could help.
0: They might know something about Rick Blum, or they might know something else about this case that might be helpful to detectives. And how much would it mean to you and everyone else who knew and loved Marion if those people decided today was the day to pick up the phone and call Crime Stoppers?
22: Look, you know, I am 52 years of age. The coroner deemed mum died on the 15th of October, on or around the 15th of October 1997. She'd just turned 52 as well. So I'm the same age my mum was when she went missing. My eldest daughter is the same age I was when mum went missing. So we've done full circle in our life. It's really stressful. I'm on heart medication. I would really love to just be able to chill out. I know my kids are crying at me saying, Mum, you know, when is this going to stop? So I really need people to hear me when I say, please come forward and say something. It's really important.
0: It'll stop when detectives solve the mystery of what happened to Marion Barter, your mum, and it could be a $1 million phone call for anyone who knows something that might help. You can phone Crime Stoppers on 1-800-333-000. I want to encourage people to listen to your podcast as well, The Missing Matter.
22: Mm-hmm.
0: I listened to an episode of it recently featuring another family who I know well who've lost a loved one. Really fascinating. So I want to encourage people to go and listen to The Missing Matter, which is Sally Layden's podcast, where she essentially breaks down different cases of people who've gone missing and speaks to the loved ones and searches for the answers. I hope you desperately get those answers that you seek. And thanks so much for coming in this morning.
22: Oh, thank you so much for having me.
0: Sally Layden, the daughter of Marion Barter, and that reward is going to be announced later this morning by New South Wales Police. $1 million. Do you know something about the whereabouts or the circumstances surrounding the disappearance of Marion Barter? Police want to talk to you.
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10: To the Lower North Shore and all approaches onto the Warringah Freeway working well. The freeway itself does have the usual heavy southbound traffic approaching the entrance to the Harbour Tunnel. Back of the queue for that's at Narromburn near Willoughby Road. Into Drummoyne, a broken down car with the bonnet up. That's westbound on Victoria Road on the Iron Cove Bridge. And also through Drummoyne from the Gladesville Bridge towards the Iron Cove Bridge is slow coming past Lyons Road. M4 Tunnel at the Rosehill Interchange, very heavy. At Kensington, broken arm van on Allison Road near Anzac Parade heading towards Randwick, and at Balcombe Hills, a crash on Cropley Drive. 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
0: Partly cloudy, the high chance of showers, the chance of a thunderstorm this evening. 82% humidity. Right now, 19 degrees on the coast, a top of 24. 16 in Sydney's west and climbing to 23. And then we've got some sunshine coming on Tuesday and mostly sunny on Wednesday.
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3: It's 7:30. Good morning. I'm Josh Bryant. The daughter of a woman missing since 1997 is hoping a $1 million award will finally give her family some answers. Then 51-year-old Marion Butter was last seen at a bus depot in Queensland. She's believed to have travelled overseas before returning months later under a different name. Police and the state government have increased the reward to $1 million. Her daughter Sally Ladens told Ben Fordham they're desperate for closure.
22: It's really stressful. I'm on heart medication. I would really love to just be able to chill out. I know my kids are crying at me saying, Mum, you know, when is this going to stop? So I really need people to hear me when I say, please come forward and say something. It's really important.
3: Following an interim security review into the Bondi terror attack, the Royal Commissioner Virginia Bell will begin presiding over the first block of public hearings in Sydney this morning. Members of the Jewish community have been asked to give evidence about their lived experiences of anti-Semitism. A new opinion poll shows personal support for the Prime Minister has stabilised after recent freefall. The Redbridge survey reveals voters are largely happy with the way Anthony Albanese has been handling the fuel crisis. The poll shows Labor retains a 10-point lead over both One Nation and the Coalition after preferences. Three people have died in a suspected hantavirus outbreak on a cruise ship in the Atlantic Ocean. One case on board the MV Hondius cruise has been confirmed. Five other suspected cases are under investigation. Virus infections usually occur due to exposure to rodents. Accessibility features are being installed at two train stations in Sydney's southwest. Carramar and Yennora stations will receive new lifts, upgraded ramps and tactile indicators designed to assist vision-impaired passengers. The state's Transport Minister John Graham says these stations haven't changed much since they were first built in the 1920s.
6: It really will make a difference to anyone who's got a medical condition, people with disabilities, anyone pushing a pram, or people who are a little bit less mobile as they get older, all of those people will benefit.
3: A new study has found more than 5,000 people are living with a condition which is caused by tick bites, which can trigger an allergic reaction to meat products. The CSIRO report showcases numbers of mammalian meat allergy have increased 22% over the past 6 years. Sydney's northern beaches and the central coast of New South Wales are seen as global hotspots for the disease. Also making news, a man is due to face court today, charged with 3 counts of murder and 1 count of attempted murder over an alleged attack on family members at Rosemeadow. In finance, one Australian dollar is currently buying 72.1 US cents.
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3: Rugby Sevens star Tegan Levi will join the NRLW for the Gold Coast this season in a cross-code coup. The Titans will face the Roosters in round one in July. South Sydney is taking confidence from their performance against Newcastle despite falling 4 points short in the final moments. Captain Cameron Murray says they need to capture the momentum earlier in this year's high-scoring games.
7: It's hard to win it back, and it's almost seems easy when you've got it. So if you win good field position, if you've got the momentum, makes it much easier for you to score points.
3: Wins also to Penrith and Cronulla. Australia's 4x100 relay team has equaled the national record to make the final at the World Athletic Relays in Botswana. And the Giants continue to languish in the bottom five of the AFL, going down to the Suns on the Gold Coast. 26-8, that's the latest news and sport.
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10: At Ingleside, broken Ankara on Mona Vale Road. It's near Powderworks Road. There's some really heavy traffic on Warringah Road out of French's Forest down towards Forestville. Over the Spit Bridge, it's slow on Manly Road down towards the Bridge Deck City Bound. And on the Gore Hill and Warringah Freeway, heavy traffic now from Artarmon southbound down towards the Harbour Bridge and Tunnel. At Baulkham Hills, two car crash on Cropley Drive at Turner Avenue. Also, Lidcombe, a crash on Carter Street at Burnie Avenue and a breakdown through Auburn Silverwater Road near Parramatta Road. At Kensington, broken arm van on Allison Road near Anzac Parade. 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
3: Partly cloudy, showers and a possible storm developing. Light winds through the morning. Top of 24 degrees on the coast, 23 in the west. Clearing tomorrow, sunny on Wednesday. Partly cloudy Thursday and the clear skies continuing Friday and into the weekend. Right now, 19 degrees in town. Humidity 78%. 17 degrees Bankstown and Lucas Heights. 15 at Campbelltown and Penrith. 18 at Terry Hills. I'm Josh Bryant. More news at 8 on your news leader, Sydney's 2GB.
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0: Thank you very much for being with us. 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In the next 10 minutes, we'll look at the case of the Catholic priest being on high alert after receiving a death threat. We'll talk to his mate Frank in the next 10 minutes. Now, this comes from one of our listeners. I won't mention your name for now. A Sydney school is threatening to exclude students from activities if parents don't want photos of their children on the school's social media pages afterwards. The school is Redlands. With the growing awareness around online safety for kids and privacy concerns, this is absolutely disgusting. I've uploaded a screenshot from a Facebook discussion group. The full conversation is there. So this is what it says. Student images on social media and marketing for private schools. Hi all. I'm keen to know how schools across Sydney approach using student images and videos for their social media. My kids are at a private school that uses images heavily for their marketing. My kids have no footprint on social media. We don't post them. They don't have their own accounts. We've told the school that they can blur their faces or add emojis over the faces. We're getting pushback from the school to the degree that one of our kids is not allowed to join an activity because we won't let them be shown on the school's social media. This doesn't sit right with me. I'm wondering how other parents who also don't allow their kids to be featured on social media navigate this with their schools. So if you've got any experience with that, I'd love to hear from you. And I'm told by one of our listeners that the school is Redlands. We'll reach out to Redlands and see what they've got to say about it. And if you are at Redlands and you've got any information, whether this is right or wrong, please let me know. The number to call, 131873. Right now it's 20 minutes to 8 and it's time to get a power pack plan for your business with Red Energy. 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
0: We mentioned how that migration forecast is going to be one to look out for in next week's budget. Mike wants to have a chat about it right now. Mike, go right ahead.
12: Yeah, good morning, Ben. Just seems to me that there is a conflict of interest here. It's a big deal these days in business or anywhere else. If you have a conflict, you have to declare it. And Labor is just importing people that will vote Labor, playing hardball. And in the process of doing that, they're trashing our quality of life, our infrastructure, our standard and so on and so forth. It seemed to me that something like an independent commission should be deciding that rate based on our ability to welcome new Australians. And the second point is whether or not there's something in our constitution. Our forebears were fairly smart. Should have seen that this was a possibility that one side gets in and just brings in people to vote for them.
0: And Mike, you know what, there's a conflict as well in regards to high migration numbers because they pump out our economic figures and make the government look like they're performing better than they are. And you're right, on election day, when you've got some seats that might have one particular group making up 30% of voters, that is a conflict because the more people you bring in, presumably, if you've given these people citizenship, the more votes you receive. Margaret, you go right ahead. Good morning.
13: Good morning, Ben. I think any...

0: here and they don't even go for citizenship. So you'd wonder why. I suppose some people might be here with the intention of returning home to their mother country, but a lot of people who come here don't ever want to go home. We know that. 131873, the open line number. A New South Wales Supreme Court judge has landed on the other side of the courtroom. Justice Richard Weinstein is being sued over claims he mismanaged a man's will. It relates to an artist who passed away in 2024. Paul Freeman left behind a $16 million estate, and he appointed the top judge as one of the executors of his will. But now Paul Freeman's son, Hugo, is taking the judge to court. He's accused him of not carrying out his late father's wishes. Hugo claims his mother was allowed to take artworks, wine, and personal items from one of his dad's properties. Hugo's also accusing the judge of failing to reimburse him for his father's funeral costs. According to the Daily Telegraph, Hugo Freeman is pushing for the court to appoint an independent executor to resolve the matter, and the case remains before the courts. In a moment, I'll give you the latest from the Northern Territory. We've had more violence in the top end following the death of a five-year-old girl.
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2: Heavy traffic between Artarmon and North Sydney, southbound on the Gore Hill and Ringer freeways. You head down towards the Harbour Bridge and tunnel, but all approaches are fine. Also, Baulkham Hills, a two-car crash on Cropley Drive at Turner Avenue. Crash at Lidcombe affecting Carter Street at Burnie Avenue. And also delays for the Ryde Bridge. There's a lot of traffic there both ways, but the worst of it's coming into roads on Concord Road southbound. Through East Ride, heavy traffic northbound on Pittwater Road past Cox's Road up towards Epping Road, and a crash just in through Oatley. It's affecting Hurstville Road. This is Will Bottom on Sydney's traffic leader, 2GB 873.
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1: Ben Fordham Live. Macca's new Dunk Chicken Range has landed. Try the Dunked McCrispy, Dunked McSpicy or Dunked McWings in delicious Korean barbecue sauce, because no one beats Macca's sauce.
0: Northern Territory Police are on high alert in Alice Springs after days of violent riots. There's been major unrest in the town following the tragic death of a little five-year-old girl. 47-year-old Jefferson Lewis has now been charged with the murder of Sharon Granitz. She's also called Kumanjai Little Baby. Police arrested Jefferson Lewis after he was beaten by locals hours after the five

0: 85-year-old's body was located. Hundreds of people gathered outside the local hospital seeking traditional payback. The 47-year-old has been flown to Darwin for treatment and now he's been charged with murder. At the same time, police have arrested 11 people due to alleged looting during the riots. CCTV shows a large group of people ransacking a local servo. In a matter of seconds, dozens of people swarm the shop and start stealing items. NT police say they're reviewing hours of footage. They expect to lay many, many charges. And at the same time, a Liberal senator is calling for a federal probe into the little girl's murder. Jacinta Price has slammed politicians for not taking action about living conditions.
1: How many more people do we have to lose? These politicians disgust me. They utterly disgust me that they posture. They posture. You'll see them. You'll know exactly who they are because they're the ones posturing and pretending they give a damn while doing absolutely nothing, while turning a blind eye and at the same time attacking somebody like me. They have blood on their hands.
0: That's Jacinta Price speaking with Sky News. And she's been warning for years that too many young children are living in dangerous situations, so they can't say they weren't warned.
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0: A popular priest has spoken out after receiving a death threat. Father Mirko Intaglia serves at the Holy Cross Catholic Church in Woollahra. Last week he received a disturbing letter alongside a picture of a man with a machine gun. The message said, "I live in Sydney. My religion is Muslim. If you say something against Islam again in your church, I'll kill all of you." Members of the church say they believe a person is responsible who's also been causing disruption at the church. He's previously entered the church during Mass and taken photos of the priest and made comments about Allah. And the priest is refusing to let this cause division. He says, "To whoever's written this letter, I send you my blessing. You must be angry for some reason. You must have personal issues. I have nothing against you. I've never done or said something against your community. I love everyone." And Frank is a friend of the priest, and he joins us on the line right now. Frank, good morning.
3: Morning, Ben.
0: How is Father Mirko?
3: Look, I mean, obviously shaken, as you would be. He's only been in Australia the last 6 or 7 years. So I think, you know, at times feels isolated, but the parish and community is all standing behind him and, giving him the support that hopefully will get him, see him get through this.
0: I see in the Daily Telegraph that he's now under police watch, so that goes to show you that police are taking this very seriously.
3: Yeah, look, thankfully that they have. I mean, the first incident started about 2 months ago. There were times where himself and all of us felt that we were sort of not taken as seriously as we thought. But I mean, it's escalated to this point now and, we're thankful that the government and the police are stepping up.
0: And so you guys noticed a troublemaker who started turning up at the parish about 8 weeks ago.
3: Yeah, look, I mean, I don't want to call him a troublemaker, but you know, the church is a sacred space where we go and, for that 1 hour a week and just want to, you know, be peaceful and pray. And when someone comes in that, you know, does things that upset parishioners, I mean, it becomes uncomfortable.
0: Hopefully they're on top of it now and we hope that this is going to be the last that Father Mirko hears about the whole thing. Good on you for giving him all of the support in the world.
3: Thanks, Ben. And I'd just like to say, look, I was a bit disappointed at the numbers at church yesterday, and I understand completely why people are staying away. But on the 17th of this month, we've called it Stand With Father Mirko. So if anyone wants to come down to our parish and show Father Mirko some support or simply go to their Facebook page and share the post, I'm sure he'd appreciate it very much.
0: Well, I'm sure they will. Thank you so much. There's Frank, who is a friend of Father Mirko. And we're hoping that that's going to resolve itself, and hopefully it will, following the intervention of New South Wales Police. You're listening to Ben Fordham on 2GB. If you'd like to win a great prize for Mother's Day, listen out for this after 8.
4: Mamma mia, here I go again. My, how can I...
0: We've got a prize from Mr. Roses and Future Skin. 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
7: Liverpool broken arm van on Elizabeth Drive eastbound at Flowerdale Road. Into Milperra, heavy delays out of Chipping Norton for Newbridge Road, city van towards Henry Lawson Drive, which itself slow moving into George's Hall southbound. And there are Hume Highway delays, city van from Yagoona into Bankstown through the school zone heading towards Stacey Street. North Narrabeena crash now on Powderworks Road. There's also an accident at Oakley Road, and that's on Hurstville Road, with emergency services on scene. At East Lakes, delays at Southern Cross Drive northbound up towards the Eastern Distributor. This is Will Bottom, 2GB.
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0: Partly cloudy in Sydney, the high chance of showers, the chance of a thunderstorm this evening, 82% humidity right now, 19 degrees on the coast, climbing to 24, 16 in Sydney's west with a top of 23. 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
2: How's it all going on the Warringah Freeway? Some changes kicking in from Saturday, but today's the first test, although Wilbur reminds us that Mondays are typically quiet these days, along with Friday, so maybe Tuesday. Tomorrow becomes the first real test. So many drivers heading into the city will need to pick their lanes sooner than before. The Falcon Street Military Road on-ramp will no longer give drivers access to the Carl Expressway, and there's only one lane from Military Road onto the bridge. How's that one lane going from Military Road onto the Sydney Harbour Bridge? Ernest Street is now Harbour Tunnel only, and overheight vehicles greater than 4.4 metres must keep left before reaching the Miller Street Bridge. Tristan, what's happening in your family today?
3: Good morning, Ben. How's your Monday?
2: Going really well, mate. How's yours?
3: Oh, absolutely perfect. Look, I just wanted to briefly wish my father a happy birthday on Star Wars Day, as well as congratulate him on completing the Western Sydney Half Ironman yesterday.
2: How old is he?
3: 52, I believe. I could be wrong.
2: And he did the Half Ironman?
3: Yeah, I believe it's a half marathon, decent swim, 2 or 4 Ks, and like a 200K ride or something like that.
2: He must be in good nick.
3: He absolutely is. He has trained very hard for this. He did it last year. He did it in 6 hours 30, and I think this year he did it in 6:10.
2: Well, we've got a big happy birthday coming to Mark's Way right now.
4: Happy birthday to you. Happy birthday to you. Happy birthday.
2: Happy birthday, Mark, you Iron Man, 52 years old. Tristan thinks you're 52 years old. By the way, Lebo's having a birthday today, Steve Liebman. I mentioned earlier that he might be turning 81. Lebo lets me know that he's 82. Happy birthday to you, Lebo. We hope you have a great day today. One of the good guys from Aussie TV. He was, of course, the face of the Today Show for so many years on Channel 9. Young Aussies want to keep more of their own money. That's the overwhelming response from 18 to 34-year-olds. Ahead of Labor's budget next week, I'll tell you what they've had to say a little later on this morning.
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2: First though, Spiro's here with the latest sport, kicking off with Rugby League.
5: Morning, Ben. Round 9 of the competition in the bag, and there are so many storylines right across the competition at the moment. The Bulldogs down in the dumps. They started the season strong, but they've been hit and miss the last month or so. Just 3 wins to their name so far this year, and they did go down to the Cowboys on Friday night. The other team doing it tough at the moment, the Melbourne Storm, 7 straight losses. We haven't seen that ever in their time in the competition. They went down to the Dolphins on Friday night. The Raiders looking good. They've got their year back on track after starting slow. They defeated the Titans on Saturday, while the Warriors kept on their winning ways with a victory over the Eels to maintain their spot in second on the ladder. The Roosters claimed bragging rights over the Broncos on Saturday night in what some described as a finals-like atmosphere and match. Newcastle proved too strong for South Sydney in a high-scoring affair. 42 points to 38, the full-time score in that match. What about the Tigers? They got the reality check they needed in Sunday afternoon rugby league after a very good start to the year. They had a big loss to the Sharks. And in the final match of the round, the Penrith Panthers cemented their spot in first on the table. They secured victory over the Manly Warringah Seagulls. They lost their first game since Kieran Foran took over as interim coach. And we should mention the Dragons as well. They're off the mark for 2026. They had the bye, so they did get the 2 points over the weekend as well.
2: Go the Dragons. Mixed results for Sydney sides in the AFL.
5: Exactly right, Ben. I think it might be the year of the Swan in the AFL. They're at the top of the table, 8 rounds into the comp. They had a big win over the Demons at the SCG. The Giants, on the other hand, struggling. Injuries killing them at the moment. They lost to the Suns on the Gold Coast last night to wrap up the weekend. So a win for the Swans and a loss for the Giants.
2: Well done. We'll talk to you soon.
5: Thank you, Ben.
2: Spiro there. It's time for the news. It's 8 o'clock.
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6: It's 8 o'clock. Good morning. I'm Josh Bryant. The federal government has played down suggestions it's considering leasing submarines from Japan. The Japanese Prime Minister is in Canberra today holding talks with Anthony Albanese on defence and energy security. There are calls for Australia to consider leasing submarines from Tokyo in case the AUKUS pact falls through. But Foreign Minister Penny Wong's told today the deal with the United States is full steam ahead.
7: We have a plan on submarines, and that plan is AUKUS, and that plan is meeting its milestones. It's a big project. We're focused on it because we believe that's the best capability for Australia.
6: The Royal Commission, launched in the wake of the Bondi Beach terrorist attack, will begin hearing evidence from Jewish Australians in Sydney this morning. The first public hearing block follows the release of Commissioner Virginia Bell's interim report looking at national security issues. Alex Rivchen from the Executive Council of Australian Jewry hopes it will reinforce the realities of anti-Semitism.
8: Most people are aware of the spate of anti-Semitic firebombings that preceded it, but the daily experience of Jews being excluded, abused, walking down the street, threatened with physical violence, attacks on their livelihoods, that I think is still unfamiliar to most Australians. So it's important that we know the full story.
6: $1 million reward is now on offer as police look to crack the suspicious disappearance of a woman almost 30 years ago. Then 51-year-old Marion Barter was last seen at a bus depot in Queensland in 1997. She's believed to have travelled overseas before returning to Australia months later under a different name. Detectives believe an alleged triple murderer was affected by drugs when he attacked his family at their home in Sydney's southwest. The man's been charged with 3 counts of murder and 1 count of attempted murder. Emergency services responded to the home at Rosemeadow after a surviving brother contacted emergency services. Friends of a Sydney Catholic priest say he's shaken after receiving an apparent death threat, but say the community is rallying around him. Father Murko of the Holy Cross Catholic Church in Bondi Junction received a letter with a photo of a man holding a machine gun and a message saying, "If you talk about Islam again, I will come and kill you." Friend Frank has told Ben Fordham they're hoping to see an outpouring of support.
9: Disappointed at the numbers at church yesterday, and I understand completely why people are staying away. But on the 17th of this month, we've called it Stand With Father Miracles.
6: Also making news, the US President Donald Trump says all ships stranded in the Strait of Hormuz will be safely guided out of the restricted waterway as Iran confirms the United States is now reviewing their response to a 14-point peace proposal. In finance, one Australian dollar buying 72.1 US cents.
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6: The Panthers are crediting their performance during a sin bin period in the closing stages of their 2-point win over the Sea Eagles as the key to their victory. Jack Cogger was sent off with 14 minutes to go for a high tackle. Penrith captain Isaiah Yeo says it was a nerve-wracking moment in the match.
10: A 10-minute period probably could have put us really on the back foot, but I thought, yeah, obviously they came up with a few errors there, but I just thought we were able to sort of control the sort of first 5-6 minutes of that. And even when you're doing that, you're sort of gaining energy as well. So that's never a bad thing when you're down to 12.
6: South Sydney will be sweating on scans for centre Jack Whiten after he left the field with a suspected broken forearm in the Rabbitohs' loss to the Knights. World number one, Jannik Sinner's demolished Alexander Zverev in straight sets in the final of the Madrid Open. And Oscar Piastri's moved into sixth in the F1 Championship after finishing third at the Miami Grand Prix. It's 8:04. That's the latest news and sport.
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14: At Casula, reports of a crash northbound on the Hume Highway near Demerick Avenue. As you head up towards the M5, there is heavy traffic behind that. At Liverpool, a breakdown on Elizabeth Drive at Flowerdale Road. And Granville, a breakdown the M4 westbound. It's on the upper viaduct approaching James Roos Drive. At Oatley, a low-speed crash where a pram was hit. Thankfully, the child involved is okay. It is affecting traffic along Hurstville Road with emergency services on scene. Then watching the freeway, which remains heavy south of Artarmon into North Sydney. And at Ryde, a breakdown on Lane Cove Road near Quarry Road. This is Will Bottom on Sydney's 2GB.
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6: Cloudy with showers and a possible storm. Light winds, a top of 24 degrees on the coast, 23 in the west. Clearing tomorrow, sunny on Wednesday, partly cloudy Thursday, the clear skies for Friday and continuing into the weekend. Right now it's 20 degrees in town, humidity 75%, 17 degrees at Bankstown, Gosford and Lucas Heights, 16 degrees Campbelltown and Penrith, 18 at Terry Hills. I'm Josh Bryant. 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
19: Ben, Fordham. It's good to know you're there, Ben, it's good to know you're there. On my way to work or in my lazy chair. Sometimes you get big on, mate, sometimes you make me grin. You even soothe my mood when my footy team can't win. 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Your head is on the side of a bus.
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0: Oh, shut up. Good morning, Ben.
2: Morning, Monday morning, May 4, and with the changes to the Warringah Freeway being tested today, Duncan says it's always been one lane onto the bridge from Military Road, one lane to the tunnel. Now it's three lanes from Military Road, much better access, lane one bus, taxi, lane two bridge, lane three tunnel. So Duncan's a fan. Good on you, Duncan. Thank you very much. Lots of entries already into our Leica pet food competition. If you've got a cute pup, you need to send us a photo. Ben at 2GB.com. I've got one here from Kristen saying she's a cavoodle, but more like a sloth, as you can see. I've got three kids, but I tell them she's my favourite. You can see why. Who else have I got here? I've got Billy Boy from Tony. I've got Jack, who appears to be a little nonplussed with having his photo taken. Lexi, who's a Kelpie, sitting in the back seat. Pebbles and Dream have been entered into the competition as well. So have Stella and Lula. But I've got to say, today's winner, and if you didn't win today, you still are in the running to win the Leica pet food competition tomorrow. The winner has to be Yuri. Heya, this is my pal Yuri. He's an adopted Labrador from Border Force. I've had him since 18 months of age and he's almost 13. Please see his Instagram page, Yuri Ooch. You'll see other great photos there. The photo that Nick has sent us shows Yuri seated at a dining room table with a napkin around the neck getting ready to tuck into a bowl of Leica. So you're the winner today. And this is the Leica Pet Food Competition. Three winners this week. And good luck to everyone entering. You get a bag of Leica dog treats, a Leica cooler bag and other goodies as well. And it's all thanks to Leica. 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
3: People you know. Opinions that matter. 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
2: Well, this is a shocker, and you're hearing about it here for the first time on 2GB Breakfast. A man convicted of sexual abuse offences is out in the community this morning, and the hero who performed a citizen's arrest on him wants answers. Mickey tells us, I'm very upset because in Australia we talk about protecting kids, but I don't think the justice system is following through. Mickey was responsible for a dramatic citizen's arrest last year at Cabravale Leisure Centre in Cabramatta. He noticed something wasn't right and he leapt into action. Mickey says normally when you shower after the swimming pool, you take 5 minutes and you go. But after 5 minutes, this guy went out and then he returned with a camera and took pictures. Then he went back into the shower. That's how I noticed him, because it was weird. And Mickey believed that the man was taking inappropriate photos of children. And he says the staff ignored his pleas to take action. So Mickey took it upon himself to confront the man who was acting suspiciously. He shouted, "Why are you taking pictures?" The man panicked and tried to get away. Mickey then cornered him and performed a citizen's arrest. He says, "I asked the lifeguard to call the police 5 times. I felt the centre did not take what happened seriously." The managers later told me the man was a regular at the leisure centre. When police arrived, Mickey's instinct was proven to be right. They arrested a man called Chi Yung and charged him with 6 separate offences. They include 1 charge of producing child abuse material, 1 charge of spreading child abuse material, 1 count of filming a person's private parts without consent, 1 count of filming a person's private parts without consent aggravated, 1 count of filming a person's private parts without consent aggravated, and 2 counts of aggravated carrying out sexual acts with another. And this morning we can share with you the outcome. More than 12 months on, the case has been heard in Fairfield Local Court. Chi Yung has been found guilty of multiple offences. There's the good part, but the bad part, he won't spend any time behind bars. The court ruling says the term of imprisonment is to be served by way of intensive correction in the community in accordance. So he's serving 0 time in prison. He'll be living under the same roof as he was before. This is a grub who's been convicted over child abuse material and aggravated sexual acts. The brave member of the public who arrested him is disgusted. Mickey tells 2GB Breakfast, "I'm so mad, I've got no faith in the lawmakers." And for the record, Chae Yung has copped a sentence of 34 months, but his prison is really home sweet home. He's allowed to go out and about with people who've been approved by community corrections. You can understand why Mickey, the bloke who performed the citizen's arrest, is wondering, why did I bother?
3: 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Choose your lane at West Street for either the bridge or the tunnel. Plan ahead at Live Traffic.
4: Delays getting through those new changes on the Warringah Freeway. It's heavy southbound from the Langkow Tunnel now as you head from Artarmon down towards North Sydney. That's just usual heavy traffic though as you head towards the Harbour Bridge and Tunnel. Military Road's busy through Neutral Bay and through Cremorne. There is heavy traffic queuing through Crow's Nest on Ernest and Falcon Streets eastbound approaching Miller Street. At Ryde, earlier breakdown cleared from Lane Cove Road, still slowing past Quarry Road and a lot of traffic too over the Rye Bridge. And there's a crash through Cromer affecting Evergreen Drive. This is Will Bottom. Traffic every 10 minutes on Sydney's 2GB.
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2: 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Partly cloudy, the high chance of showers, and it's 82% humidity at the moment. 20 degrees on the coast, climbing to 24. 16 in Sydney's west with a top of 23. Now, if you regularly use the Warringah Freeway to head into the city, listen up, commuters will have to get used to some major changes starting from, well, Saturday they kicked in. But the really big test will be tomorrow because Mondays and Fridays are usually pretty quiet on the roads compared to Tuesday, Wednesday, Thursday. Many drivers heading into the city will need to pick their lanes sooner than before. It's left for the bridge, right for the tunnel. The Falcon Street Military Road on-ramp will no longer give drivers access to the Carl Expressway. Ernest Street is now harbour tunnel only. Jenny Aitchison is the Minister for Roads, and she joins us on the line. Minister, good morning.
8: Good morning, Ben.
2: It looks like smooth sailing so far.
8: Look, it's been pretty good, touch wood, but we never take that for granted. And, you know, we just have been down at the TMC this morning, Transport Management Centre, just checking in with the team, and they're very happy with the way things are operating at the moment. But just a good reminder for people, particularly around the bus lane, we've had a few motorists going in there, and so we just need that to stop. We need that to be staying clear for the buses.
2: Yeah, just tell us about that dedicated bus lane.
8: So that dedicated bus lane means that you've got it now a 2.2-kilometre straight run for the buses. So it's 150,000 people a day who cross through the Wingra Freeway to get to into the CBD will now not have that weaving that has been happening with cars over the time. So we're just seeing, even though there's signage, and you can see it when you look at the cameras in the Transport Management Centre, very clearly saying bus only lane, we've just had a few people that are not adhering to that at this point, but we just want people to tidy that up, and then things will proceed.
2: What do they do? Just say you're coming off Military Road and you take that first left into the bus lane instead of the second lane, which is for the bridge. What if you make that mistake? You should just keep on going?
8: No, well, if you, as soon as you see that you're there, you should go into the car lane. There are points where you can do that, and otherwise you will end up going in through all the bus infrastructure, and it's, you know, it's better that people don't do that. We're not enforcing it today, but we're just trying to get people to do the right thing as we go forward, and people have got a bit of chance to get used to it. We'll get police out there just to ensure that it's not, you know, people being belligerent about it. But we know people are, you know, getting used to the new changes today, so we're encouraging them to have another crack at it.
2: Yeah, well, what you don't want to see, Minister, is people going too far down a bus lane and then thinking, oh, hang on, I'm in the bus lane, I'll reverse back.
8: Look, certainly, and that is just not an option for anyone. What we want is if you make a mistake, you've really got to go with it and continue on. You can get through, but it will be a diversion you don't want to do. So just keep on the car lanes. The bus lanes have got very good amounts of red line marking on them. It's very clear you're in a bus lane. They've got signage there, so there's really no excuse. People need to be paying attention. We have to remember that, Ben, this is the 282nd change that we've had on the Warringah Freeway throughout this project. It's the most major one. So people have been training for this for quite a long time, 4 years. So we're just asking a bit more patience, make sure we're going well. And I was interested to hear your caller earlier today around that, you know, issues there that they were reporting from Saturday. That certainly didn't happen. The peak, it was, you know, very smooth today. You know, you might have had four cars, none of them, you know, just running through, not congested at all. So that was really good to hear.
2: All right. Are you hoping overall and in the days and weeks ahead that it's going to be a briefer run time to get to work? I mean, that's the overall goal, right, that we're going to save some time, or is it all about just cutting down on that last-minute lane changing that goes on?
8: Look, primarily it is around the safety and efficiency, but it should get a quicker route for the buses eventually, and then also, of course, the cars, because you just won't have the snarls and challenges that we've had with people making those last minute changes.
2: All right, we've got our fingers crossed that it all works well tomorrow, and so far so good. Thanks so much for joining us on the line.
8: Yeah, and thanks to all your listeners, Ben, who are doing the right thing. We really appreciate people doing the right thing here.
2: No problem. Good on you. Jenny Aitchison, who's the Roads Minister in New South Wales, and look, the changes have been going on for years and years and years, and now hopefully we're going to see a difference. So Tuesday will be busier, so we'll keep a close eye on everything tomorrow.
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2: We've got some sad news to share. World War II veteran Ron Leckie has passed away. He celebrated his 104th birthday less than 2 weeks ago. His daughter-in-law, Skye, joined us on Anzac Day to speak about his accomplishments. Sadly, the respected veteran has passed away in a nursing home. He was 104. And he joined the army As a young bloke, he was posted to the anti-tank unit in 1941. After topping an officer training course, he was transferred to the Air Force. In 1944, he flew his first operational mission. He went on to marry Joyce in 1949. They were together for almost 65 years until she passed away in 2013. We're thinking of Ron Leckie's sons, his 9 grandchildren, his 2 great-grandchildren, and his wider family. His funeral will be held at Lotus Pavilion in Macquarie Park on May 13th at 2 p.m. Rest in peace, Ron Leckie, and we thank you for your service.

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2: Smeaton Grange, a crash on Narellan Road. It's eastbound near Waterworth Drive. Once you get past that, delays continue through Currens Hill and Mount Annan until just after the Botanic Gardens. M5 slows citybound from Moorbank into Reesby approaching the River Road. At Cromer, a crash, a car and e-bike on Campbell Avenue at Evergreen Drive. Lucky rider there. It's quite bad. The e-bike's underneath the front of the car and there's delays there both ways, queuing back onto South Creek Road and also back onto Fisher Road. Very heavy through West Pymble on Ride Road southbound and on the Gore Hill Freeway, which is slow out of the Lane Cove Tunnel. This is Will Bottom, 2GB.
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1: Ben Fordham Live. Macca's new Dunk Chicken range has landed. Try the Dunked McCrispy, Dunked McSpicy or Dunked McWings in delicious Korean barbecue sauce because no one beats Macca's sauce.
0: I mentioned Mickey, who's a friend of the program who staged a citizen's arrest and has now discovered the grub who he arrested has been given a sentence to serve at home. Annette says Mickey has every reason to be angry about the sentence. It's disgusting. This person now has a criminal record thanks to Mickey stepping up. I would like to say thank you for bothering Mickey. Well done. Another one, what a waste of our resources to convict this person but provide no real punishment. I hope the brave man who arrested him is okay. I would be very distressed if I was him. From Roz in Mossvale. And Mickey, again, well done. Because no one else was really too motivated to do anything about it. And Mickey was the one who stepped up. Young Australians want to keep more of their own money. That's the overwhelming response from 18 to 34-year-olds ahead of Labor's budget next week. They're sick of paying higher taxes while struggling to pay for everything else. The Centre for Independent Studies has conducted the poll ahead of the May 12 budget. It's found young Aussies would prefer to keep more of their own money rather than pay tax for more government services. I think we all fall into that category. The age group is also predicting there will be tax hikes in the near future. There's overwhelming agreement it's harder for young people to get ahead, and a lot of this has to do with housing. They want the federal government to fix bracket creep instead of eating into property tax concessions like capital gains and negative gearing. Survey author Parnell McGuinness says young people just want to get ahead the same way as generations before them. She's told the Daily Telegraph they want to build wealth, but the government will have created a higher hurdle for them to jump over. And speaking of tax, the opposition says bracket creep, since the Albanese government came to power, is costing taxpayers $2,000 a year more. According to their analysis, it cemented Labor as the highest taxing government on average in history. It's time to call the prize line if you want to win the Mother's Day prize. We've got an Origin facial treatment thanks to Future Skin and Mr. Roses. A box of Oriental lilies and roses delivered to your door. 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
5: It's 8:30. Good morning. I'm Josh Bryant. Next Tuesday's budget is expected to show savings are being made as a new poll reveals a lift in the Prime Minister's popularity. Federal Politics Editor Michael Packey.
6: The latest Redbridge poll published in the Financial Review shows Anthony Albanese has managed to get some voters back on side. His personal standing has improved over the past month, mainly on the back of the government's handling of the fuel crisis. But whether this can be sustained remains to be seen, with next Tuesday's budget the key test. Treasury has today revealed the financial blueprint will show the government is saving more than it spends. Redbridge says after preferences, Labor retains a lead of up to 10 points against both One Nation and the Coalition. Michael Packey reporting.
5: Foreign Minister Penny Wong says Australia does not need to secure a Plan B option for the AUKUS pact, stressing the defence agreement is meeting its milestones. A former defence official believes the Albanese government should consider a submarine leasing arrangement with Japan as a backup in case the AUKUS deal collapses. A man accused of murdering three family members at a home in Sydney Southwest is due to face court today. Sasha Foote reports.
7: Police believe the 32-year-old was in a drug-induced state when he attacked his family at Rosemeadow. He's been charged with three counts of murder and one count of attempted murder. The bodies of a 65-year-old woman and a 25-year-old man were found inside the home. A 64-year-old man was taken to hospital with critical blunt force head injuries, but later died in hospital. A 30-year-old man who investigators say called emergency services was also taken to hospital and is now being released. Sasha Foote, Sydney.
5: A bus service connecting passengers in Parramatta and Rye to Sydney CBD is returning with a more frequent 24-hour route. The M52 was axed 5 years ago, causing travel times for some passengers to increase by up to 20 minutes. The Roads Minister says so far the Warringah Freeway is flowing well as drivers adjust to the latest traffic flow. This morning is the first weekday test of the latest changes to the roadway as part of the ongoing significant works. Jenny Aitchison's told Ben Fordham people need to be particularly aware of the changes to the bus lane.
8: Even though there's signage and you can see it when you look at the cameras in the Transport Management Centre very clearly saying bus only lane, we've just had a few people that are not adhering to that at this point, but we just want people to tidy that up and then things will proceed.
5: And three people have died in a suspected hantavirus outbreak on a cruise ship currently in the South Atlantic. In finance, one Australian dollar buying 72.1 US cents.
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5: Tigers coach Benji Marshall slamming his side's performance against the Sharks as unacceptable, but is refusing to blame the Jerome Luai contract talk. Cronulla's 52-10 win, moving the side into the top eight on the NRL ladder. Rugby Sevens champion Tegan Levi will join the NRLW this season on a one-year deal with the Gold Coast. Oscar Piastri's clinched another F1 podium finish, ending in third in an action-packed Miami Grand Prix. The Aussie starting from seventh on the grid, finishing behind teammate Lando Norris and Kimi Antonelli. Piastri says his team is making inroads.
9: This weekend we showed that if we get track position, we can hang on to things well. You know, we were close in Japan, but we've definitely taken a step forward, and hopefully in Canada we can take another step forward again.
5: And Aussies Tali Gill and Dean Hewitt have sealed Australia's first ever curling world championship, 26-9. That's news and sport.
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2: In North Sydney, a medical incident affecting High Street, and that's just near the Bradfield Highway. For the Gore Hill Freeway, we have heavy delays as you come out of the Langho Tunnel southbound onto the Warringah Freeway down towards the Harbour Bridge and Tunnel, and busy but moving along Military Road through Cremorne and Neutral Bay onto the freeway. Pacific Highway is busy through Roseville and also through Chatswood. At Cromer, a crash earlier, a car and e-bike on Campbell Avenue at Evergreen Drive. Delays there both ways. Heavy run through Greenacre on Roberts Road, northbound approaching Juno Parade. This is Will Bottom on Sydney's 2GB.
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5: Cloudy with showers at times and a possible storm. Light winds through the morning. A top of 24 degrees on the coast, 23 in the west. Clearing tomorrow, sunny on Wednesday, partly cloudy Thursday, clear skies for Friday and into the weekend. Right now, it's 20 degrees in the city, humidity 73%, 18 degrees at Bankstown and Terry Hills, 15 at Campbelltown, 17 Lucas Heights, 16 Penrith. I'm Josh Bryant. There'll be more news at 9 on your news leader, Sydney's 2GB.
14: People you know. Opinions that matter. 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
0: Thank you very much for joining us. We're about to tell you about a major drug bust in Sydney. You're hearing about this first on 2GB Breakfast. The Australian Federal Police have arrested and charged several men. The trio has allegedly been caught trying to import a large amount of heroin into Australia. And the circumstances of this are fascinating. It happened last month at Sydney Airport. And it wasn't a straightforward case. Border Force officials made a discovery. They tried stopping two men after they arrived in Australia from Thailand. And after searching their carry-on bags, officers discovered 4.5 kilos of heroin. Now, the pair was told not to go anywhere because they'd be subject to further action, as you would expect if they'd just been found with 4.5 kilos of heroin. However, the 35-year-old and 36-year-old ignored that order. They tried to do a runner, and they made it towards the arrival section. Federal police chased after them. A member of the public slowed down the 35-year-old before officers detained him. He resisted arrest, and officers had to use pepper spray. But the other culprit got away, and it took officers 5 days to track them down. Police eventually arrested the 36-year-old in Surry Hills. I'm sure that they'll be trying to work out how to prevent a getaway from happening in the future, considering it is Border Force we're talking about at Sydney Airport. Officers have also arrested a 34-year-old man. He arrived on a separate flight from Thailand and had 5 kilos of heroin in his bags. The trio has been charged with importing a commercial quantity of a border-controlled drug. The offence carries a maximum of life behind bars. AFP Detective Superintendent Davina Copeland says the Australian Federal Police continues to work hand in hand with Border Force to identify, disrupt and dismantle criminal syndicates that seek to harm Australian communities. Anyone contemplating involvement in drug trafficking should be aware that these are serious offences.
14: Sydney's best breakfast. 2GB.
0: And speaking of airports and arrivals, each ISIS bride returning to Australia could cost authorities millions of dollars to monitor. The status of the group of ISIS brides and children remains unknown. They've been trying to get out of Syria and come to Australia. Their latest attempt has been put on hold after they were turned back before reaching the airport. Security experts have lifted the lid on the monitoring process if they do end up in Australia, and we expect that they will soon. It's going to be an expensive exercise. One source telling the Daily Telegraph, the cost for police to monitor just one of these women, including supervision, could be around $2 million or more. It depends on how high risk they are, as each individual has different circumstances. And there's a chance the ISIS brides could be eligible for welfare benefits. We presume that they will be, so they could potentially receive more than $45,000 a year. And just on cost blowouts and things being a lot more expensive than what we're anticipating, another public pool renovation has blown out in cost. Hawkesbury Council is under pressure over Richmond Pool. The cost of the Olympic-sized pool in Sydney's northwest has skyrocketed. 4 years ago, the council set aside $30 million for the revamp, but now rising construction costs have added an extra $40 million to the price tag. It's now projected to cost $74 million. Can you afford this in Hawkesbury? Hawkesbury Council has applied to increase rates by nearly 9% to help fund various infrastructure projects. Some local councillors are describing it as a joke.

0: told the Sydney Morning Herald, it's a bitter pill when the council is also seeking to raise everybody's rates.
1: 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Stop aiming for clicks and start being cited in AI search engines with the AI SEO specialists at Zeal Digital.
2: Marsden Park traffic delays northbound on Richmond Road past Garfield Road west out towards Illara Boulevard, and also southbound from New South Street through Marsden Park and Dean Park down towards the M7. M4 carrying a lot of traffic out of Homebush westbound to Granville, and citybound slows from Prospect into Greystanes. At Manly Vale, a crash now on Condamine Street. It's near Cantwell Road. At Cromer, earlier car and e-bike crash on Campbell Avenue at Evergreen Drive. There's delays there both ways. And from the Lane Cove Tunnel, standstill freeway traffic southbound to the Harbour Bridge and Tunnel. This is Will Bottom on 2GB.
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0: On the emails, just a note from someone saying Scone, RSL and Golf Club raising the beer price. Attention members, due to increasing costs, the club will be increasing our happy hour prices from the 4th of May. So that's today. And this will see most drinks go up 50 cents per drink during happy hour. Normal pricing will remain the same. So most schooners, $3 to $3.50. That's pretty bloody good. This is Scone RSL and Golf Club. Schooner or soft drink, $2.50 to $3. Full house spirit in a 7-ounce glass, $4 to $4.50. The board of directors do not take price increases lightly, and would like to reassure all members that at all times the board strives to provide the most competitive prices the club can sustain. So there you go. Prices going up all over the place. There's another warning today, and this comes from the Australian newspaper. Kit Kat, Nescafe and Allen's Lollies, they're going to experience some changes because Nestle says Australia should brace for a packaging pinch –

0: caused by the Iran conflict. It could squeeze supplies of soft plastics and specialist food wraps. So you might find that the wrapping for your Allen's lollies or Kit Kats or Nescafe may go up in price, and that'll be passed along to you. Mark Levy's coming up after 9 o'clock. Good morning.
1: Morning to you, Ben. How was your weekend, mate?
0: It was pretty good. It was nice and quiet and lots of family activities and, yeah, not a lot of news around today, I must say. Now, people might find that hard to believe considering what's happening in Iran, but it's one of those days where there's not as much as what we're used to, but you'll have plenty to talk about after nine. What are you doing?
1: Yeah, we certainly will, Ben. Now, I'm going to catch up with one of the Northern Beaches councillors, Councillor Vincent DeLuca. He's posted on one of the local Facebook groups. There was an incident involving some e-bikes down at the netball courts at John Fisher Park at North Curlcool over the weekend. He's posted on the forum there that these e-bike riders were riding on the court while the kids were playing netball, hurling abuse at the players, charging at them, hurling projectiles at some of the people watching the netball. So we've got another problem involving e-bikes. And Jacinda Namba-Jimpa-Price, she's in the papers today talking about the need for us to have some sort of inquiry, a Royal Commission, into the treatment of children and women in Indigenous remote communities. And she's been talking about this. She's spoken to you, Ben, for a long, long time about this. So we'll just sort of pull apart what needs to change and where this money needs to go.
0: I'm getting some feedback on the beer prices at the Scone RSL and Golf Club. I've got a note here from someone saying, happy hour at our bolo, $6, $3, that's a bargain. You're doing pretty well to get a schooner for $3.50 or $3, right?
1: Take that whenever you can get it. I was hoping to have a couple of schooners yesterday with a few mates of mine, Ben, but they brushed me for 3 hours, so I'm not in the greatest of moods today.
0: You were telling me about this while we were getting ready to kick off. What, they took too long to sort themselves out. Is that the issue?
1: And I know they listen to your program, which is why I'm raising it with you right now. They don't listen to me. They listen to you. You spend all week planning a catch-up, go for a beer, watch the footy, and then they spend 3 hours deciding where we're going to go, and then it just comes to a point where I've got to pull the pin.
0: So, you've just got to go on your own.
1: I'm going to start doing that, Ben.
0: Who do we name and shame? Who's kind of the ringleader out of those who can't make up their mind?
1: Joel, Kurt, Stewart. You know who you are.
0: Joel?
1: Kurt, Stewart.
0: Kurt, Stewart.
1: Yeah.
0: The three stooges.
1: So, Ben, if your listeners see me at a pub sitting by myself, feel sorry for me and come and join me, please.
0: We'll be listening after nine.
1: See you, Benny.
0: Joel, Kurt and Stewart. You've got Levy fired up and that's never a good thing for you. 131873, the open line number. 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
3: Pendle Hill, a crash with delays eastbound on Wentworth Avenue. It's just past the train station. And at Quakers Hill, there's a crash eastbound on Quakers Hill Parkway. That one's just past Hamlin Street. Also, Cromer, a car and e-bike together earlier on Campbell Avenue at Evergreen Drive. Northbound delays there continue off Fisher Road. Out of the Lane Cove Tunnel, southbound lanes are jam-packed and crawling along southbound on the freeway from Artarmon all the way through to North Sydney. At Carlingford, it's heavy both ways on Pennant Hills Road at North Rocks Road. And at Moorbank, heavy on Moorbank Avenue from the M5 northbound. This is Will Bottom, 2GB.
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6: 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But let's put that to the test. Next time you stop at traffic lights, give someone a big friendly smile. Go on. Reciprocate it? There you go. Point proven. No smile? Uh-oh. You better move. 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
0: 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You can email ben at 2gb.com and the text line 0460 873 873. I see the Prime Minister says he will seek a third term in 2028. 1 year into a difficult second term, Anthony Albanese says absorbing the nation's anger and grief is part of the job, while declaring he will absolutely seek a third term and at least 9 years in office. Asked if he would seek to lead Labor to the next election due in 2028, by which time he would have served longer in the top job than every other Labor Prime Minister except for Bob Hawke, Albanese does not hesitate, reports the Sydney Morning Herald. Yeah, absolutely. I've been enjoying the job, he says. I'm honoured to do it. I'm energised by it. I don't think anyone sees any slowing down. I'm optimistic about the opportunities which are there. So to anyone who thought the Prime Minister was considering walking away and handing over the reins to someone else, by the sounds of things, you should think again.
4: Sydney's best breakfast.
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0: Now, we've got some news about Shane Steadman. Now, Shane Steadman has been described as the inventor of the iconic UGG boot, but he's best known as a legend in the surfing world, and he has passed away at the age of 85. This comes from Derek Riley at the surfing website Beach Grit. The surfing world is more than a little worse off after Shane Steadman, the mastermind behind the sheepskin boot, surfboard shaper and recipient of an Order of Australia, said his final farewells to his family and set off to join the gods. His son, the former world number 11 Luke Steadman, has written movingly of Shane's final moments on Instagram. The first time Dad saw anyone surf a wave was on the point in the late 1960s at Crescent Head, he writes. His final wish was to spend his last moments watching the same waves at his favourite spot on earth, Crescent Head. Fortunately, he had the sun on his face, watching those same waves roll in, listening to Willie Nelson's On the Road Again.

message from Luke Steadman, the former world number 11, about his dad, Shane Steadman, a legend of the Aussie surf scene who's passed away at the age of 85. He says, I got to hold his hand. I was right there with him to the very end. He never lost any of his positive energy or his good vibes. He was the eternal optimist. I'm going to miss you so much, Dad. We'll be having a memorial service and a paddle out at Crescent Head. Details to be confirmed. Luke's sister Bonnie has posted their last family photo together, saying this is the last family photo with our dad in the place he loved the most, on the balcony at Crescent Head with the people who loved him the most. He spent the morning with a dozen oysters and a chili margarita, and we held his hand until the very last breath, loving him with every ounce of our being. So rest in peace, the surf icon and UGG boot mastermind, Shane Steadman, who's died aged 85.

0: Sad news for the surfing world and a very talented bloke considering he was involved in inventing the UGG boot as well. 131873, the open line number. Congratulations, Dessa. Dessa has won our Mother's Day prize today. 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And that's our show for Monday. Thank you very much for tuning in. Mark Levy is on mornings. Michael McLaren is on this afternoon. Clinton Maynard will bring you Sydney Now. Adam Hawes has got Wide World of Sports. James Willis, Money News. Then it's Nights with John Stanley. And Phil O'Neill will take you through until 5:30 on Tuesday morning. Partly cloudy in Sydney, the high chance of showers. Humidity 82%. Right now, 20 degrees on the coast, climbing to 24. 16 in Sydney's west with a top of 23. Tuesday's going to be sunny with tops of 25 and mostly sunny on Wednesday. Have a good Monday. Bye-bye.
1: Got a smart speaker? 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
2: It's 9 o'clock. Good morning. I'm Josh Bryant. The first public hearings in the Royal Commission into the Bondi Beach terror attack are getting underway within the hour. Federal politics reporter Nelson Scott.
3: Witnesses will soon be called before Commissioner Virginia Bell to give evidence on their lived experiences of anti-Semitism and fracturing social cohesion. The inquiry is aimed at examining the rise of hate and extremism towards Jewish Australians in the wake of the Bondi tragedy. Alex Rivchen from the Executive Council of Australian Jury will be the first to take the stand and hopes the proceedings will shine a light on the suffering of his community.
4: To Jews being excluded, abused.
3: Today's hearings follow the release of the Commission's interim report on improving our national security infrastructure. In Canberra, Nelson Scott.
2: The federal government says it will use a bigger than expected revenue windfall to pay down debt. Higher inflation and soaring commodity prices have helped increase the nation's war chest in the short term. Treasurer Jim Chalmers says he's preparing to deliver a responsible budget next Tuesday.
5: There will be more savings. There will be more spending restraint. We will save more than we spend and we will bank the upward revisions to revenue as well. We did this in December in the mid-year update, and we will do it again in May.
2: Iran says the United States is reviewing its response to a 14-point proposal to secure a long-lasting ceasefire in the Middle East conflict. The regime claims the proposal does not include negotiations on its nuclear program. Three men have been charged, accused of attempting to bring almost 10 kilograms of heroin into Australia. 2GB understands two men ran off when 4.5 kilograms of the drug was found at Sydney Airport, one managing to get away before being arrested days later. The AFP saying a third man was then charged after 5 kilograms of heroin was found in his luggage. Loved ones are hoping a $1 million reward will finally solve the suspicious disappearance of a woman who hasn't been seen in almost 30 years. Then 51-year-old Marion Barter was last seen at a bus depot in Queensland in 1997. She's believed to have travelled overseas before returning to Australia months later under a different name. Her daughter, Sally Ladens, told Ben Fordham it's been a long wait for answers.
6: The coroner deemed Mum died on the 15th of October, on or around the 15th of October 1997. She'd just turned 52 as well. So I'm the same age my mum was when she went missing. My eldest daughter is the same age I was when Mum went missing. So we've done full circle in our life.
2: Also making news, a man accused of murdering three of his family members and attempting to murder another is due to face court today following the attack at Rosemeadow. In finance, one Australian dollar is buying 72.1 US cents.
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2: 19-year-old Joey Walsh is stunned for Manly on his starting debut, setting up two tries in the side's 18-16 loss to Penrith. Wins also for the Knights and Cronulla to wrap up round 9 of the NRL. Swans Suns recruit Malcolm Rosas has stunned in front of home fans, booting 7 goals in Sydney's win over Melbourne. The former Sun was traded for draft picks 51 and 69 last year, and Swans coach Dean Cox says he's added something special to their forward line.
7: What he's delivered so far has been really beneficial for our football club. As we always say, it's not about the goals, but he took his opportunities and provided some real flair in our front half.
2: Matilda's captain Sam Kerr is now Chelsea's all-time highest goal scorer in the Women's Super League after scoring the opening point in their 3-1 win over Leicester. It's 9:04. That's the latest news and sport.
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9: At Eastern Creek, very heavy on Walgrove Road, northbound past Wonderland Drive, approaching the M4, and the M7 approaching the M4 is busy northbound as well. At Collerton, traffic lights are out on the Great Western Highway in Hewitt Street. Delays at North Parramatta into Rose Hill on James Bruce Drive southbound between Victoria Road and the racecourse, and a lot of traffic too for the Silverwater Bridge southbound. Southbound lanes of the freeway slowing from Artarmon to North Sydney. It has eased off a little bit. And out of the Rosalind interchange, heavy approaches for the Anzac Bridge, which is slow into Darling Harbour. This is Will Bottom on Sydney's 2GB.
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2: Cloudy with showers and a possible storm throughout the day. Light winds for the morning. Top of 24 on the coast, 23 in the west. Clearing tomorrow, sunny on Wednesday. Partly cloudy Thursday, clear skies for Friday and into the weekend. Right now, 20 degrees in town, humidity 73%, 18 degrees at Bankstown and Terry Hills, 15 at Campbelltown, 17 Lucas Heights, 16 at Penrith. I'm Josh Bryant. 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
0: A very good morning to you on this Monday, the 4th of May. I'm Mark Levy. Welcome to Mornings as we broadcast in Sydney, Canberra and across Australia on the 2GB app. I hope you had a great weekend. I was busy with the footy and everything else. But just on the footy, I hope you're doing better than me in the tipping competition. Oh, embarrassing. I'm supposed to know what I'm talking about. Anyway, more on that in sport. Coming up on the show today, murder charges over two shocking incidents in Sydney and Alice Springs. Public hearings starting today in the Royal Commission on Anti-Semitism. Labor and the Coalition receive a bump in support in the latest polls. While in sport, the Panthers survive a scare against the resurgent Manly Sea Eagles. Quick look at Sydney's weather. Rain, hail or shine, NRMA will be there to help when unexpected weather comes your way. NRMA Insurance, a help company. We're in for a wet day with showers forecast. Tops of 24 in the city, 23 out west. While in Canberra, for our 2CC listeners, rain expected in the nation's capital, reaching a high of just 18 degrees. As always, I'd love to hear from you this morning. The number to call, 131873.
11: 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Well, given it's the start of a brand new week, I would prefer to start the show with some positive news, but there are two stories that have rocked the entire country over the last few days. There's the death of 5-year-old Cumin giant Alice Springs, and we're also dealing with the alleged triple murder of a quiet suburban family in southwestern Sydney. More on the Northern Territory in just a moment, but let me bring you up to date with what's happened at Rosemeadow. Savannah Pocock reporting today in the Telegraph that a man has been charged with murder after allegedly using a hammer and other weapons to kill three members of his family during a rampage at Rosemeadow. Police will allege 32-year-old Jackie Feng left the scene of the attack only to return an hour later to find the street swarming with police who had been called to the scene by his brother, who had also been attacked. Feng was charged last night with three counts of murder and one count of attempted murder. He was refused bail and is due to face Campbelltown local court today. Police said they were confronted with a grisly and bloody scene when they arrived at the Juliet Close home at about 1:30 yesterday morning, finding the body of Feng's 25-year-old brother and severely injured 65-year-old mother. The woman was carried into the backyard for treatment by paramedics. However, she died at the scene. Police then found Feng's 64-year-old father with severe head injuries. He was rushed to Liverpool Hospital, but also died a short time later. Another brother of Feng, aged 30, was home at the time. However, police would not elaborate on how he managed to survive the attack. Police confirmed he'd made the 000 call that led them to the home, and he was taken to hospital for treatment before being released yesterday. About an hour after police arrived at the scene, Feng returned to the scene in a silver sedan, which appeared to have blood on the driver's side. He was immediately arrested. A police spokeswoman said it was not known if Feng had a history of mental health illness. So you will hear more about this story today once the accused appears in court. But it is just terrible to think that three members of the one family are now dead, allegedly as a result of the actions of a 32-year-old by the name of Jackie Feng. So we'll keep an eye on that story when he appears in court this morning. Now, from that story in southwestern Sydney, we take you up to Darwin. Jefferson Wilson, he's been charged with the murder of Cumanjai Little Baby, who was allegedly abducted from that remote Indigenous camp in Alice Springs. And I'll catch up with the Northern Territory Senator Jacinta Nambajimba-Price in the final hour of the show today, because she's been highlighting the threat to these vulnerable Indigenous women and children for years. The government is throwing billions of dollars in Indigenous affairs, but there's been no improvement. Senator Price and Indigenous advocate Warren Mundine are calling for a royal commission into the treatment of Indigenous children, and I think it needs to happen. Because child abuse, alcohol-fueled violence, sexual assault, domestic violence, it's getting worse in these Aboriginal communities, yet no one from government is prepared to talk about it. Why? Especially after months of debating the need for a voice to Parliament before the government wasted all that money on a failed referendum. What have they done since? The voice failed, but the neglect of Indigenous Australians continues. Yes, the government hands over tens of billions of dollars to the National Indigenous Australians Agency, but why isn't it making a difference on the ground? We're instead talking about another murder, this time involving a 5-year-old girl in a remote camp in Alice Springs. It breaks your heart. And I'm not surprised the angry locals started a riot outside Alice Springs Hospital when word spread that the accused had been arrested. Thankfully, the police have managed to calm things down. Cumanjai's grandfather has also spoken out and urged the Indigenous community to let the justice system do its work. But look, I think we need to have a tough conversation about this, because I want to know what the government is doing about Indigenous affairs and these statistics that paint a grim picture for Aboriginal Australians. Have a listen to this. The Northern Territory continues to experience the highest domestic and family violence rates in the country. Approximately 100 women have been killed by intimate partners over the past 25 years. In 2024, 7 of the 9 homicide victims in the territory were linked to domestic and family violence. That's just a national disgrace. Especially when Indigenous leaders like Senator Price have been talking about it for years and years because they've experienced these issues themselves. The Albanese government has consistently ignored calls for a forensic audit into whether billions of dollars allocated to Indigenous affairs actually go, and they've resisted the demand for an independent inquiry into the governance of town camps and the organisations that are supposed to be responsible for their upkeep. It's not good enough. Since the referendum failed, I mean, it feels to me like Anthony Albanese has seemingly moved on, treating the plight of remote communities like a closed chapter of a book he'd rather forget. The Albanese government's obsession with The Voice was a distraction that cost lives. By focusing on the structure of a conversation rather than the content of the crisis, they allowed the Northern Territory to become a graveyard for the vulnerable. I think it's a moral stain on this government that they could find the energy to campaign for a constitutional change, but they can't find the same will to ensure a five-year-old little girl is safe in her own community. As Senator Price argues, we don't need more rhetoric or temporary measures. We need a government that values the lives of Aboriginal children more than the approval of the inner-city elites. The voice they needed might not be in the Constitution, but the silence is deafening when it comes to the government making the necessary changes to ensure the safety of Indigenous Australians. Why aren't we talking about the need to shut down these camps? Why aren't we listening to Indigenous leaders like Jacinta? And why can't the political parties work together to fix this? Instead, the tragedy in Alice Springs is again being made as a political football. For too long, the ongoing issues in the remote Indigenous communities have been treated as a battlefield for the ideological point scoring. We need to stop treating these deaths as Labor or Liberal problems. They are Australian problems. It's time for a real change, the kind that actually shuts down these failing camps, audits the billions of dollars in wasted funding, and restores safety to the streets. It's time to stop fighting each other and start fighting the people who have been forgotten. If our leaders can't find common ground to save the lives of five-year-old girls, then what exactly are they in Canberra for? Do you agree with me, folks? 131873 to have your say this morning. You can email me at 2gb.com and you can text me 0460 873 873. Now, speaking of royal commissions and inquiries, I think most of you would agree that transparency is clearly the most effective way to find the truth. And it's the reason why these public hearings today are so important when it comes to anti-Semitism and social cohesion. Hearing Block 1 of the Royal Commission will examine the nature and prevalence of anti-Semitism in Australia and hear from a number of witnesses about their lived experience. 12 people listed to give evidence today in Sydney. I've had a look at the witness list this morning, and they include Shana Gutnick, whose father, Reuven Morrison, was killed in the Bondi Beach terrorist attack. Shana has been a vocal critic of the Albanese government and accused it of having the blood of all the victims on its hands for refusing to do anything about the rising hatred in the community. The co-CEO of the Executive Council of Australian Jury, Alex Rivchen, he'll give evidence after warning in the lead-up to December 14 that someone would die unless we did something to stop the hate. The Chief Minister of the Great Synagogue in the CBD, Rabbi Ben Elton, is also listed to give evidence to the Royal Commission. Now, if you're wanting to follow what is said and you want to have a look at what goes on, there is limited space in the hearing room, so if you'd like to have a look at it, the best way to do it is probably via the Royal Commission's website, where there's a link. The in-camera hearings obviously will be private, but the public hearings you'll be able to access via the Royal Commission's website, and I'll probably have a look at it this afternoon as well. Now, on to some polling. Did you see that freshwater polling over the weekend? A clear majority of Australians, 56%, believe we're heading in the wrong direction as a country under Anthony Albanese. It was reported yesterday in the Sunday Telegraph. Now, the reason why 56% think we're on a path to failure is due to the fact hard-working taxpayers are now bracing for a nosedive in the economy. 9 in 10 expect their grocery bills to skyrocket due to the fuel crisis, and nearly half of the population expect to be personally worse off by this time next year. Now, with that in mind, can someone explain how the Albanese government is still ahead in the two-party preferred stakes? If 56% of the country thinks we're failing, how could anyone vote for Labor again? Meantime, there's another poll out today from Redbridge, with the Financial Review reporting the Prime Minister's personal standing with voters has sharply increased on the back of his handling of the fuel crisis, while support for One Nation has plateaued. Am I missing something here, folks? Especially when we've got the Albanese government coming after older Australians by scrapping negative gearing and cutting the capital gains tax discount in the upcoming budget. It is madness. Labor is effectively buying the younger vote while at the same time calling it intergenerational equity. I call it intergenerational theft. The government is targeting the wealth of older Australians who have spent their entire life paying taxes. This is nothing more than a calculated attempt, I think, from Labor to buy back a demographic that's rapidly drifting towards the fringes. But as Jessica Wang reports today in The Telegraph, young Aussies want to keep more of their own money instead of paying higher taxes, but also expect the government will increase their tax burden in the future, sparking calls for Labor to make bold reforms to fix bracket creep instead of hacking into property tax concessions like capital gains and negative gearing. So there's a whole heap of stories around today, and there will be in the lead up to the budget next week. But what I would say is that while the government appears to be buying younger votes, it's up to younger voters to understand that this actually won't help them at all. And it's further proof that the Treasurer, I think, is clutching at straws. So we'll have a closer look at that later in the show as well. I've been raising concerns about Australia's relationship with the United States, given Donald Trump has spent the last couple of weeks publicly criticising the Albanese government's reluctance to help open this Strait of Hormuz. This at a time when we're relying on the Americans to pull through on the AUKUS deal, given we've already handed over a couple of $1 billion. Well, story on the front page of the Herald today by Matthew Knott, who writes, Australia's plan to acquire nuclear-powered submarines through the AUKUS pact is so risky the nation should ask to lease submarines from Japan as a fallback option. According to a former senior defence official, as Sanae Takaichi arrives in the country for her first visit as Japanese Prime Minister. Have we really put ourselves in a position where we need a plan B from Japan? Now, partnering with Japan on critical minerals and energy, common sense. However, needing to ask for a submarine loan, isn't that just an admission that we've left ourselves wide open and vulnerable when it comes to our defence capabilities? So we'll have a closer look at that for you as well throughout the morning. Now, over on the northern beaches, if you're a resident over around Curl Curl or your daughter or kids play netball, I need your help. I've been tipped off about an incident involving some e-bikes at John Fisher Park netball courts at Curl Curl. Now, if you saw what happened over the weekend, I'd love for you to give me a ring. Apparently, these e-bikes were ridden onto the courts while netball games were being played. The people on board the bikes were abusing players and spectators. A projectile was even thrown at one of the people watching. So if you were down there and saw all this unfold, I'll catch up with one of the local councillors in the second hour of the show who watched it all unfold. But if you were over at the netball courts at John Fisher Park over the weekend at Curl Curl, and you can shed some light on what happened, or you may even have some vision or some photos of the people responsible. I know the police are looking into this, so if you can send it through, we'd love for you to get in touch with us. 131873 is that number. And look, just before we get to sport, we've sadly lost another World War II veteran. Ron Leckie flew almost 700 hours in combat and celebrated his birthday for more than a century on a date he forever treasured. This story today in the telly. The flight lieutenant, born on Anzac Day 1922, died last Thursday in a Neutral Bay nursing home at the age of 104. The father of three sons, including the late media titan David Leckie. He was an Air Force navigator who had never missed marching on April 25 until this year when he fell ill 4 days before Anzac Day. And there's an Air Force newsletter that will be published today that says Ron's passing marks the close of a profoundly important chapter in the history of No. 31 Squadron and the loss of a living connection to those who served during the Second World War. His legacy and service will long be remembered. So on behalf of everyone, we offer our condolences and deep sympathies to the Leckie family on the passing of Ron Leckie, whose funeral will be held next week. Now we turn to sport. Now, if there's one thing I love in the game of rugby league, it's when these young blokes are given their opportunity to make their debut in the National Rugby League, and then they go out there and put on a show, and that's exactly what Joey Walsh did yesterday for the Manly Sea Eagles. What an impressive debut, and it certainly caught the attention of Cooper Cronk, who was singing his praises on Fox League. Just on the Seagulls, I don't know what they're waiting for. Surely it's time for Jason King to give the full-time coaching gig to Kieran Foran. Kieran has turned them around since taking over as the interim coach. They took it right up to the Penrith Panthers yesterday at Combank, but they fell short by 2 points. So this is an incredible coaching performance by Kieran Foran. Give him the gig. What have they got to lose? The Sharks put 50 on the West Tigers. Newcastle held on to beat South Sydney at McDonald Jones Stadium. Look, you know I'm a Rabbitohs supporter. Gee, I wish Cody Walker would keep a lid on his emotions when the game's in the balance. He carries on like a pork chop from time to time, Cody, and I say that respectfully. I've got a big rap on him as a footballer, but there's a part of his game that is really starting to fall apart, and that's when he just can't control his emotions when things get tight or mistakes are made. So disappointing from Cody yesterday. Roosters look good against Brisbane. The Warriors raced away with the win over Parramatta. Wins also to Canberra, the Dolphins and North Queensland. And I was watching the Sunday footy show yesterday when Billy Slater became quite emotional talking about Craig Bellamy's health battle. Cooper Johns said the same thing yesterday on the continuous call team. Of course, Cooper played for the Melbourne Storm and was coached by Craig Bellamy. And Cooper said yesterday that aside from his dad, Matthew Johns, who's a league legend, Craig Bellamy had the biggest impact on him, not only as a footballer, but as a human being. So some beautiful words from both Billy Slater and Cooper Johns across the weekend. We're also edging closer to the Origin series. Gee, Laurie Daly be pulling his hair out at the moment. These injuries to the New South Wales Blues hopefuls. Angus Crichton, Mark Nwangadi-Tawazi, Adam Dewey. They're the latest to be added to the casualty list. And Christian Nicolussi, I note today, has crunched the numbers. The Blues at this point, if the team were picked today, would be missing 1,076 games of NRL experience. So the Blues are already up against it when it comes to picking a team. But look, I'm sure Laurie, he's got a great talent pool to pick from. He'll obviously be having those conversations and will do up until the team is announced in the next couple of weeks. The Swans cemented top spot on the AFL ladder with a hard-fought win over Melbourne at the MCG. The Giants suffered a 20-point loss to the Gold Coast. That Swans game was the SCG, my apologies. Sydney FC's won through to the second week of the A-League finals, where the Sky Blues will face the Newcastle Jets. Auckland and Adelaide meet in the other semi. The Western Force had the last laugh against the Waratahs in Super Rugby. Queensland beat the Brumbies. Narrow losses for the Giants and the Swifts in Super Netball. And I know he's being referred to as a loudmouth, and I tend to agree with them, the journos who are writing these stories. The American Errol Spence has launched an explosive tirade at Tim Zhu, slamming the Aussie as not nearly as good as his legendary father, while swearing at him and refusing to shake his hand at a press conference. So there's plenty of bad blood leading up to their big fight that's coming up in the next few weeks. So there's plenty for us to talk about this morning. If you've got an opinion to share, story to tell, something to report, the number to call 131873. You can email me at 2gb.com or you can text me 0460 873 873. You're with Mark Levy as we broadcast on 2GB in Sydney through the 2GB app and via network stations right across Australia. Yeah, jump on the line and have your say. Kathy says, Mark, if ever a Royal Commission was needed, it's for the protection of vulnerable women and children in these Indigenous remote communities. The abuse is hidden, but it so needs to be heard. I believe they don't do anything because it will be deemed as racist and going and stealing the children all over again. P.S. We don't vote for Labor. It's the preferences that got them over the line. Well, you make a good point, Kathy, because what the primary at the moment is 31% for Labor. 31%, throw in the preferences, and all of a sudden you've got enough to form government. Mark, the worry is 12% of the population might vote Green. These people are brain dead, or communists. 12%, inconceivable. I was about to take a call from a person that wanted to talk about the Northern Territory, but they just dropped off. We'll see if we can get them back. Who are they polling, Mark? I've never been asked. Mark, we need an audit on where the funding goes for the Aboriginal community. We find a lot of surprises. We will find a lot of surprises from Tom at Maroochydore. Well, I'm really keen to catch up with Jacinta Price a little later in the program, Senator Jacinta Nabijimpa Price, because if there's one person who understands what needs to change and what needs to be exposed, it's her. She's been talking about it for a long, long time. And, Mark, there needs to be a Royal Commission into the hundreds of billions of dollars spent on Indigenous people with no improvement to their situation. Someone is getting rich by industry, and it's not ending up in the right hands from Brett. 131873 is the number. Dennis is at Campbelltown. Hello, Dennis.
12: G'day, Mark. How are you?
11: Really well, thank you, mate.
12: Mark, just want to make a quick comment. I don't believe the Indigenous people are being forgotten, or I believe they're just being mismanaged. It's the government we've got seems to think the answer to everything is throw money at them. Oh, we don't. You've got an Indigenous leader at the moment, 23 trips overseas. How is that in helping our local Indigenous community? I think it's total mismanagement, once again, from our government.
11: Yeah, fair point, Dennis. Fair point. And I just come back to the time we spent debating the voice to Parliament and the overwhelming vote that came back, which was no. That wasn't a no vote because people don't care about the livelihoods of Indigenous Australians. That was a no vote because all it would do would create division. And I find it amazing that we have a Prime Minister who made it very, very clear that he wanted to make a difference in these Indigenous communities, which is why he hung his hat on the fact that we needed an Indigenous voice to Parliament. But, you know, all these months and a couple of years on, we just don't ever hear about it. It must be so frustrating for people like Warren Mundine and Jacinta Namba-Jimpa-Price. Jacinta has lived experience of what happens in these communities, and she's spoken emotionally over the last few days about, you know, losing loved ones in these same camps. Nothing changes, though, and it needs to change. Dennis, I thank you for your call, and look, I'm not going to sit here and say we need to do away with camps, but I'm certainly going to ask the question. If this is where the behaviour is being covered up and allowed to rear its ugly head, something needs to change. So I'll leave that to the Indigenous leaders to speak to, and it's the reason why I've invited Jacinta Namba-Jimpa-Price onto the show a little later in the program. Now, look, thank you for your call, Dennis. Just before I get to a break, there is some breaking news coming out of the United States. Rudy Giuliani, the former mayor of New York City, is in a Florida hospital in a critical condition. A spokesman, Ted Goodman, would not specify which hospital and said that the former mayor remains in a critical but stable condition. He said Mayor Giuliani is a fighter who has faced every challenge in his life with unwavering strength, and he's fighting with that same level of strength as we speak. He said before asking that you join us in prayer for the former mayor. So just repeating, Rudy Giuliani, the former mayor of New York City, he's currently in a critical but stable condition in a New York hospital. It's right on 9:30, a quick break. Back with more.
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9: Reports coming through of a persons trapped crash on Bells Line of Road at Currajong Hills. It looks to be west of Bailey's Lane. At Pendle Hill, two-car crash on the Great Western Highway. That's at Girraween Road, Citybound, and also at Collerton on the Great Western. Traffic lights are blacked out at Hewitt Street, but still moving well through the intersection. At Rouse Hill, delays on Windsor Road, southbound from Annengrove Road, northbound's also heavy past Schofields Road. A heavy run for the Anzac Bridge as you come out of the Roseland Interchange and onto the Western Distributor. It's due to a broken on truck at Darling Harbour. 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
11: Yeah, thank you to all the people getting in touch. Read the situation in the Northern Territory, and in particular in these remote Indigenous camps. I just wanted to seize on something Peter Credlin wrote in her powerful opinion piece yesterday in, I think it was the Sunday Telegraph, about the need for something to be done. She made the point, we talk a lot about reconciliation for the wrongs of the past, but what about rectifying the wrongs of the present? We argue incessantly about the failures of government to end Indigenous disadvantage, but what about the failures of Aboriginal people too? The town camps around Alice Springs have been notorious for years. Very few residents have real jobs. Very few of the children go to school regularly. The police often feel powerless to enforce the law because they won't be supported by woke magistrates and weak governments. And child protection officers feel they can't do what they otherwise would for fear of creating another stolen generation. Just because people happen to be Aboriginal doesn't mean that different standards apply. The government says that this is not the time to talk about policy change, but if it's not done now, everyone will move on until the next child dies. Ask yourself this, would the outrage be different if this little girl and her alleged killer were from a nice suburb in the city? Where are the activists? And she's right, Peter Credlin. I'll speak later in the show to Senator Price, who's pushing for a royal commission or at least an inquiry. Warren Mundine is in the paper today saying, yep, needs to happen ASAP, and I agree with him. Whatever the cost, for the sake of these vulnerable women and children, we need to protect them. Surely it's time to take a deep dive into where the billions of dollars are being invested, because the government funding clearly isn't making a difference in these remote communities. As I said a short time ago, is it time to do away with these camps? I mean, Indigenous Australians are living in squalor. Look at the bed Kumanjai was allegedly abducted from. It was a grotty mattress on a filthy floor in a room full of empty Jim Beam bottles. How can we allow children to grow up in settings like that? I would have thought something needs to be done about it immediately, but, you know, I just was thinking over the course of the weekend, and I was here at work for a little while on Friday before calling the footy, and I had a few people email me. I happened to be in front of the computer saying, Mark, did you just hear what Lydia Thorpe said on the ABC? Now, you'd think Indigenous voices already in the parliament would be advocating for the police to stop this violence and for the protection of these vulnerable women and children, but not Lydia Thorpe. I've got to be honest with you, folks. I'm stunned that no one has picked up on these comments made by the senator on the ABC on Friday, because they are reprehensible. How is this woman an elected representative in the Senate? Ms. Thorpe was being interviewed by Patricia Karvalis and was asked about the riots outside Alice Springs Hospital where Jefferson Wilson was being guarded by police. The local community wanted to impose their own punishment, but instead of calling out the violence, calling for calm and pleading with people to respect the legal process, Lydia Thorpe went on the ABC and blamed, yes, blamed, the Northern Territory Police. Have a listen to what she said on Friday.
21: The police messaging seems to be aggravating the situation rather than calming it down. And I think that the police need to learn how to de-escalate rather than conflate or, you know, cause more harm than good. And I appreciate that, you know, there were emergency services
22: because police and emergency services were attacked. Yes. And Indigenous elders stood up with police today. They were obviously really frustrated by what happened, given the community had come together in the search for this little girl throughout the week.
21: Mm. But they need to de-escalate and stop using the languages that they do use in press conferences that that conflates the situation and causes more anger. So I'd like to see that. I'd like to see, you know, the racism online, the videos online, our children are watching that. The racists are becoming more emboldened, and this is not a joking matter. This is not a time where you become a perpetrator on top of an absolute tragedy. So I think if anyone's seeing that, then we all have a responsibility to call that out, because it's causing harm not only for that family and community, it's causing harm to this nation.
11: Is she living on another planet? Is she living on another planet? What did the police say last week that inflamed the situation? When they're out there trying to find Jefferson Lewis, the man accused of kidnapping and murdering a five-year-old little girl, and you've got Lydia Thorpe, a senator in the parliament of this country, that goes on the ABC and wants to blame Northern Territory police? Lydia, you should be ashamed of yourself. But what do you expect from a politician who's made a career of divisive comments? Do you remember an attack on Peter Dutton?
3: Dutton is a racist. Dutton is a violent person. Dutton used to be a Queensland police officer who caused damage to a lot of black fellas on the street. You know,
11: it just goes on and on and on. That's an elected member of the Senate. How is she representative of the people of Victoria? Then there were the comments about burning down the parliament.
4: So we stand with you every day, and we will fight every day, and we will turn up every day. And if I have to burn down Parliament House to make a point, I am not there to make friends. I am there to get justice for our people.
11: What a disgrace. I mean, the Indigenous community deserves representatives who prioritise results over headlines. Real change isn't found in a viral clip or of a shouting match. It's found in the unglamorous, diligent work of legislative reform and community consultation. If we are to move forward, we must demand a higher standard of leadership and our politicians. We need voices in Parliament that can navigate the complexities of law and order without resorting to us versus them narratives that only serve to isolate Indigenous voices from the national conversation. We can spend another decade arguing about voice and treaty and sovereignty, but none of those words mean a damn thing to a child sleeping on a floor surrounded by filth and fear. The us versus them rhetoric doesn't save lives. Better policing, real accountability, and the courage to demand the same standards of safety for an Aboriginal child in Alice Springs as we do for a child in Sydney. That's what saves Lydia Thorpe. It's time now to stop the grandstanding, stop the excuses, and stop pretending that culture is a justification for carnage. If we don't fix this now, if we don't demand an inquiry, a royal commission that actually looks at the blood on the ground instead of the politics in the air, then we are all complicit in the next tragedy. We owe it to little Kumanjai. We owe it to every child currently living this nightmare. As for Lydia Thorpe, Lydia, you are a disgrace. 19-10.
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9: I hate giving Lydia Thorpe airtime, if I'm honest, folks, but we've got to call out the things that are said. Because, you know, the only place that she'll appear on, the only media organisation that's willing to have her on is the ABC. Surprise, surprise. And what does she do? She goes on there and blames Northern Territory Police for the scenes outside Alice Springs Hospital. Brad from Hamilton says, Mark, have you seen the photo from Alice Springs with the Aboriginal lady hugging the police officer? No racism there. Yeah, she picks and chooses, Lydia Thorpe, doesn't she, what she wants to use. Senator Malandiri McCarthy is the Australian Minister for the Indigenous Voice, but when did you last hear a peep out of her? Greg, admittedly, I have heard some commentary from Malandiri McCarthy across the weekend. Morning, Mark. Mike from Baulkham Hills. Labor has always been on about social reform. We will all be shamed if the government does nothing about domestic violence and living standards in these Indigenous communities. From Mike. Mark, why does anyone give Lydia airtime? Oh, yes, of course, it's our ABC. They'd love it. Lydia isn't across the actual situation as usual. She just wants a headline in an attempt to remain relevant. It's disgraceful. And Michael says, what's happened in Alice Springs is just a continuation of what's been happening for years. Those of us who have spent time in the Northern Territory working and not seeing things through the windows of a tourist bus would be well aware of the situation. Well, good on you, Michael, for saying it. Because if you talk to anybody based in the Northern Territory, especially around Alice Springs, they'll say, Mark, this is nothing new. This has been going on for years and years and years. And those in Canberra, the best they want to do is just continue to throw money at it. But the money doesn't actually end up on the ground where it makes a difference, which is why we're going to talk more about it with Senator Jacinta Namba-Jimpa-Price a little later in this morning, and I'm looking forward to catching up with her. She's obviously grieving the loss. She's an auntie of Little Kumanjai, so Jacinta will join us in the final hour. Now, Queensland will open up government-owned land for fuel refineries.

0: or storage facilities and will fast-track any proposals it receives. This is good news. The Chris Ofulli government is calling on the private sector to identify suitable sites at state-owned ports in Brisbane, Townsville, Mackay, Gladstone, Abbott Point near Bowen and Bundaberg. It will expedite the assessment and approval of any proposals to the Office of the Coordinator General. The Premier said we must restore our ability to drill, refine and store fuel right here in Queensland so we aren't never again left at the mercy of global supply chains. Oh, hallelujah. Hallelujah. You know what? I'm up there in a couple of weeks. We might even see if we can catch up with the Queensland Premier, David Chris Ofulli. There's a political leader who's making some sense. Here's an idea and a wake-up call off the back of the fuel crisis. We need to clear land for fuel refineries and storage facilities. How long have we been saying that for? Instead, we've gone from 8 to 6 to 2. Well done, Premier Chris Ofulli. Finally, some common sense. And while we're on the topic of refineries, repairs at Viva Energy's Geelong refinery unit after a significant fire, we're told today, will take about 6 weeks. Capacity is set to reach above 90% in June once the work is completed. Since the incident on April 15, the company has been focused on safely securing the impacted unit and isolating it from the rest of the refinery so that unit inspections and preparatory works necessary to restart the unit can safely commence. Viva said it continues to have sufficient fuel stocks to cover this reduced production and expects to maintain normal fuel supply to our customers throughout this period. So just an update on that fire that happened while I was away, and Luke Grant covered it here on this program down there at Viva's Geelong refinery. 131873, the number, 2gb.com. Click onto the feedback icon if you would like to join us. 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
2: Cordo, truck and car crash on Picton Road at Darling Harbour. A broken arm truck on the Western Distributor. It's at the King Street off-ramp citybound with delays back onto the City West Link over the Anzac Bridge. At Barton Ridge, traffic lights are out on New Illawarra Road at the Bangor Bypass. And the rest of this reports all issues on the Great Western Highway. Traffic lights are out through Collerton, Great Western and Hewitt Street. There's a two-car crash, Great Western Highway, Pendle Hill. That's citybound at Girraween Road. Parramatta, two-car crash, Great Western Highway and Good Street. And the Great Western Highway remains closed at Mount Victoria with the ongoing road damage. This is Will Bottom on 2GB.
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0: Start of a brand new week. The number to call, 131873. Penny Wong has made some comments this morning, the Foreign Minister. She was on the Today Show and asked if Australia is doing a deal to release Japanese submarines, because we're reliant on this AUKUS deal, which at the moment is, I guess you'd say, up in the air, even though there has been some guarantees. If we were assured of the AUKUS deal going through, why would we need a plan B? Anyway, this is what Penny Wong's had to say.
11: Japan is our special strategic partner. Our relationship has grown from strength to strength over the last 50 years, and this year is the 50th anniversary of our basic treaty. We have a plan on submarines, and that plan is AUKUS, and that plan is meeting its milestones. It's a big project. We're focused on it because we believe that's the best capability for Australia.
12: But are we going to, in the interim period, lease Japanese subs?
11: We have a clear AUKUS plan, and that is our focus. Having said that, we obviously will continue to work very closely with Japan, and you might recall that we have engaged with them increasingly. You might recall the Megami frigates, which the Deputy Prime Minister announced. So obviously we have a very close relationship across a whole range of domains.
12: You're not saying no.
11: I am saying that we are focused on AUKUS. That's the plan.
0: Oh, how hard is it to say yes or no? Another ship's been attacked, by the way, coming out of the Strait of Hormuz. The Foreign Minister was also asked if she had any communication with her US colleagues about the attack.
11: We're engaging with the US, with the UK, with France, with others around the Strait of Hormuz. Obviously, we all want to see the Strait opened. That attack is deeply concerning. I understand that the reports say the crew members are safe, and that is a good thing. Ultimately, that strait does need to be reopened, and we hope that the US negotiations with Iran can get to a point where we see oil flowing through the strait again.
0: In other words, the answer is no. So the answer to the first question put by Carl Stefanovic this morning on the Today Show relating to will we be loaning Japanese submarines, clearly the answer is yes, because she wouldn't say no. And when the question's put to Penny Wong, have you heard from the Americans about another ship that's been attacked coming out of the Strait of Hormuz, the answer is no. No, we haven't spoken to the United States. That's why I am concerned about the position we're in. Our most powerful and our most important ally is the United States. But the relationship and the communication between the Australian federal government and the Trump administration is virtually non-existent. 4.5 to 10.
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25: 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Thanks to your local club, where sports fans, live music and special celebrations belong.
0: Coming up in the next hour of the program, I'll check in with a Northern Beaches councillor who has posted online about something that happened at the netball courts down at Curlcurl. Some e-bike riders terrorising those playing netball and throwing projectiles at some of the spectators. More on that after the news, which is coming up right now.
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26: It's 10 o'clock. Good morning. I'm Josh Bryant. The first public hearings will begin shortly for the Royal Commission launched in the wake of the Bondi Beach terrorist attack. Members of the Jewish community preparing to outline their lived experiences with anti-Semitism. Alex Rivchen from the Executive Council of Australian Jewry, one of several community leaders scheduled to give evidence. He says the proceedings are an important step towards eliminating hatred.
27: We have to end the madness in this country which has allowed extremism and support for terrorism to thrive in plain sight. We have to stop the radicalisation and incitement, and this should hopefully be the start of that process.
26: A man is due to face court today, charged with murder, accused of killing three members of his family in Sydney's southwest. A 30-year-old man who was also injured in the attack at Rosemeadow has since been released from hospital. The 32-year-old man's been charged with three counts of domestic violence murder and one count of attempted murder. The federal government says spending restraint will be a key feature of next week's budget rather than tax reform. Higher inflation and soaring commodity prices will help the government bank more revenue, which will be used to pay down debt. Some property tax incentives will also be reined in, but the changes are expected to be modest. Health advocates have laid out 66 body bags on the lawns of Parliament House in Canberra, urging the government to resist calls to lower the tobacco excise. The stunt is designed to raise awareness of the 66 Australians dying due to tobacco every day as a Senate inquiry looks into the surge in the illicit tobacco market. Australian Council on Smoking and Health Chief Executive Laura Hunter says any decision needs to be made based on what will save lives.
28: Making all cigarettes cheaper will just mean more people smoking and more people dying. When criminals undercut a regulated product, you don't price match them, you enforce the law.
26: Japanese Prime Minister Sane Takaichi is visiting Australia as part of annual talks with Anthony Albanese. The global fuel crisis is expected to dominate the discussions in Canberra. It's Ms. Tak-